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1: 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She doesn't click the first name she sees. 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

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It's not always about price, it's about trust. Joe needs a plumber fast. He searches plumbers near me, and a list pops up, but Joe clicks the name he's seen before.

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1: 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And isthmus is both sides. 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
1: 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You know she's stealing mine and Carla's inheritance? 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Say hi to Grandma and Grandpa for me. 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

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It usually starts with a simple search. Mary just moved to town. She's looking for a local coffee shop. What does she do? Well, she pulls out her phone and types best coffee shop near me. And instantly, Google gives her a whole bunch

0: 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She doesn't click the first name she sees. 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

0: Sports. Tim Van Voren.
1: Morning, Tim.
2: Good morning, gentlemen.
1: What a pleasure it is to have you with us today.
2: Oh, that's a two-way answer for sure.
0: The start of June. June.
1: Now, off the air, I was saying to Tim, hey, Tim, we have a big Summerfest giveaway here. What number would you like the winner to be? Give me a number for the caller. And then we lost contact for a second. And I thought, I know what Tim would want. And that's why I picked caller number 6.
2: Oh, perfect. That is what I would have selected.
1: For Fox 6, yes.
2: Right.
1: Yes. So
2: best of luck to callers number 1, 2, 3, 4, and 5, but bring it home 6.
1: Bring it home 6, right. Bring it home 6.
0: That was a feature on WITI once. Bring it home 6. Maybe it wasn't. I don't know.
1: Tom We're Hooper was branding. The...
0: Sure. Yeah. Carl Zimmerman. Tom, Albert.
1: Ward Allen and Albert. Hey, Tim, just a side note before we get started.
2: Sure.
1: Over the weekend, when we kind of let our guard down, right? When you're not on the air and you're just getting the mundane day-to-day stuff done that everybody has to do, right?
2: Sure.
1: I was passing the time Saturday morning listening to Casey Kasem's Countdown.
2: Okay, keep reaching for the stars.
1: Look at that.
0: There we go. Right, yeah, I remember.
1: Right, yeah. And during the countdown, it was from 1971. It was May 29th, 1971. That's 55 years ago, Tim, that these songs were on the charts on the top 40. All right? Mm-hmm. And coming in at number 30 on the countdown was The Buoys with Timothy.
0: Your song again.
1: It was number 30. And I thought, I have to remember to tell Van Voren this. I have to.
2: Yeah, I appreciate that. I was alive, you know, when that song was out. I had never heard it, to my knowledge, until you guys played it for me when I came to visit you at the studio one day. It's been one of those earworms for me ever since.
0: Oh, yeah.
2: Family members pester me with it at the worst possible moments. I have you to thank for that. And now we go back to 71 with Casey Kasem.
1: Yeah, it was on Saturday morning. Now, also on the countdown that week was... When you're hot, you're hot. It was the highest debuting song of the week that week at number 32.
0: He turned that into a TV show.
1: Yeah.
0: Oh, Jerry Reed, when you're hot comedy hour.
1: Yes. Yes.
0: Yeah.
1: So that was on there. Also, let's see, what was on the countdown that week? Power to the People by John Lennon at number 37. Wow. Bobby Sherman, The Drum at number 31. And top of the charts on that date, May 29th, 1971. The Rolling Stones, Brown Sugar, and they are planning a tour.
2: Well, yeah. And the Buoys are not.
1: No.
2: You guys, I seem to recall, like...
1: Yeah, a song about cannibalism in a mine cave-in.
2: Don't.
1: They ate Timothy.
2: Do you guys recall, now you bring, I thought I remember cutting a record off a cereal box of Bobby Sherman.
0: Bobby Sherman had one of those.
1: Absolutely. Yeah. I had them. Yes. Yep. I had the Archies. I had Bobby Sherman. I think the Partridge Family.
0: Do you remember how the record worked on a turntable, Tim?
2: Well, I remember turntables, certainly. I don't know if I remember the cardboard cereal box record. Probably,
0: it probably wasn't perfectly flat.
1: It wasn't even close to flat.
0: When you got it off the cereal box.
1: It just curled up. It was, you know, you would take it and you'd, you know what, you had encyclopedias at your house when you were a kid, didn't you, Tim?
2: I sure did.
1: Yeah, everybody did. We all had our encyclopedias. They were actually on display in most houses, right?
2: Mm-hmm. And then you'd get the yearly update, like afterwards, a couple of years you'd put on the end where they had updated information.
1: Yeah, right.
0: Yeah, the yearbook every year. Mm-hmm. Yeah. So that, you know, you're...

0: your article or story about moon landings or space travel or computers would be updated.
1: I was rereading an old encyclopedia not too long ago, which tells you, I mean, that's a little bit too frightening about how we're all spending time. but the style is like, oh, wow, that was a big deal. He got a page and a half. I mean, nowadays, it's like, you know, a rabbit hole can take you for, you know, a week's worth of information. But, you got a page and a half in there. My gosh.
2: Yeah. But the
0: Wikipedia, you know, there's like members of the Stooges that get more play than some presidents. So.
2: They were more entertaining.
0: Yeah.
2: But the encyclopedias were good for flattening those records that you cut off back of the cereal boxes.
1: Yep.
2: Yeah.
1: Yep. We're going back quite a ways here.
2: Yes.
1: Guys.
2: Yes.
1: Quite a ways.
2: Yes. But that's. So we cut our teeth on, Tim, was those cereal box records.
0: I can't believe it was less expensive to put that on a cereal box than it would be just to press out some flat piece of plastic and put it right in the cereal box.
2: Itself. Yeah.
0: Yeah.
1: It's all marketing.
2: Maybe, yeah,
1: you
2: got to
1: get one of those special boxes.
2: All right. Yeah. Maybe it was more fun for us as kids to...
0: They don't have anything to do. What are they going to do, play with broken glass? Or
2: because on the back of the cereal box, it was you had a possibility of getting five different songs. There were five different singles, usually, that were available. But you could figure it out by looking at the number that was pressed into, like, 1, 2, 3, 4, 5... see what number was pressed in, if that was the song that you wanted to get, you know, to listen to off of the back of alphabets.
0: They have
2: or whatever.
0: The artist's face or something.
2: Yeah, but it was all the same face. It was just one picture and five different songs, so you had to really pay close attention to detail, Tim.
1: You were pretty aware even back in the day.
0: That's how we learned that sort of thing.
1: Yeah. Uh-huh. Yeah. No putting anything by you.
2: Yeah. In between drooling and my buck tooth behavior, there I was reading the cereal box, trying to get my favorite song to listen to over and over and over at home.
1: Going through life with a grin, though. Weren't we all going through life with a grin back in the day?
0: I don't know. I always hated being told to clap my hands if I was happy and I knew it. I hated that. Don't tell me how to feel.
3: If you're happy, you know.
2: Yeah. If you're happy, was it happy if you and you know it? Stomp your feet.
0: All that stuff.
1: That was another one. Yep.
2: Yeah.
1: Yep.
2: What were some of the other orders that we're given if we're happy?
0: I want to be dictated to on how I should act if I have a feeling of well-being.
2: Happy. Am I happy? Well, I guess I could categorize it as happy.
1: But not outwardly.
0: I will exist here. You do whatever you want over there.
2: Well, speaking of happy, you know who was happy on Friday was the UWM Panthers.
1: Oh, my gosh. What a weekend they've had. Yeah, absolutely.
2: Right. What a weekend they've had. Right. Are they clapping their hands? I bet
1: they
2: are.
1: They'd be happy to show it.
2: Right.
1: They're still down in Auburn, Alabama. They're going to play again later today because they did lose last night. So UWM has won two games in the college baseball NCAA championship tournament. So they advanced to the game last night. If they had won last night over Auburn, they would have advanced to the Super Regional, which they've never done in school history. They did lose last night 8-1. So it's the same two teams today, Auburn and UWM. The winner advances to the Super Regional.
2: So for the third time, they have to play the fourth-ranked team in the country, or in the tournament, I should say.
1: That's just the way this thing works out. Yeah, absolutely, because they won their way to the top of the winner's bracket. Auburn worked its way up through the bottom, through the loser's bracket. And so now, you know, it's a winner-take-all type game tonight. And this is only the third game ever in the month of June for UWM baseball.
0: Really?
1: How about that?
2: So
0: I'm floored. I'm flat-footed.
2: I kind of felt Friday like, okay, there's the win we were hoping for. There is the signature win. They knocked off Auburn in this tournament. If they don't win another game, it's still huge that they won that game. But now that's not what they're thinking. They're a game away from advancing to the Super Regional.
1: Yeah, because they also beat Central Florida after Auburn. So, okay, it's a thrill. You win a game. Only the second win in the NCAA format for UWM. Well, then you win the next game here in the tournament this week, and you're thinking, as you said, you're just a win away from going to the next round. And they're still only a win away from going to the next round. So, you know, it's been an awesome weekend. I was, you know, communicating with Sean Wagner, the coach, yesterday, and he's like, hey, you know, work's, job's not done. Absolutely. And that's the way they're approaching. So they lost last night. They get another crack today at Auburn. Obviously, Auburn's the favorite, and they'll have the crowd, and they'll have everything going on there. But UWM's beaten them once already. They get their shot to do it again today.
2: I just can't believe that they're going to play four games in this tournament to get to the Super Regional, and three of them are going to be against Auburn. That is really...
1: That's baseball. It's the weirdest thing. UCLA was the top seed in the whole country. They're out. You know, so... It's college baseball. These matchups get set different ways, and you know, if you win the right one and the long team loses the right one, you might avoid a certain team on the way through. It's just the charm of it if you follow baseball. And last night you had a long weather delay. You can't start a game after 11 p.m. at the regional site. So UWM didn't start playing last night till like 10:10. They were supposed to play at 7 o'clock, but they almost had to wait to start the game until today if that first game had been delayed even longer.
2: And UCLA, who was the number one seed, like you said, got knocked out by St. Mary's. Is St. Mary's a baseball powerhouse?
1: The Gales? I don't think they're a baseball powerhouse, but they're moving on. They were pretty fired up with their walk-off hit to knock UCLA out of it.
2: I just hope that that's not the only story out of the tournament. It'd be great if the Panthers could take care of business today and move on. That would be...
1: They've had an awesome deal to get this far. They were 5-23 at one point this season, guys. So they really turned it on over the second half of the season. They had a 9-game winning streak stop last night. All that's great, but you're right. You're on the precipice there, moving on to the next round. I mean, I don't want to say you'd be disappointed if you didn't get there, but I mean, you're right there. The opportunity exists.
2: We just wrapped up May, and.
1: Yep.
2: Mizorowski in May, it was his month, without a doubt, right?
1: Unbelievable.
2: I mean, he finished the month strong.
1: Yeah, 5-0 personally for him. 57 strikeouts. No Brewers ever had more strikeout pitches in a month than Jacob Mizorowski. His earned run average for the month was 0.23. He won yesterday. That means the Brewers won the series over Houston. They finished the month 19-7 for the month. They zoomed right up through the standings. They're 5 games up on the Cardinals. They're just, you know, it's looking good for those guys right now if they can keep it all going. And they're home again tonight with the Giants.
2: Yes, against the Giants, who are underwater right now.
1: Yeah, they are. You know, I mean, their coach or manager was a coach in the College World Series, coach of Tennessee, very successful college baseball coach, kind of an unorthodox hire at the major league level. Let's just say it hasn't worked so far. And the Brewers have those guys for 4 games this week. They hope they keep San Francisco down. And they have, obviously, Jason Mizorowski pissed yesterday, but they have Shane Drone tonight. They have Kyle Harrison tomorrow. Kyle Harrison's been one of the best pitchers in the majors over the last month as well.
2: Yeah,
0: and if not for Mizorowski, he'd be the headline everywhere. He'd be
1: absolutely.
0: He'd be
1: yeah,
0: the
1: so
0: story.
1: That, I mean, that's the Brewers. They have two real pillars right now in their starting rotation, and Chad Patrick has been a terrific pitcher in the role that he's been moved to this year. But he could come back and, you know, spot start for you if you needed a little bit of that. So they've been able to hang in these games. And here they sit, you know, again, atop the division by 5 games going into the month of June. And you just have to continue to be impressed and maybe not surprised, because at this point it happens every year, but you just have to be, I don't know what the word is, beyond impressed. Kind of awed by the Brewers doing this year in and year out. It's tough to keep it going at the end of the year against the payrolls, and you've used your guys, you know, to their max during the season, but they're sure pushing for it.
2: So who should get the credit? Matt Arnold? Is it Murph? I mean, is it a combination of the two? working well together, because, man, we've had guys plucked out of the front office and out of the dugout, and this train just keeps chugging down the road. So does our owner get credit? Does Ed DiNozzo deserve the credit for this?
1: You know what? I hadn't thought of the Adnacio angle. I mean, they've won an awful lot of games. But I would really share the credit between Matt Arnold and Pat Murphy and their staffs. I think both of those guys delegate and allow their staffs to do things with them. So it's not a one-man show as the general manager with Matt Arnold. It's not a one-man show with Pat Murphy. Pat Murphy lets his coaches do a lot. And, boy, you'd have to say, you know, infield defense, boy, they're among the best. Well, that's Matt Erickson. You know, starting pitching, we talked about the guys who just a moment ago. Well, that's Chris Hook. You talk about Charlie Green on the bullpen. I mean, Jim Henderson. A lot of these guys have done an awful lot on the coaching staff. Matt Arnold has his guys, and you said it, they continue to find these people. It's not like Matt Arnold alone went out and identified Kyle Harrison and said, let's get him in a trade. It's a staff deal, and then you look at what this left-hander's doing, one of the best pitchers in the game. So I really think it's a shared operation, and a lot of these national baseball, you know, websites now and podcasts and that sort of thing are really saying the Brewers and Milwaukee's kind of like the machine. They just churn it year in and year out.
4: I know of a pitching coach in the major leagues that wanted to work for the Brewers because he said the Brewers have the best of everything. All their coaches are the best. Like he said, from the video guy all the way through the organization, the Brewers do it the right way. They've got the best of everything.
2: And this just kind of happened until we, meaning guys like us, went, how do we keep doing this? How are we so good when people keep coming and going, but the organization just keeps chugging along, like you said, Tim?
1: Yeah, that you really just have to credit a lot of people there. And the thing of it is, this isn't like a mirage or a one-up. They have a lot of prospects coming right behind the guys who are playing on the field right now, and pitching prospects. It used to be you couldn't find any pitching in Milwaukee, right? Remember, we all remember the hope of certain guys who came up. Nick Neugebauer is going to be the answer. You know, Ben Henderson, he's the answer. Well, they weren't. You know what I mean? And now they've had these guys who've come up, who've established themselves. They have these other guys who are right on the border between Major League and Minor League. So if they get a spot start, they know they've got to put everything into it because maybe that's their chance to stick at the Major League level. And guys right back through that. So does that mean they'll trade prospects this year and take a run at it? Who knows? But they certainly have more of an arsenal than they've had in a long time.
2: What was the last trade the Brewers made that Matt Arnold made a deal with somebody where he didn't clearly come out on the best end of it? Can you think of it? I mean, because every time the Brewers trade, it's like, boy, that worked out well.
1: Yeah.
2: Man,
1: yeah.
2: They
1: fleeced the other team.
2: But nobody calls it a fleecing when it's happening. It's always like, I don't know about that deal.
1: In fact, I remember with the Red Sox trade this year with Caleb Durbin and Harrison's one coming back on that, and there were people raising their eyebrow a little bit at that. And last year they traded for Quinn Priester, who hasn't even pitched this year. He was a double-digit winner last year. You know, they're trying to get him back to health. But last year it was like, oh my gosh, you gave up a high draft pick and a high prospect for a Priester. And Priester, again, goes out and wins double-digit games for a team that makes it to the NLCS. So, you know, I'd have to think a little bit on a trade that went the other way. I will say this, though, for instance, like Luis Rengifo has really struggled to get it going this year. That was their off-season free agent signing. He was going to be the third baseman. He has struggled to get it going. Now, does that mean they'll just stay with him? Will he get it going? Will they cut bait and bring up one of these prospects? I think one thing that the Brewers have shown is, you know, if somebody's not doing it, they don't have to sit with him forever. Whereas in the past, we all remember, you know, you signed somebody, and even if it wasn't working, Jeffrey Hammonds, you were going to go with it because you signed him and you were going to make it happen.
2: I was really hoping you'd throw out another name.
1: Yeah.
4: I mean, that's a good one.
0: And it's Hammond, too.
2: Yeah. Hammond, yeah. Mm-hmm. Yes, yes, yes.
0: How do you feel about the Ham-Cago Bears, Jim?
1: Nice segue.
0: Yeah.
2: Do you really think the Bears are going to move to Hammond, Indiana? I think somehow they'll get this worked out where they stay in the state of Illinois, at least.
1: it all signs are not staying in Chicago as of right now. Everybody's bashing him. You guys know who David Kaplan is in Chicago, longtime media personality down there, very much a Chicago voice of the fans, as far as I'm concerned. And he said it on one of the shows last night. I just saw the clip. He said, "I cannot believe that George McCaskey will allow his legacy to be the Chicago Bears, the family business, move to Hammond, Indiana." And I still believe that.
2: And I just seconds ago
1: got, on, I can't get past that.
2: I just got this seconds ago on for an update. State lawmakers punt on Bears stadium proposal. So it's not
0: what is the mental barrier with them moving, you know? A few mental miles, barriers? Just across the state line. It's not unusual in sports. It's just a thing. Why is it a thing?
1: Well, I mean, the old Meadowlands, you know, that's a swamp outside New York, right?
2: Right.
1: And the MetLife Stadium complex, it's all built right there. Yes, it is a swamp. It's exit 16W. There's nothing else. Well, now there's development out there, but that was like wasteland. It's not New York City.
0: Yeah.
1: It's been accepted, and people move on with it. I don't know if the same thing would happen to Hammond or not.
0: Yeah, I've looked at it. Now I've got two locations on where this place might be, and one is right on Lake Michigan, and the other is in between Lake George and Wolf Lake.
2: Both in Indiana?
0: Yeah.
2: Okay. Yeah. Do you want to see happen?
0: Really, it's still like it's almost a matter of feet from, you know, the Illinois-Indiana border.
2: It's not Illinois, and it's certainly not Chicago.
1: It's a big fight, though. I mean, hey, the same thing's happening with the Chiefs moving Kansas. Yes. You know what I mean? They're leaving Missouri. Well, that's a big... There's still going to be the Kansas City Chiefs, but the state revenue is a big, big deal, even though they're in the same metroplex, if you will. And the same thing is going to happen in Chicago if they technically leave the state of Illinois.
2: The Chiefs move happened quietly. Yeah, right. That's what I mean. I just don't remember much being said about it until it was like, oh, they're going to build a new stadium in Kansas.
0: Yeah, you win a couple of Super Bowls, you think you're good where you are, and you're going to pick up and move.
2: Could be worse. It could be the Rams. They just went to Los Angeles and said, see you, St. Louis. It was fun.
0: Now they returned to Los Angeles. Yeah.
1: I get to St. Louis on occasion. The Edward Jones is still there, the dome. I mean, there was like monster trucks in there or something. That was an NFL stadium.
2: What do you think is going to happen, Tim, with the Bears?
1: I can't believe they go to Hammond. I don't know. It's an optics thing for me.
2: Even though all indications are they're headed that way, I don't believe it.
1: Yeah, I don't believe it. I don't know. Some, you know, 11th hour or something or other keeps them from going to Hammond in my mind. I mean, I think most people, other than if you're in Indiana, think that the eventuality is they're not going to go to Indiana, but all signs are that's the move that makes the most financial sense.
0: I think it's more like 11:30 right now. It's, it's
2: really
0: it's late. Yes, yes.
2: Well, plus the NFL, the owners have told them.
0: Illinois has passed a budget and there's new stadium.
2: Well, it says right here they punted on it.
1: And it's not about the visiting teams. I get that. I mean, it's what's the impact to the local team, the local governments, et cetera, et cetera. But, you know, the other 31 teams in the NFL would like you, and their traveling media and fans would like you to still be in downtown Chicago. I mean, downtown Chicago is one of the best stops in the NFL. Sure.
2: Right.
0: Does anyone know what Hammond looks like?
2: I've driven through there, but I've only seen it from like the
0: Skyway. I mean, you know, when you talk about Chicago, you can show the skyline. And
2: oh, you can probably see the skyline from Hammond. It's a little further away.
0: You think?
2: But it's out there.
0: From Soldier Stadium, you can get a view.
2: Soldier Field?
0: Soldier Field, big,
2: It's a lot closer there.
0: Skyscrapers and stuff. What can you see from?
2: It's a little hazy, you know, that white hazy. There it is off in the distance. If it's a foggy day, no chance. If it's raining, no chance. Clear day, you can see Chicago from Hammond, I just
0: wonder.
2: Sure.
1: And you know, if they build everything there, if they build their practice facility and everything in conjunction with their stadium, which is likely, so they control everything, then are all those players going to live in Hammond and Gary and East Chicago?
2: It is. I've been told the drive to Hammond is for some people, it's going to be shorter than going to Soldier Field or out to Arlington Heights. But if you're on the north side of Chicago, it's going to be a longer drive. So I don't know. You used to live, you know, in it's all Chicagoland, Tim. Chicagoland.
0: If you do split, you know, your residence and your workplace, do you get taxed twice? How does that work?
1: Yeah, that is what happens. I mean, if you live in Chicago and work in India, that is what's going to happen to those guys. I mean, you're right about the drive. So Tony Kukoc played for the Bucks. He still lived in the house he lived in when he played for the Bulls. He said it was an easier drive up here than it was to downtown Chicago. Okay. So yes, it's all Chicago land. I agree with you, but I just don't think, you know, the first round pick of the Bears is going to be, you know, overwhelmingly excited to try to buy his first house in Erie because he's on the, you know, that side of the traffic pattern.
2: You don't want to go further into India. You want to come back out, go to the Illinois side of the border.
0: Not too far from Crown Point. You know, that's where they had Dillinger.
2: I just can't wait to feign my as I try to comfort my bear friends and go, it's the same. It's not that big a deal. It's fine. You have a new stadium. You have a new stadium in Hammond. Come on, that's great. It's going to be fine. Nobody's going to know the differences. They're going, but it's not in Chicago. You know, it's going to kill them. But I'm going to fake like, no. Nobody, it's fine. You know? That's just going to be my...
0: It reminds me of the Blues Brothers for some reason. Like all those little, towns around Chicago that they talked about in the movies, like Calumet City and blah, blah, blah. Yeah.
1: It will change the spotlight in that area. I mean, right now it's kind of like that's, the Midwest is considered flyover territory for the coast-to-coast people. Right now, that's drive-through territory, right? Yeah. Any of us who've driven to Indianapolis or in Nashville, anywhere that way, that's just drive-through territory.
2: You don't even stop so for gas in Hammond. You just keep going.
0: Hammond, now a destination.
2: So they're going to have to bear down Chicago Bears. Okay. So it's just going to get changed to Bear Down Hamcago Bears, right?
0: What did they say?
2: Hamcago. Yeah, it used to be Chicago, but since they're in Hammond now, they changed that. NBA, are you stunned that the Spurs knocked off OKC?
1: I think that's probably a comfortable word, yeah. I mean, I thought Oklahoma City was going to... You can tell the Spurs are coming, but I thought Oklahoma City was going to get through them in advance of the finals again this year. So, yeah, credit on the Spurs. I think the Spurs are an interesting team. And you guys know their coach, Mitch Johnson. And maybe you didn't know it was Mitch Johnson. Mitch Johnson, you know his dad, John Johnson, Milwaukee high school legend.
0: Oh, no.
1: Yeah, John Johnson was a great player at Messmer and went on to a long NBA career, and that is Mitch Johnson's dad, the coach of the Spurs.
2: Well, I was going to be a Spurs or an OKC fan either way. I just don't know that I can handle the Knicks winning a championship, but they're in the championship.
0: Spike Lee to be happy or Brooke Shields to be happy.
2: Or John McEnroe or Ben Stiller or...
1: Spike Lee.
2: Right, whoever else goes to the next games. They've got a chance, though, right?
1: Yeah, and the NBA loves every bit of the Knicks being where they are and all those celebrities at the games and the network news folks there and everything else.
2: Sure, it'll be interesting. All right, we miss anything, Tim?
1: Don't think so. Denny Hamlin, a NASCAR winner, a NASCAR nighttime Nashville winner last night. Otherwise, all good.
2: They can have him there when they open the new stadium in Hammond. Denny Hamlin.
1: Hamlin.
0: Hamlin. Hammond.
2: Yeah.
1: I got you.
2: Maybe have Mia Hamm there.
1: Well, you're putting this whole thing together. That's good.
0: Piggy bank from Toy Story.
2: Yeah, Ham, right? If I'm on the scoreboard. Sure. All of those. All right, Tim, you're back tomorrow, too.
1: And I'm looking forward to that.
2: All right. Tim, we'll talk to you then. Thanks for helping out.
1: Great, guys.
2: Tim.
1: Have a good day.
2: Tim Van Voren filling in for Tim Murray today.
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6: A tech startup is offering to clean people's homes for free. There's just one little catch. The cleaners will wear cameras to capture everything they see and do.
2: In your home?
6: Mm-hmm.
2: Okay.
0: How does that help them?
6: It's a German company called Micro AGI with an app called Shift. And the free offer is for people living in New York City. They film everything that happens in your place to help train the next generation of household robots.
2: I have a question. Do they clean your house once? Or is this like I get my house cleaned every week? Is it bi-weekly or bi-monthly, I mean?
6: I would imagine if it's like a household, you know, cleaning service, it would happen as often as you would get a professional housekeeper.
2: So they're going to strap cameras on these people, on these cleaners, and then they're going to feed all this information into a robot.
6: The Shift app website insists names, faces, or other personal information is automatically anonymized.
2: So that the robot can clean as good as a person does. That's so, will I have, all right, like the Jetsons, will I just have a Rosie that's parked in the closet and I start her up when I leave for work in the morning?
0: Kind of like Rock's lawnmower.
6: Right.
0: Get out and mow the lawn.
2: Have you named the lawnmower Rock?
4: I have, yeah.
2: Is it Rosie?
4: No.
2: Oh.
4: Sturgill.
0: Sturgill.
4: Mm-hmm. After Sturgill Simpson. Bluegrass guy.
0: Really?
4: He's got a record called Cutting Grass.
2: I had no idea.
0: Sturgill. Uh-huh.
2: You gave this some real thought.
4: Well, on the app, it asks you for a name.
0: Oh, it does?
4: Yeah.
0: Well, they want you to love it.
4: I thought,
2: And you knew this off the top of your head.
4: Well, I listened to Sturgill Simpson quite a bit.
2: Right.
4: So, yeah.
2: See, again, this I didn't know.
4: Yeah.
2: Okay. And he has a song called...
4: He's got an album called Cutting Grass. In fact, he's got two albums called Cutting Grass.
2: Is he talking about bluegrass?
4: That's... they're both bluegrass records.
2: Yeah. Okay. Yeah. So that's the grass that he's talking about in the Cutting Grass.
0: I thought you were talking about a Simpsons character there for a few seconds.
4: No. He does the theme music. What was that HBO... Farley Brothers cowboy show.
2: He did
4: the music for that.
2: It was the guy from Old Brother.
4: Yeah,
2: who was in it? The
4: yeah.
2: What was that called?
4: Sorry, I really got us hung up on something here. But
2: no, it's a good topic. Solid topic.
0: Farley Brothers cowboy show.
2: Yeah, it was the guy from Old Brother that was in it. The dude who thought he...
0: Oh, a movie. Was it a series?
2: Yeah, it was a movie.
4: Is that just a movie?
2: Yeah.
0: The blobbity blah of something Roscoe.
2: Yeah. The blobbity blah. Yeah. Yes. I tried to watch it. I got about 30, maybe 40 minutes in, and I just... click and we kind of looked at the TV like, what the hell was that all about?
4: It was pretty odd, but
2: yeah,
4: I think Sturgill Simpson,
2: it's one of the rare Coen like brothers
0: really
2: that
0: violent but really stupid.
4: Yeah,
0: The Ballad of Buster Scruggs,
4: there it is. Yeah. That was it. Yeah,
2: but well, you got really deep in the weeds on that one.
4: Really? Yeah.
2: But I asked. About that. I asked. Did you name your lawnmower? I had no idea it was going to go. I
4: had an answer for you right away. Yeah.
2: What the hell, man? Didn't just name it.
4: Really did.
2: Didn't name it Rosie. Okay.
4: Yeah.
2: All right. So these.
6: Well, like Eric would have to move obstacles from. What is it?
4: Sturgill deals with it.
2: Yeah, his robot sees them and makes adjustments.
6: But
2: yeah.
6: Is this robot going to move a picture on a shelf so it can dust the shelf properly? Is it gonna, you know, move things to dust around?
2: You have to dust properly.
4: I mean, I don't know. How does it clean a toilet?
6: Right. Well,
4: it's just got brushes and arms and
2: Rock. We were just
6: like a Swiss Army knife.
0: Do you want it dripping around after it's just cleaned the toilet? Yeah. Or is it
2: Rock, we just talked about
0: retract?
2: That Argus robot that doesn't have a front or back or up or down. It's that big ball that just rolls.
4: Yeah, and it's got like 20 legs.
2: Yeah, it just picks whatever it needs to move around or climb up a wall.
4: Parallel walls.
2: Yeah. But, okay.
4: But this, after slopping around in the toilet,
2: but
4: do you want those arms flopping around? And
2: well, after you clean the toilet.
0: Use the toilet arms.
2: And you go make a sandwich.
4: I shake the brush and the right. So it's not dripping anymore, and then I put it in the holder.
2: I'm sure that that's what they're working on with this robot, is to put the brush back in the holder, not roll around the house with it, like clean the refrigerator with it after it's done with the toilet
6: or the sink. How is there not already a self-cleaning toilet?
2: I think there are, but they're much higher end.
6: You know, you think of like...
4: With what, like a windshield wiper in there?
6: Like a squirt or a sprayer like the...
0: Just reach over to the dashboard for your toilet. Flip a couple switches. Chunk, chunk, chunk, chunk, chunk, chunk.
2: I don't know. I don't know exactly what they have, but I think we do have self-cleaning toilets.
4: Showers, we do.
0: Only there was some way to find out.
4: They have that thing in the shower that like...
6: Oh, yeah.
2: Brian,
6: I had one of those.
4: Brian, you'd have? Really?
6: I had one of those a long time ago. And I'm sure
4: I can't imagine.
6: It just sprays a solution, you know? It doesn't wipe it down.
2: Brian had one, too. He said, yeah, not so much.
0: Mm-hmm. Didn't really.
6: Yeah.
0: You still got to clean.
4: Yeah.
0: That's like self-cleaning ovens, you know? You still got to wipe those down after.
4: So far, the robot does a fantastic job cutting grass. I'll say that.
2: All right.
4: They have really... Husqvarna has figured that out.
0: What color is Husqvarna? Are they orange?
4: They have orange.
2: Like orange,
4: yeah. But the Robomower is just, it's like a dark gray.
2: Okay.
0: Okay.
2: Mm. Kind of blends
4: in. I think the commercial one has some orange on it.
0: Smart toilet with ADA chair height, foam dispenser, dual flush bidet.
6: Yeah, I was going to say the
0: flush
6: bidet.
0: In one piece. I don't know what that means.
2: Why would you just do it once when you could do it twice?
0: For like $1,100.
2: Yeah.
0: Non-electric bidet toilet with auto flush, no outlet or rewiring needed. Battery powered, tankless, one piece. $340.
2: Nah,
4: that's not bad.
0: I don't really see anything that really, you know.
2: You don't have to put batteries in your toilet every couple of weeks. You go and you get up and it's like nothing happens. I got to put batteries in this thing.
0: 360 degree tsunami flush, two piece toilet.
6: Tsunami flush.
4: Should get one of those here.
0: Nano self cleaning. What does that mean?
6: I had a lid that was supposed to light up. It was censored, and I'm like, well, this is perfect. If I have to get up in the middle of the night and I can't see anything, it's going to detect my motion walking toward the bathroom, and the light will turn on, and I can see. Never worked. Never worked. So upsetting.
2: You thought it was going to be life-changing. It never even saw you coming.
6: No.
2: Yeah, a lot of good that did.
0: Then you can get your scrubbing bubbles, continuous clean toilet drop-ins, automatic blue toilet bowl cleaner for $577. That's a lot cheaper.
4: Yeah.
6: The bleach tablet in the tank.
2: Yeah,
0: pretty much.
2: I think there's one way to get a toilet clean, and it's not by running chemicals through it.
6: No.
2: You got to get in there and give her
4: some elbow grease.
6: Like everything.
2: Yeah.
6: You got to
2: lean into it a little bit.
0: If you're up to your elbows in your toilet, you've got a problem.
2: If you're cleaning a toilet and you ain't bending that brush, you know, like right on the verge of snapping, you don't have a clean toilet. None of this light. Yeah, none of this twirling around in there like you're stirring a martini. Get in there and clean it like it's a toilet.
4: Stirring a martini.
2: Yeah, you know, you can't get in your toilet bowl like that very lightly. Oh, there, it's clean. No, it's not.
4: Nano self-cleaning toilets use advanced surface engineering. A hydrophilic, microscopic, non-porous ceramic glaze to repel waste and prevent bacterial buildup. So it's
2: are we using ultraviolet lights to kill germs in the toilets anywhere? You know, the
4: yes, combined with smart features like UV sterilization.
2: Okay. All right.
6: I don't know, that tsunami water sprays.
2: Well, you throw
0: that one with the tsunami flush.
6: That should scrub it.
4: I don't know, I just asked AI about nano self-cleaning toilets. It killed another 50 gallons of river water.
2: That's 50 gallons of water.
0: Yeah, cool. Gone that big rain. All right.
2: This is why we need data centers. You know, to find out about these toilets. Do I need to scrub my toilet? It'll do it itself.
4: Ask AI. I don't know.
2: 9:12. Back to the news.
0: I don't know anything. I don't think anything. I don't read anything. I don't clean my own toilets. I don't cut my own grass. Just going to lay there.
4: It's going to be a blob.
0: I guess.
2: Wall-E, baby.
6: Police in a community outside of Pittsburgh, Pennsylvania have temporarily hired an egg-cellent companion to its team following what they say was a hilarious series of events and a short foot on pursuit Sunday.
2: Why do I feel like there's eggs coming up in this story?
0: Chicken story.
6: Bethel Park police say they were called to a road and arrived to find a chicken roaming the center lane, blocking traffic and being indecisive as to whether or not to cross. After a hilarious series of events.
0: Why didn't the chicken cross the road?
6: Mm-hmm.
0: Why did anyone call this in? It's a chicken.
6: After a short...
2: They were concerned. They didn't want to see anything or anyone or get hurt. I don't know. I'm not calling it in.
0: No.
2: That would not be hey, there's a chicken. Looks like it's dangerously close to the edge of the road. I think you should probably get some people out here.
0: A creature that you can, you know, eat a bucket full of their parts.
2: You can
0: there's fried in a delicious crispy batter.
4: You know, there's 50 of them out at Quick Trip right now you can choose from.
2: Seasoned deliciously too.
0: Yeah.
2: Cops are so busy, you know, that they say that if you're in a minor collision, okay, exchange information, contact your insurance companies, you know, come see us later. But, you know, if it's not a big deal and you can drive away and just take care of it, you know, I just don't, I can't imagine how far down the list of priorities a chicken that is standing a little close to the road in Pennsylvania is on the priority list.
4: And wouldn't you?
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4: I want the people to know that they still have 2 out of 3 branches of the government working for them, and that ain't bad.
5: You know who I am? 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
6: I need your help. I can't tell you what it is. 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
7: What car are we gonna pay?
8: What would you say you do here?
7: I'll tell you what I do, man. 2 chicks at the same time, man.

0: It's time for Bob and Brian, covering the great state of Wisconsin from the HQ, the Golden Rondell in Racine, starring the voice of Beef, Bob Madden, the gangster of love, Brian Nelson, the first lady of Wisconsin newscasters, Carrie Wendt, and the rambling, gambling man, Tim Murray on sports. Today's special features: showbiz news, this day in history, and who's the stiff? And now, a couple of guys who hate being told to clap if they're happy and they know it, Bob and Brian!
1: Don't be shoved around like that. Leave me alone.
2: 5:56. Bob and Brian. Good morning.
1: Sunny today, a lot of sun today, 68 for a high. Good day for working outside, 68.
2: You stop shoving sunny people around if they don't want to work outside. You don't have to work outside.
1: It was a good day, too.
2: I want to go outside.
1: Do you want today's patriotic historical fact of the day?
2: Really?
1: Two days in a row? Yeah,
2: let's try and do this. Now, I have to ask, is this going to continue through the 4th of July?
1: I don't know. Okay. I don't know.
2: All right. But this is day two.
1: Yeah. I don't want to just say, well, it's the 4th of July suddenly, and hey, yay for us.
2: Finally, we have a direction.
1: A little, you know, prior planning, a little ramp. This is the ramp we said yesterday. It was the ramp up to 4th of July.
2: All right, you dinky.
1: 4th of July, 250.
2: You Yankee Doodle MRFers, listen up!
1: Yeah, it is. this does go back to Yankee Doodle territory. Very Yankee Doodle.
2: Feather in their cap and called it macaroni.
1: One of the things that makes this country unique and fantastic is the, well, gigantic college sports program in the United States. There's really nothing like it around the world.
2: Agreed. Not that I'm aware of.
1: Yeah, you don't have big

0: football, baseball, basketball games, arenas around Europe, certainly not Asia, Africa, or Australia.
1: Like I said, not that I know of.
0: South America. But here in the United States, it's part of the culture. Walking around in your sweatshirt that says Wisconsin on it or wherever.
1: Yes.
0: Yep. And how did it all get started?
1: And we turn out by the thousands. We pack stadiums every weekend, weeknights during basketball season. You know, hockey, volleyball, all those things. Yeah. Mm-hmm. Lacrosse. Yeah,
0: and there we pack the stadiums. None of that. We don't have that. If not for rowing.
2: That's rowing. Where it all started?
0: It started on Lake Winnipesaukee in New Hampshire.
1: Don't tell me Bob Heft was on the team.
0: No.
1: I won't believe it.
0: It was it was Harvard and Yale.
1: Mm-hmm.
0: Haven't had it in a race.
1: Didn't we have a documentary about this? Didn't we watch a rowing documentary?
0: I don't know. There was a rowing movie years ago.
2: Boy in the Boat or whatever.
0: Yeah, but that was an Olympic thing.
1: Okay. All right.
0: Now, rowing. Rowing got it started.
1: Okay.
0: And it was between the two colleges, and they still do it today.
1: Yeah.
0: The tradition that's gone on since 1852.
2: You'll get recruited for rowing if you're like a tall, strong guy and never rowed a boat in your life. The university will go,
1: we'll teach
2: you. Hey, you look like you could pull on an oar.
0: Basketball, too.
2: Yeah.
0: The winner was Harvard, by the way.
1: Okay.
0: Harvard
1: over Yale in the first meeting.
0: Yeah.
1: What year?
0: 1852.
1: 1852. All right.
0: But
1: and that started our...
0: It was really kind of the first intercollegiate sport event. Baseball and football came along later. But it was really the college stuff that got the games going. The first Lake Winnipesaukee thing, that was sponsored by a bunch of railroads.
1: Any that I recognize? Any from the Monopoly Board? Or the
0: Boston, Concord, and Montreal Railroad. Well, that railroad arranged transportation for spectators. They made money. Hey, what can we do to get some people in the railroad cars?
1: Okay.
0: Ship them up to Lake Winnipesaukee in New Hampshire.
1: So it was...
0: It was money-making from the beginning.
1: I was going to say, so it was in their best interest. Well, we could charge them a buck to travel. Yeah. How many people do you think we get to go there? 500, maybe?
0: I wonder what it was. Yeah, so there you go. Today's historic patriotic fact of the day, sports.
1: I never thought about where, how we got to this point in the sports world where we're building, 100,000-seat stadiums. But it had to start somewhere.
2: Streaming.
1: And it started with rowing.
0: They got a lot of people there.
1: Yeah.
0: There were many people that showed up. And I'm thinking, not a lot of great stands to watch it, and just stood along the shore. Got a blanket, got a picnic basket.
1: What did you have for? We have lawn chairs, folding chairs. What did you take back in 18? What was it?
0: 1852.
1: Would you take an old milk bottle? Those milk cans.
0: I don't know.
1: Sit on that or
0: set up on the floor.
2: Yeah,
1: blanket. Sit on a stump or something like that along the river. And let me guess, too, that the rivers back then along the banks weren't mowed, like a nice groomed yard that you're thinking about here. Now, you probably had to wander out in the weeds up to your nipples, and stomp it down.
0: Or they were grazed, in which case you had, animal turds to watch out for.
1: Oh, yeah. So, kudos to those spectators who tromped out there in their uncomfortable shoes and hot wool clothes.
0: But imagine, it was so fun and so great, they said, let's do it again next year. Yeah. And they did, and they have every year since. Mm-hmm. Even during the Civil War.
1: Yeah. And those boat races, what do they cover? How many miles down a river?
0: I don't know.
1: I mean, so you had to, where did you pick your spot as they went by? There, what was the PA system like? How did you even know when a boat, when a race was going on? They didn't have, speakers lining the river.
0: Won.
1: Yeah. There's nothing like that. You know, what, did you just hear a gun go off? It goes, they're racing. Quiet. I think I heard the gun.
2: Yeah.
1: Yeah. Here they come. You know, it's.
2: Guy with the bullhorn.
1: Take away any modern amenity from this. There's a good chance people got, you know, dengue fever going down there, you know, with all the mosquitoes that were probably around.
0: What did they have for concessions?
1: It's whatever you brought in your basket or you stuffed in your pocket, you had a pocket sandwich
0: Someone must have wanted to make money on, you know, feeding
1: everybody.
0: Sure,
1: a hot dog somewhere or a funnel cake.
0: Did they have hot dogs then?
2: I'm not sure.
1: Eggs?
2: Maybe just like
1: would you like an egg? You know, I don't know. What do we have?
0: Some boiled egg, maybe.
2: Some leg of beast.
1: Let's go with dried.
2: Roasted.
1: Some dried thing or some pickled thing that maybe you could get a pickled.
2: Yeah, pickled eggs or something like that out there.
1: Yeah, some pickled asparagus.
0: Hot dogs. That was the foods that made America. Hot dogs were like, it was.
2: No one ate hot dogs.
1: Yeah. I don't know what you had. But they didn't have sunblock. You just sat there and burned all day in the sun.
0: Well, you're probably a little more.
2: You were in a suit.
0: Accompanied to
1: okay.
0: Sun on you.
1: Sure.
0: People worked outside.
2: You were in a suit and a hat.
1: And a straw hat. You know, those were, you know, those.
2: Yeah. Ladies had a big hat and an umbrella.
0: Yeah.
1: I don't think there's anything easy about going to this.
2: No.
0: But it was fun.
1: There weren't.
0: It was more fun than whatever else you had to do.
2: Yeah.
1: How'd you get there?
0: The train.
1: And then you walked to the train. Didn't take you right to the river.
0: No, well, maybe
1: you probably had a 2 mile hike after you got off the train.
0: Something.
1: How much further? Keep walking.
0: Walk to the river. Yeah.
1: Well, I'll remember that when I'm parking in preferred parking over at AmFam Field and going inside, you know, with all the modern conveniences, you know, your tickets on your phone, you scan them, all that stuff. You're sitting in your seat, you have an app to tell the your server what you'd like. Yeah, bring me a
0: Princeton don't hat. Have that.
1: No, they didn't have any of that.
0: Unless it was for some rowing on Lake Winnipesaukee.
1: Yeah, so.
0: Speaking of things to do, Billy McFarland has something for you to do.
1: He sold the Fyre Festival name, right? He auctioned that off. He no longer owns that.
0: Right. Fyre 2 was that on that island they had that? I think it came and went without us even noticing.
1: I'll call it a success because Billy McFarland didn't go to jail for this one.
0: Yeah, so coming up in about 17 days, June 19th to 21st, BZM Holdings, BZM, that's actually Billy McFarland's initials. His middle name is Zervakos.
1: Oh, I was going to.

0: Now, McFarland says, we produce festivals on islands that define a generation. We turn overlooked destinations into places everyone wants to be. We connect brands and founders with the biggest networks, podcasts, and talent in the world. What does that all mean? I don't know.
1: It's not true.
0: No, it's not.
1: None of it's true.
0: From the beginning, it's not true.
1: None of it's true. It's not just close fantasy. To being accurate.
0: So this new adventure has four separate, identities. BZM Marketing, BZM Music, BZM Talent, BZM Events, and BZM Development. Well, that's five. Anyway, if you want to party on a beach in the Caribbean for three weeks, yeah, that's not going to happen here. It's invitation only. You can
1: what? He has to call me?
0: Yeah.
1: Oh, you call me? I don't think so, Billy. I'm not. That's you the, don't call me.
0: That's the real hoot,
1: right? By invitation only. That will make it seem like you don't want to miss out on the party. How did I not get invited to the Billy McFarland,
0: BZM.
1: BZM, yeah.
0: Billy Zervakos McFarland.
1: Oh, you called me. That is rich, Billy McFarland. What does it come up as in my phone? Telemarketer? Spam call?
0: Yeah. If it doesn't, those people aren't doing their job. Yeah, invitation only, or you can go to the...
1: Well, now I kind of want to be called, so I can turn him down.
0: The website, Wire, WYRE.com, and bid. You can bid. You can
1: bid for an invitation?
0: Well, bid your way in. He can call you to invite you, or if, you know.
1: If I don't get invited, I can.
0: You can buy sort of at auction a ticket to get in.
1: I would love to see the auction. Just what is the current high bid?
0: Oh, I have it.
1: You do? Okay. I'm not thinking, do I want to just get a bid in to say, yeah, I bid on it. But then I'm afraid I would get it.
0: You can afford it.
1: Oh, really?
0: Yes.
1: Okay. Well, that's, yeah. All right. See, now I'm wondering, is it $20? Is it $100? $1,000? I'll say the high bid right now is $1,500 for this experience.
0: If you have 2 cents, I can get us both in.
1: Really? It's $1.01? Because no, you're holding a dollar.
0: Yes, and that's because the highest bid right now is 51 cents.
1: Oh, I see. Okay, yes. Yeah, right.
0: So yeah. I don't have any change on me.
1: Two of us could go.
0: Yeah.
1: Yeah, we could be the two highest bids at 52 cents. 51,
0: yeah, well, 52 would do.
1: When did the auction start?
0: I don't know that.
1: It doesn't matter. It opened at 52 cents. That's insulting. And who's the high bidder?
0: If it opened an hour ago, that's insulting.
1: Right.
0: I don't know. They don't disclose that kind of name.
1: I will give you 52 cents.
0: VIP experience on the island. Last night, the bid was sitting in 51 cents.
1: Why do I have a feeling it was the first bid was 50 cents? Then the next guy came in and said, 51.
0: I don't think the first bid was 50 cents. I think that was probably the opening price they put on it.
1: 50.
0: Like the website didn't work unless it was at least 50 cents or something like that.
1: Yeah. No, I'm good. I don't think I'm going to bid the auction or wait for Billy McFarland's call.
0: Yeah, we are. We're fine. We have Summerfest here.
1: Right.
0: Better deal.
1: Yeah, way better deal. And you won't be left for dead down in the Summerfest. I'm right. Sure some people have felt that way.
0: You won't have to travel a long way to be left for dead. You know, planes, trains, and automobiles to get there.
1: Yeah, just get on one of the shuttles and get back to the parking lots where you parked.
0: So there's what I got. There's summer.
1: I feel
0: unraveling.
1: I feel duped.
0: Duped?

0: Just before I came in here this morning, I saw a headline. It's James Vanderbeek, who passed away recently. James Vanderbeek's picture. Go, what's this? Something about James Vanderbeek. And the headline says, James Vanderbeek, wife remarries 3 months after his death. I'm like, whoa, what is, that's kind of scandalous. So I gotta see what's going on here. So I read the story. Okay, now I feel like this is, I was baited into clicking on this. All right?
1: I mean,
0: I'm like, what's this? I thought they were wildly in love and she was really torn up and
1: everything is.
0: Okay. All right. Well, maybe I should have paid attention to detail because as you start reading, it says James Vanderbeek's former wife has remarried 3 months after the actor's death. Heather McComb, and I don't know his wife's name. I'm assuming, okay, it's Heather McComb, who is married to the Dawson Creek star from 2003 to 2010. They've been divorced. It was his first wife since 2010. Wow. Not the widow. It didn't say widow.
1: They had to put something in the story to make you want to read it.
0: Yeah, and then I felt like a moron. Yeah, his ex-wife, not the widow. Yeah, they've been divorced.
1: It says ex-wife, doesn't it, in the headline?
0: Yeah, but I didn't, you know, I thought.
1: They weren't lying.
0: Yeah, it was my own stupidity. Yeah, she announced on social media that she had tied the knot with Scott Michael Campbell, another actor. Wedding comes shortly after. I don't know what this has to do with James Vanderbeek's passing. Has nothing to do with it other than nobody's going to click on the fact that Heather McComb.
1: Well, I think you said the magic word right there. You said
0: married
1: click.
0: Scott Michael Campbell. Scott Michael Campbell. Who? That would be the question when you saw that headline. So I felt like a dope for going, wait, what's going on here? This is salacious.
2: Internet wins again.
0: Yeah. And then the next headline that I didn't even go into this one because I was so like the Vanderbeek thing had me on tilt. 70s star Mackenzie Philip, actress, spills on cocaine fueled sessions with co-stars. Now there's a story. What?
2: Gotta read that. Click, click, click.
1: Well,
2: click.
1: She does have a record of addiction.
0: Yeah. Yes.
1: And as for your internet wins again comment, Rod,
0: mm-hmm.
1: How do you even measure that? What's the win-loss record of the internet? Because we don't tally one up for our side.
0: What is our side? Humans?
1: When we don't click
2: when
1: on
2: you resist,
1: something.
2: Yeah.
1: Don't do it.
2: I'm not.
1: Don't do it. Right. Like I scroll through more things that I don't click on than I do.
0: Yeah. And you tell the computer, not doing it.
1: Not doing that one. Yeah. Not doing that one. Mm-hmm. Princess Diana's daily routine included one true extravagance. Nah, not on that one. Officer fired, charged with viral video showing him punching woman. Yeah, maybe I might have to go back.
0: I saw that on the news.
1: Yeah, so I mean, how do you even measure that?
0: Here's a line from that Mackenzie Phillips story: "We would do coke together in the dressing room and stuff. Just happened to be part of one night that we got caught." She's talking about her and Valerie Bertinelli just sitting around doing coke.
1: Ah, well, now Valerie Bertinelli has a cooking show.
0: Uh-huh. Right? Yeah. So.
1: Well, good. She's climbed up in the world.
0: Yeah, so resisting clickbait. The internet knows we can't. We just cannot resist. We see certain words, certain pictures, certain names.
1: And we resist every day. We resist more than we give in.
0: Really? You think so?
1: Yes, but look at the amount that's thrown at you.
0: But the wormhole.
1: Sooner or later.
0: As soon as you click on something, there is a wormhole, and you go, wait, what's this story? Wait a minute, what's this? And then you're completely off track for what you originally were looking for.
1: Not every time, not all of us every time. Just we'd all be just wandering around in a daze right now if that were.
0: Look around you, my friend. Look around you.
1: That's easy to say.
0: It's 6:16.
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1: A nice sunny warm day across southeast Wisconsin for your Tuesday. I'm Weather Watch 12, meteorologist Jason Dunning. Lakeside today, highs reach 70 degrees. Inland, mid to upper 70s. Staying dry, plenty of sunshine through the afternoon. And our sunny, dry, and warmer stretch continues into Wednesday. Mid 70s, lakeside, lower 80s. Inland, all of us reach the 80s on Thursday with a warmer southwesterly wind. With your Weather Watch 12 forecast, I'm meteorologist Jason Dunning.
0: We'll wait till the end to apologize for this mess. Now, back to Bob and Brian on 1029 The Hog.
2: 623 with Bob and Brian. 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
3: No.
2: Getting eaten alive, anybody? No.
3: No, zero.
2: Good.
4: I got one right in the ear last night.
2: No.
3: In the ear.
4: Right. I was carrying a bunch of stuff and a...
2: You could hear the... In your ear.
4: And I didn't have a free hand.
2: Yeah.
4: It was like a...
2: So you just had to take it.
4: Right.
2: Just
4: felt like an ape just shaking my head trying to get it out of there.
2: It's all you could do.
4: Yeah.
2: Really? Nobody could take a mosquito in here and not do anything.
4: Right.
3: Drop and swat.
4: No.
3: Drop what you were carrying.
4: No.
2: Was it a mess? Was it groceries?
4: Garbage.
2: Garbage.
4: Yeah.
3: Yeah.
2: You couldn't drop.
3: Is it garbage day today?
4: Dropped and, it is.
3: So you had to get the stuff out to the curb.
4: Yeah.
3: Yeah.
2: And you couldn't just drop it for a second and swat that.
4: Yeah, it would have been.
2: So now you have one in your ear. A mosquito bite?
4: The head shake didn't allow it to bite, but it was still like buzzing around and
3: Well, that's annoying.
2: Because we're gonna try something new. Well, it's being proposed anyway. And of all
3: this, on the heels of this DEET news yesterday,
2: maybe it's not. There's nothing about the DEET in actually attracting mosquitoes, and they said that might just be the lab mosquitoes.
3: People think
2: we don't know.
3: Some think that now, because mosquitoes have figured out that DEET is worn by juicy human beings.
2: Right. And we said, really? With their ganglia?
3: It's a signal that they should, right.
2: They figured that out. They sorted that out. Hey, you know what? Hey, I've noticed something.
3: Somebody's got a grant from the government to study it or something.
4: That's what the ganglia does. That's the one thing it really does. And it does it well.
2: Find food?
4: Yeah.
2: Okay. When you think of Google... And we're talking about Google, the search engine, debugging something you probably think about software, but not actual bugs. Yet the tech giant is seeking approval from the federal government to release 32 million mosquitoes in California and Florida as part of a debugging program. Right, Google is on this. They want to get rid of the mosquito.
3: So they're going to release mosquitoes.
2: Ah, I can see...
3: Well,
2: you're confused.
3: Let me just walk down the path a little bit. These are inferior mosquitoes.
2: They are sterile mosquitoes.
3: Okay,
2: little-known program aimed at to stop the... It's called the Bad Bug with Good Bug program by releasing millions of sterile mosquitoes to eliminate those that carry disease. All right, so... You know, the female mosquito is the only, they're the ones that bite. The males don't. Yeah. The females do. The males are just, they need them to, I don't know what they need them for.
3: Really don't know what they do.
2: Mosquitoes
3: feed bats, I guess.
2: Mosquitoes are the deadliest animal on the planet.
4: Yeah, I've heard that.
2: According to the Center for Disease Centers, this isn't just some crackpot with a computer who said this. This is fact. There's over 3,500 species of mosquitoes out there. You know, carry all sorts of diseases.
3: Yeah.
2: People are...
3: Boy, get sick. Might be the last person on Earth that wants to study that one.
2: Well,
3: how many different species of mosquitoes are there? you know, there's what, six different kinds of coyotes? All right. I'm good. That one's got that kind of fur. That one's got that kind
2: Speaking
3: of fur.
2: Speaking of, rock solid.

0: a coyote right behind the right behind the broadcast center today on his way in.
1: Trotting across Martin Drive.
0: Yes, right here, like
2: today.
0: Out back. Yes.
1: Looked like he just had a haircut, too. It was really like a clean-looking coyote, like short.
3: Have we frightened you? You have a really concerned look on your face
2: maybe,
3: right now.
2: He had, is he done with his shedding for the summer?
1: I think so, yeah. The winter coat is gone.
3: And, yeah.
1: Yeah. So careful back there, Mindy.
3: You okay, Mindy?
4: Wow.
3: Yeah, really, you look very
4: concerned.
3: The
4: worst I've seen is a possum.
3: Brian saved a possum once.
2: He did.
4: Why?
2: It was in the middle of the road.
4: This is yesterday's chicken conversation.
3: Tell her how you saved it, Brian.
2: I was injured at the time. I was on crutches.
4: So you whacked it with your crutch?
2: No, I picked it up like chopsticks.
3: Okay. Like it was a possum roll.
2: With my crutches and set it aside.
4: Yeah. Very kind of you.
2: Yeah, and the possum was not grateful. It was like
1: hissing and did it emit its anal gland and
2: No, I didn't get any possum anus stained at me.
3: But it's just a follow order that they use to convince others that they're dead.
1: Yeah.
3: Yeah. So, okay, so beware.
2: My interactions with nature, I would rather save an animal than kill one.
4: Sure.
2: Killed a mink that was doing well on a golf course.
3: That was a humane kill. That mink was not getting better. Mm-hmm. That mink was about half a mink.
2: I've drowned mice in my pool. Drowned them. Held them under until they croaked. That made me feel like a psycho.
4: Didn't you recently toss a frog?
2: A toad.
3: Mm-hmm. Yeah.
2: I had no ill will toward it. I just wanted it out of the pool, and I flung it. Mm-hmm. I don't know what had happened to it. I didn't track it. I didn't go, "Oh, Mr. Toad, are you okay?" And just flipped it out of there.
1: With the net, like a long...
2: Yeah.
3: The little, it's like a catapult.
1: Yeah.
2: Looks like kind of a big
1: toad
2: long...
1: Toad was like, what is going on?
2: I'll bet it did.
1: Flying!
2: If mosquitoes can figure out, food, that toad was having some real thinking going on there.
3: Where juicy humans are.
2: I'm in this water. I don't like being in this water. Now I'm not in the water. I'm flying through the air. What's going on?
3: I wasn't doing nothing. I'm supposed to be in water. What the F? Yeah. Mosquitoes. Deadliest? They call them animal.
2: Well,
3: insects.
2: It's interesting you brought that up.
3: All right.
2: Because I've been watching What's My Line.
3: What year?
2: It's like 63.
3: Ooh, you're getting to the later episodes. Because you started in the 50s.
2: Yeah, I'm not much a fan of the show after Dorothy Kilgallen died or was murdered.
3: Really? Did the show take a dip after?
2: Took a dip, yeah.
3: She was murdered or did she?
2: I believe she was murdered.
3: But it's like Marilyn Monroe.
2: It's never been investigated out, but there's a lot of, it's like Kurt Cobain. It's like, this doesn't make sense. Okay. That doesn't make sense. Okay. That doesn't make sense.
3: So Dorothy Kilgallen, what's her name?
2: Dorothy Kilgallen.
3: Kilgallen. And she was what? She was a newspaper columnist, right?
2: Yeah, she was a writer.
3: She wrote reviews.
2: She was a writer.
3: Okay. About?
2: She did the investigations, actually.
3: She didn't just do Broadway reviews.
2: She had like the one interview with Jack Ruby after the JFK assassination.
3: Okay, so she was a real reporter. She was digging in. Okay. Not some light fluff on a restaurant or something like that.
2: Why did I bring this up? Because
3: insects, animals.
2: Yeah.
3: What's my line?
2: When they're trying to figure out what someone's line is, one of the questions is your product like a animal, and then they get into the animal thing, and it's like, is it four-legged or two-legged? But they include insects in the animal category on that show. If someone has a flea circus
3: those are just people on a TV show, but it's not science.
2: Right, but in the division of animal, vegetable, mineral, mosquitoes fall under animal. If they're not an animal, what are they?
3: Insect.
2: But that's part of the animal kingdom.
3: Yeah, but if I'd have wrote down dog, cat, squirrel, mosquito, circle the one that doesn't belong in grade school.
2: Yeah, but if you wrote down elephant, mosquito, dolphin,
3: mm-hmm.
2: they're all animals.
3: Yeah.
2: Just different categories.
3: Yeah, I don't care for it. You separate them. Need to do something about that.
2: Well,
3: okay.
2: You know, it's classifications. You have plants and animals.
3: How many people
2: now do you spread out from there?
3: All right, so when we are talking about deadliest animal on the planet, how many people are killed by hippopotamuses every year?
2: It's the
3: deadliest.
2: Deadliest, what, animal in Africa or deadliest
3: It's not
2: mammal.
3: They have mosquitoes in Africa. That's not true.
2: Right, but
3: then you got to throw that out.
1: I think that's where mosquitoes kill most people is Africa.
3: Yeah, right. So I'm going to go, hey, get your story straight here, scientists.
2: Yeah.
3: Mosquitoes kill more people. If they're animals, they kill more people than hippos because they're the deadliest
2: animal
3: on the planet. So Google, of all things, Google, not some chemical company. They want to release these 32 million mosquitoes to start taking down the mosquito population. They're waiting for approval from the government to do so.
2: Okay, so it's going to make things worse for a little while before it makes things better?
3: No, because they can't. These mosquitoes don't bite. They don't breed.
2: Okay, so
3: they
2: don't even bite, these ones that they're releasing.
3: No, mosquitoes can't bite or spread disease. So the good bugs will stop the bad ones by reproducing with them over time. Their numbers will be fewer and fewer, it says here.
1: What's Google's interest in this?
3: I have no... That's what got my attention. What does Google care about mosquitoes?
1: Right.
3: Yeah.
2: Are they just being a good guy company? Giving back?
3: Yeah.
1: I highly doubt that.
3: This technique...
2: So that they won't be... begrudge some big data center at some point?
1: When their AI takes over everything.
3: This technique uses a naturally occurring bacteria and uses no chemicals, no toxins, and doesn't involve genetic modification. Google's debugging scientists continued. Similar approaches have been used to safely combat other pests for decades. We're combining the debug team scientists and engineering expertise with the help of international partners to raise the
2: they're not doing anything new.
3: This has been going on with other species. Now, anytime man gets involved and starts to change the landscape of these things, what gets out of whack now if the mosquito is gone?
1: Right.
3: Or what else goes away? Oh, we didn't think they ate that many mosquitoes.
2: Yeah.
3: What? How does this... I want to get rid of mosquitoes. I am all for getting rid of every mosquito on the planet. But do the bats starve then?
2: Yeah.
3: Do they start eating monarch butterflies?
2: And if the bats starve, so what?
3: Then
2: what happens then?
3: Well, right. Well, other things get out of whack because the bat keeps
2: rid of
3: that
2: the mosquitoes. Are we all going to die? What's the chain of events? What could go wrong?
3: You've heard the saying, F around and find out.
1: Right.
2: We've been trying to get rid of mosquitoes for years.
3: We've been trying to get them to leave us alone. We haven't been trying to get rid of them. Like, hey, just...
2: I don't know. I think we've been trying to get rid of them.
3: Well, we have sprayed, right? There have been, your chemicals and things. But now they're becoming resistant to chemicals.
2: And that is why people put up, bat houses in their campgrounds and barns and...
1: Google's up to something. It's not good.
2: Suspicious?
1: Yeah. Once they control the mosquito, then...
3: then they control the world!
1: You want the mosquito back? Well, that's going to cost you.
2: Oh, boy.
1: You need the mosquito for this reason, whatever it is. And then they're going to...
2: Did this have to
1: They be got a monthly fee to get mosquitoes back.
2: But this has to be approved by somebody, right? This
3: federal government. They're waiting for approval. Saying? They're waiting for approval from the federal government to release
2: the federal government.
3: Yes. They want to release these mosquitoes in Florida and California to start.
2: Is there anyone like pro mosquito speaking on their behalf?
3: Of course, there is. Somewhere there is. Yes.
2: To testify.
3: You think
2: there's going to be a hearing, or is it just going to be a decision made in a government room?
3: This is the one topic that everybody is like, yes, let's get rid of the mosquito.
1: You're the politician that's pro mosquito. That's a bad platform right there.
2: Yeah.
1: Yeah. He's pro mosquito.
2: What was the there's a Michael Caine movie back during the disaster era.
3: Poseidon Adventure, Towering Inferno, yeah. Earthquake Time.
2: Yeah, and it was about bees. What was that?
3: Was the bee going to get us out? Like the Lepus?
2: Well, I just remember Michael Caine was talking about what bees did for us. This is back before that got to be kind of a fad.
1: Yeah, no more May and all
2: right,
1: that kind of stuff.
2: Before it was kind of a popular opinion, but what was the name of that movie?
3: The name of that movie was The Swarm. And there they are. Yeah, The Swarm. Came out in 1978.
2: Yeah, that would be right in the
3: scientist time. Dr. Bradford Crane and Army General, oh boy, Thalassus Slater joined forces to fight an almost invincible enemy threatening America, killer bees that have deadly venom and attack without reason. Disaster movie master Irwin Allen made this movie. Wow. Yeah. Film contains spectacular special effects, including a train crash caused by a swarm of bees. The train actually became derailed, or what, the bees lifted it off the tracks? What?
2: I don't know. I don't remember that part. Just
3: the swarm.
2: Talking about bees.
3: It's called a classic thriller.
2: Yeah.
3: Yeah. Ooh, 2 hours and 35 minutes long.
2: Michael Caine, Catherine Ross.
3: Okay, who else? Go through the cast.
2: Richard Widmark, Richard Chamberlain, ooh, Olivia de Havilland, that's a big name. Ben Johnson, another big name. Lee Grant, Jose Ferrer, this is another
3: Jose Ferrer,
2: big name.
3: We were just talking about him yesterday. He had that dude in the cage on the Love Boat. Yeah. Jose Ferrer, right. He goes from this classic thriller to...
1: There he is.
2: You know,
1: he's the missing link on the Love Boat.
2: Right. I think that's a step down from, you know, like the Caine Mutiny. Then I did the Swarm. Then I did the Love Boat.
1: Yeah, the career was trending downward at that
2: Fred
1: point.
2: Also, Fred McMurray, who was also in the Caine Mutiny with Jose Ferrer.
3: Fred McMurray, he also did My Three Sons. Well, Chip.
2: Patty Duke, Slim Pickens. You can't go wrong with Slim Pickens.
3: It's quite a cast.
2: Man. Stratford Dillman, Henry Fonda.
1: Ooh, heavy hitter.
2: Yeah.
3: Starring Henry Fonda.
2: The movie I'm thinking
3: in the
2: of?
3: Swarm.
2: Well, anyway.
3: Yeah. Michael Caine's in it.
2: Yeah.
1: Cut to a scene of him being chased by a swarm of bees.
3: His eyes swelled
2: shut. Could have got anyone for this role. But Henry Fonda, you've chased by bees.
3: You know the one name that's missing there with all the star power that you named?
2: I think you're going to say Ernest Borgnine.
3: No.
2: No.
3: Charlton Heston.
2: Oh,
1: yeah. You could overact.
3: Damn dirty bees. Ernie Borgnine's another good one, though. You're right.
2: Well, that is quite a cast.
3: 6:40. News is coming up. What do you have, Mindy?
4: What's the first day of the week?
3: All right. Let's get a look at traffic. Give
1: traffic
3: a time to think about it.
1: 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Well, we have what's going on here? 94 eastbound, just beyond the ramp from County T. We have some debris on the road there, so could be a lane closure coming. Also,
3: I like how you started with your Tom Brokaw impersonation.
1: What's going on here? Also, in Milwaukee, 41894 northbound.
2: I don't think that was an impersonation. It was an actual moment of confusion.
1: Yes, I was trying to get this page to fire up here. This is just beyond the ramp from Beloit Road. Right shoulder is blocked due to a disabled vehicle there. Otherwise, just some building volume in the usual places. 4145 southbound coming in from Menominee Falls and 94. Through the construction zones, both eastbound and westbound. 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Join them this Thursday for the Drew Estate event from 4 till 8 and qualify to win an e-bike. There'll be brats, Italians, and the best cigars around. That Smokes on Main this Thursday.
3: All right. Thanks, Rock.
2: A lot of sunshine today. Should be a nice day. 68 and sunny. Clear tonight, low 51. And tomorrow, no chance of rain. 76, couple of clouds. Very nice. 52 in Milwaukee right now. 55 in Racine. 53 in Waukesha.

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7: 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Well, McDonald's is at it again. They don't sit still long. You know, I always say Pizza Hut is as active as anybody in trying to, you know, do different things with their product. But, man, McDonald's doesn't, I don't think they take a back seat to anybody. 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
8: It's a counter move because Burger King just did their thing. 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
7: Boy, that I saw that commercial once.
8: Yeah, I don't think they wanted one to do that long. 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
8: Oh, yeah. 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
8: They've done bone-in chicken wings before.
7: Well, they're back, and they're better. They're not like those ones they had before. These are better. Brian.
8: They were okay.
7: Growth strategy.
8: Yeah.
7: Growth strategy.
8: Well, that's fine.
7: Overhauling 27,000 multi-lane drive-thrus with new Google Cloud AI technology.
8: I don't know what that means. I really don't know what that means.
7: It means it's going to get better. They wouldn't
8: not
7: put in a worse system.
8: Unless I sign up for it, right?
7: What?
8: Not unless I sign up for it.
7: Rock, how does that work? You're always using the app when you go to McDonald's because they always say...
8: It saves money.
7: Are you using the app today?
9: Yeah.
7: How they open up. They don't say hello first. They ask, are you... Maybe they say hello and then are you using the app?
8: It's like they say it so much they don't even know they're saying it. They don't even... care that they're saying
9: right. It's even a recording today, isn't it?
7: I'm pretty sure. Yeah.
9: It, you know, they have different deals on the app that you can take advantage of, or you get you build up rewards and that kind of thing, you know.
7: Right, so they're upping their chicken game, they're upping their drive-through game with new software, and they're revamping the play areas.
9: I saw a fully

0: a revamped Burger King play area and a Burger King by me.
1: Okay.
0: Looks like outside, it seemed to be working. Like, I haven't seen any cars at a Burger King, and I can't tell you, every time you drive by one, they're just...
1: So almost instant turnaround? Is that what you're saying?
0: Yeah, there was like a line at the drive-thru. I don't know why the playground just... I don't know. It just attracts... It's like having the big inflatable ape out front of the car dealership for some reason. That brings people in to look at cars. And I think putting up a big slide out front of your burger joint for some reason. Not just kids going... Hmm. Let's go play on that. I think it's just, okay. I don't know, people notice it and go, hey, there's Burger King. I'll go
1: I'm a consumer. Have I shifted? Because this next paragraph says, amid consumer shifts. So that's us. We've changed.
2: Yeah, but they're not worried about you.
1: That's true.
2: You're kind of setting your ways, and you're going to die pretty soon.
1: McDonald's is moving away from the traditional 1990s aesthetics, updating older family spaces with airier, modern, colorful playground designs.
0: Colorful.
1: And interactive digital features. Yeah. I thought they were colorful before.
0: No, words, McDonald's
2: words,
0: went like
2: words.
0: Colorless for...
1: Even that in was the like play their, area?
0: I don't know about that, but like their kind of modern look that they went to for a while was all gray and
2: red and white tile. Mm. And then they, you know, put some bricks on the outside and tried to make it like, I don't know,
1: homier,
2: more wood and stuff inside. Mm. And I think they've
1: I know what you're talking about. It just looks like, what are they doing?
0: Right. It's
1: what
0: just
1: that like, Taco Bell has like the black and white picture Taco Bells now.
0: Yeah.
1: Where there's no color in the sign and it's just a gray building. Mm-hmm. I've seen those. It's like, what's up with the absence of colors?
0: Right. Is it?
2: Just trying to make you feel like something's going on. Something's happening.
1: I think I need a little color, not a lot, because I'm colorblind, so I'm not good with color anyway, to some colors. I think.
0: Is it just a blend in? It's like, you know, into the... Because
1: they're not
0: communities don't want a big sign and, you know, crazy stuff.
2: Dignified building, clown!
1: I'll tell you one thing I know. They're not doing this on a whim. They did some research.
2: Yeah.
0: Yeah.
1: Sure. And they went, these people don't know it, but you know what they react to. They don't know it, but we know it because we've done the research.
0: Right.
1: Color.
2: Yeah.
1: Color.
2: They also react to news. You just got to be in the cycle. Burger King had their thing. You know, there were the chicken sandwich wars a while ago. It's just time to step out in front of everybody. Hey, everybody, guess what we're doing? Changing colors on stuff, and we're gonna have some chicken. Okay, all right, that's good.
1: But they've checked in on us again, and they say amid consumer shifts.
2: Yeah.
1: It's us. We've changed. McDonald's like, we haven't changed. You changed, but that's okay. We'll just paint the joint. We'll just splash a color here and there.
0: Yeah, I think you know, fast food definitely has shifted to the little higher end fast food like Raising Cane's and Dave's and Qdoba and Mod Pizza and stuff like that.
1: All right.
0: Away from...
1: I was going to use...
2: Food in a bag.
0: Yeah.
1: I was going to say something insulting that would have made every fast food place mad. I was going to say, that's a pretty low bar, isn't it?
2: I would say it's fast food. It's gotten there. It's gotten to be a low bar. I think things have degraded over time, as most things do.
1: Mm-hmm. Because we settle.
2: Yeah.
1: Because we go, I guess. Yeah, I guess. Thank you.
2: When Joe Pesci was complaining about the drive-thru, and that was 40 years ago, he wasn't wrong. And that was 40 years ago in a Lethal Weapon movie.
1: Yeah. What did he say?
2: They F you at the drive-thru.
1: That's okay. Right. Mm-hmm. All right. So I like the fact that they're always trying.
2: You know, competition always, is good.
1: Shifting,
2: let's have it
1: updating.
2: For that.
1: Now, the AI thing.
2: Try to do better than your competitors.
1: The Google Cloud AI drive-through update.
2: I don't know what that means.
1: It's going to gather information and eventually it'll hunt you down.
0: It'll just order for you after a while. It'll know what you want.
2: I'm already at that point.
0: Yeah.
2: I don't have to give my order in the morning when I stop on the way here. Are you using your mobile app? No mobile app. Pull forward.
0: And they're ready for you.
2: Yeah.
0: Here's your bag.
2: What I'm going to order? They're not ready for me, but they know what I'm going to order.
0: Mm-hmm.
2: I suppose if I use the app, they could be ready for me, and I just pull up and get it. But
1: then anybody, because as soon as that person doesn't show up to work one day, they're going to go, we don't have that. Yes, you do. I get it every day.
0: The app doesn't send your order until you pull into the parking lot.
2: Yeah,
0: you can order it ahead of time.
2: Am I saving any time then?
0: Not really. I mean,
2: because, I don't know, a couple years ago, the guy at the window was really trying to sell me on ordering through the app.
0: Mm-hmm.
2: And I said, I don't like apps. Phone scares me.
1: You're Doolittle Lynn.
2: I don't know. Yeah.
1: I don't like the telephone. I don't like the app. You're the equivalent of Doolittle Lynn now.
0: Yeah, sure.
1: Yeah, we all laughed at Doolittle as he kept walking across that field.
2: I don't mind being compared to Doolittle Lynn. The other guys.
0: I go so infrequently that I've got to re-download the app every time if I wanted to use it. It'd be like, well, it's up in the cloud now. Now I got to, do I want to do that just to order breakfast?
2: I truly didn't see the advantage of doing things the way he wanted me to do them.
0: Mm-hmm.
2: It was working just fine for me.
0: Sure.
2: I knew how much it would cost.
0: Right.
2: I had exact change.
1: That's how we got air traffic controllers with 90-year-old equipment in the towers. This stuff's fine. It's just fine. I know how it works.
2: I'm not trying to move millions of people around. It's just me.
1: It all starts with one.
0: When you don't use those type of things, you're paying for the people that do use them, for the price change, the price difference.
2: Well,
0: if you don't use rewards and things like that, you pay cash and things. You're not using credit card rewards and things like that. You're paying. There's a pretty significant percentage more than because that's got to be paid for somewhere along the line.
2: But the guy who was trying to get me to sign up for the app never said it costs less through the app. Never said that.
0: Yeah, right. Should be the big selling point, right? Or
2: wouldn't it?
0: Yeah. He doesn't want to say it this way, but you're paying more by not using the app.
2: That's really the truth. Never said that. I didn't know that you saved money on the app until a fan of Taco Bell told me that.
1: I had a store trying to give me money yesterday, and it made me mad.
2: Yeah.
0: Why?
1: I was doing the self checkout, and it says, "Hey, this purchase qualifies for a $5 whatever." Do you want to do it? And I was like, nope. I just want to buy my stuff and go.
2: Yeah, I don't want to.
1: It made me take the money, but I had to stand
0: there
1: and
0: wait.
1: I had to stand there and wait. I had to look for somebody to come over and said, please wait for store whoever. And I kept saying, no, don't want it. But it kept forcing me. Till finally, I'm standing there turning circles like a crazy person looking for anybody who worked in that store.
2: Yeah.
1: You know, who could come over and help me. And then I heard a woman say, I'll be there in just a minute. And they're like, I just want to get this.
0: Can I leave?
1: I just want to take
2: it's
1: my.
2: It's kind of a bait and switch operation, really.
1: And they gave me money, $5.
2: The self-checkout is supposed to be more convenient. It's supposed to help you get through the process more quickly. I don't think it does, but
3: I had that $5 situation.
2: That's the idea.
1: Where you stand and spin and
3: look. I went out of my way to use a gift card, right?
2: Yeah.
3: So I use the gift card, and I'm at the self-checkout, and it gives me another $5 gift card at the end. I'm like, now I got to go out of my way again to spend this stupid $5.
1: Yeah. Yep. No, I have it with me. I have it with me.
3: What was the $5 for?
1: Just a store. It's like a store credit. This purchase qualifies for $5 rebate.
3: And you can't apply it towards the current purchase.
1: I just wanted to go. I just wanted to do an in and out, and now I'm standing there waiting for help.
3: Mm-hmm.
1: to come in.
2: I just want to come in, buy the stuff I want.
1: Well, that's all the time we have for old people in public.
2: Yeah.
1: All right.
2: Just tell all the people you're not alone. You're not alone.
1: 7:02. We have time for some news now. Mindy, what do you have?
3: Get set for a rare blue micromoon this weekend. It's when a blue moon
1: Didn't we have that already? Or is that coming?
3: The May micromoon. May 1st saw this month's or last month's first full moon. But it's when a blue moon that's also the most distant and smallest looking full moon of the year rises. The brilliance.
2: What is the blue moon again?
1: A blue moon is twice in a month. Two full moons in a month.
0: That was on the 31st.
1: Yeah, it just happened.
3: Oh, yeah, it just happened last weekend.
1: Yeah, right.
3: Yeah.
1: So.
3: The brilliant star Antares will photobomb Sunday's spectacle for a celestial 3-4-1. A blue moon occurs every 2 to 3 years when a second full moon squeezes into a single month. The upcoming full moon will be farther from Earth than usual.
1: Oh, it happened Sunday, so that's past tense.
2: Yeah, it's not.
1: That was May 3rd. Oh. We're in June now.
3: Huh.
1: So throw that story away. Stop reading it.
3: It's dated today.
1: Yeah, well that's.
2: Is it an AP story?
3: Yeah, well, we discussed
2: it. Accuracy problem.
3: Yep.
2: Yeah.
3: Mm. Okay, sorry about that.
2: Well,
1: hope everyone saw it.
2: You know, the day after the full moon is kind of full. It looks full. It's pretty close to full.
1: I'll give you that. Sure.
2: It's not completely full, but, you know.
3: Yeah, Saturday was pretty brilliant.
2: Yeah, and it's very far away. The moon is as far away as it gets. Can't get any further away.
3: 225,360 miles.
2: All right.
3: President Donald Trump is expected to return to Wisconsin Friday to visit Chippewa County to highlight his strong support for Wisconsin's farmers. This is the president's first trip back to Wisconsin since the 2024 election and comes just months ahead of the November midterm elections. Wisconsin families put their faith in President Trump in 2024.
1: Is that what we're calling this, just ahead of the November midterms? It's June. Just ahead would be October.
2: Well, that's changed over the years, you know. Because look back through history and see when candidates announced their presidential run, like, you know, in May of an election year. Now it's a 2-year process.
3: A spokesperson for the White House said that he's spent every single day since taking office fighting and delivering for farmers. Exact details of the president's stop have not been made public yet. It's Monday, the first day of the week, which means the weekend is over, and it's the beginning of another week. Or is it? A new poll asked people what's the first day of the week, and people are actually split. 54% of Americans said Monday, 45% said Sunday, possibly because calendars in the U.S. usually start with Sunday. Another 1% said another day. That could be Tuesday or Saturday, who knows. But among non-Americans, 86% said Monday was the first day of the week.
1: And well, in the Bible, it says, on the seventh day he rested.
3: The Sabbath.
1: Yes. But we start the week, which is our first day of the week on our calendars, as Sunday.
2: Mm-hmm. Isn't the Sabbath Saturday? I'm asking.
1: Seventh day, boy. If only I had my pastor here right now, or a rabbi, or
2: They didn't, you know, name the days of the week back in the Bible. We came to that later.
1: Yeah.
2: But you know, Sunday on the left of the calendar in the first column. Wouldn't that be the first day?
3: First day of the week.
2: But then it's part of the weekend. So
1: yeah, I'm not married to Sunday. If you want to call Monday the first day of the week, I can certainly see where you would say that. Like Brian said, Saturday, Sunday are the weekend.
3: Mm-hmm.
1: Yeah, so.
2: Yeah, I'd like to hear both sides on this case.
1: Now,
2: in my little pill calendar, you know, the thing where you load pills up?
1: Starts with Sunday or Monday?
2: Starts with Sunday also.
1: Yeah. We had an exchange student a few years ago from Egypt.
2: Yeah.
1: And their weekend was Friday, Saturday. Sunday was the first day of the week. They started working. You know, you went back to work.
2: Working on Sunday.

0: to timeanddate.com, Sunday is the start of the week in most of the Western Hemisphere, including the U.S., Canada, Brazil, and Argentina. Mexico goes with Monday. Monday is the start in most of Europe and Asia, along with Australia. Africa is basically split half and half, and Saturday is considered the first day of the week in Iran, Afghanistan, and Somalia.
1: But what does that mean? Does that mean that's when they go to work?
0: I would imagine.
2: Sunday is their first day of the work week. Okay.
1: I haven't heard that one before.
2: Yeah. Also, one more thing. Do you know how many people are running for governor of California right now?
1: It's like 30.
2: 62.
1: Yeah.
2: There are 62 candidates running for governor of California.
1: And they have a primary day.
2: That's where I heard the number. Because today is primary day in California. I thought, yeah, I didn't hear like that right. So I backed it up. And the top two finishers
1: run against each other in November.
2: Yeah.
1: And they could both be Democrats or split.
0: Man, what's Spencer Pratt's campaign budget? I mean,
1: he's running for mayor of Los Angeles.
0: Yeah. Okay.
2: Yeah. 62 candidates on the ballot today in California. How many pages is that? Just for governor. Just for the governor spot.
1: I'd like to see a ballot.
2: Nah, I'm good. I don't need to.
1: I'd like to see one.
2: 7:08.
3: Coming up next, we'll take a look at sports and play Who's the Stiff?
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0: Join St. Vincent de Paul June 4th from 4:30 to 7:30 for a night out that gives back at their Port Forward Social. 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
3: 7:13. But Bob, but this just in, the Brewers just scored again on the Giants. The Brewers just played it another run.
4: Wow.
3: Yeah.
4: They just keep coming.
3: Time for sports, Rock.
4: Brought to you by Mike Juno's Brookfield Buick GMC, where the difference is the dealer. Yeah, it was the bats were out last night for the Brewers. Bryce Turang, he ended an 0-for-21 slump. Went 2-for-2 with a double and a triple. Walked a couple of times. Brewers blew out the Giants 16-2. It was a Brewers, hit parade.
3: Brewers scored 16 runs and never hit a home run.
4: 18 hits they had last night. No homers.
5: Wow.
4: Walked 11 times.
5: 16 runs on 18 hits?
3: Yeah. Mm-hmm. That's pretty efficient, right?
5: Very efficient.
3: But the walks were up there, too. Giants pitching did help.
4: Yelly and Hamilton each went 3-for-5 with 3 runs for the Brewers. And Brewers now have won 6 of 7. Teams will play again tonight at AmFam Field. Kyle Harrison scheduled to start for the Crew. Well, the UWM Panthers' magical run in the NCAA tournament ended last night with an 8-3 loss to number 4 overall seed Auburn in the regional championship game. After starting the season with a 5-23 record, the Panthers then went 22-9 before Monday's loss. Walk-off home run gave UWM a Horizon League title, sent them into the NCAA tournament for the first time in 16 years. And an offensive explosion on Friday gave the Panthers their first NCAA tournament victory since 1999. And another eruption on Saturday gave UWM its first 2-victory tournament ever. But it all ended last night. And Monday's game was tight most of the way. Auburn scored a couple of single runs in the first and third innings. UWM first baseman John Hadley tied the game in the fourth, crushing his 8th home run of the year. But Auburn then sent 10 batters to the plate in the sixth inning, scoring 5 runs, blowing the game open, and that was all she wrote. UWM's the only Division I college baseball program in Wisconsin. UW-Madison dropped its Division I program amid budget problems in 1991. The Cleveland Browns traded 2-time AP NFL Defensive Player of the Year Myles Garrett to the Los Angeles Rams in a blockbuster deal. Browns will acquire pass rusher and linebacker Jared Verse, 2027 first-round selection, a second-round pick in 2028, and a 2029 third-round selection.
5: Garrett's got to be happy about that.
4: Yeah.
3: Going from Cleveland to Los Angeles to a Super Bowl contender. Yeah. And you know what they say in Los Angeles? F them picks. They want veterans.
4: Sure.
3: They do not care about draft picks. They prove it over and over again.
4: Sent them out.
3: Yeah.
5: George Allen was the coach of the Rams for a while.
3: He was, and the Redskins too. Yes, he wanted nothing but veterans. He hated rookies.
5: He wanted veterans in Washington.
3: Yes, absolutely.
5: I just kind of feel, I wonder if that's like left over or just.
3: They've been through a lot of coaches since George Allen, but who knows what could still be, residue in a place he never was.
5: Yeah, right.
4: And the Eagles have traded wide receiver A.J. Brown to the Patriots. Eagles will receive a first-round pick in 2028 and a fifth-round pick in 2027 for the 3-time Pro Bowler. So he's going to be reunited with Mike Vrabel, who Brown played under for 3 seasons after being drafted by the Tennessee Titans in 2019. And that is sports.
3: Thanks, Rock. 7:17.
6: Who's the stiff?
3: New day, new questions. New contestants. Dial now. 866-5.

0: Bob and Brian are 414-799-1029. Mindy, what's at stake today?
1: A pair of classic Bob and Brian CDs.
0: All right. You know exactly where we keep those, too, don't you?
1: I sure do.
0: They're right behind you in your office, aren't they?
1: They are.
0: On the shelf.
1: Even cassettes. Back to cassettes.
0: We decided to put them behind Mindy because she's a good watchdog. Nobody would get past her. All right. Where are we going to start today?
1: Line two.
0: Welcome to the show. Who's this?
2: Morning, this is Tom.
0: Tom, where are you calling from?
2: Job site in Franklin.
0: All right. Tom, sit tight. We're going to meet your opponent, okay?
1: Line one.
0: Welcome to the show. Who's this?
3: Chris in Cedarburg.
0: Chris, good morning.
3: Good morning.
0: How are things in Cedarburg this morning? It's probably a nice sunrise out there, right?
3: Yeah, the sun's been up for a bit. It's nice and sunny.
0: I knew you were going to say that. Damn it, why did I say that?
4: It's been up about 3 hours. All right.
0: All right, Chris, Tom, any questions before we get started?
3: No, thanks.
5: Nope, Tom's all good.
4: All right, then, here we go. Question one. What actor played the role of George of the Jungle in the 1997 movie George of the Jungle?
3: Tom. I have no idea, Chris.
4: We just need to know if you do know. Tom signed in there. So, Tom?
2: Taylor Swift.
4: Not Taylor Swift. And Chris already gave up on that.
0: He already threw in the towel.
4: Give him a zero there. It's Brendan Fraser.
0: Right.
4: Who's Eisenhower these days.
0: It's quite a switch.
4: He also played Dudley Do-Right in another movie.
0: I forgot about that
4: one. Quite an actor.
0: All right.
4: All right. Tied at zero. Here we go. Question two. In the Toy Story world, what is the name of Buzz Lightyear's arch enemy?
2: Tom.
0: Oh, okay.
4: All right, Tom.
2: Groucho.
4: Not Groucho. Chris, do you know?
3: I can picture him just like I could picture Brendan Fraser, but I don't know it.
2: Just get a half point for that.
4: The answer. Emperor Zurg.
0: Yeah.
4: Emperor Zurg.
0: Yeah.
4: All right. Tied at zeros. Zero each after two. Three questions left. Someone needs to get this right or we'll have to be done. Here it is, question three. What model of Chevrolet automobile was nearly named the Panther before it rolled out in 1966?
3: Chris?
4: All right, Chris.
3: Impala?
4: No, it's not the Impala.
2: Tom?
4: All right, Tom?
2: Tom? I was going to say Bonneville, but that's Pontiac, Camaro. Game over.
4: All right, now, just stop.
0: All right.
4: What? Don't tell us what you're going to say. What is your answer?
2: Bonneville.
0: Yeah, that's still
4: incorrect.
0: Not right.
4: The correct answer is Camaro.
3: I'm going to offer that we are the two dumbest contestants you're going to face.
0: I'm not going to get much of an argument.
4: Not only dumb, but bad at playing.
0: But they're aware of it. But they were aware. They knew we're doing horrible here. Yeah, we're doing horrible here. So we're not going to what, Mindy?
1: A pair of classic Bob and Brian CDs.
0: Yeah, they stay on the shelf in your office for the time being. It's coming up, Rock, at 7:21.
6: Well, we've got Britney's cryptic post, One Day at a Time. That was a big party there. 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
6: 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The right shoulder is blocked, and that is causing some backups to the Hale Interchange. And as you're heading 894 eastbound, you're going to be on the brakes from the Hale up to about 76th Street. 94 westbound is starting to be slow now from 35th out to Hawley, and on the eastbound side, you're on the brakes from 70th to 35th. 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
0: You know who walks around the campground? Suckers.
6: Humps.
0: Yeah. Suckers.
4: Smoky Bear.
0: Yeah, I know. You take your Wisco Cart.
6: Yeah.
0: You never walk again.
6: In style.
0: Yeah. Thanks, Rock.
6: Mm-hmm.
0: Suckers.
4: All right, all you suckers. sunny today, high of 68. Tonight, clear, low 51. Tomorrow, mostly sunny and 76. It's 52 in Milwaukee, 55 in Racine, 53 in Waukesha.
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3: 726 with Bob and Brian. 1029 The Hog, along with Lyman Kugel's Summer Shandy, bringing the 34th annual Bob and Brian Open to benefit the Mac Fund Thursday, July 23rd at the Bruton Highlands courses and Wee Nip course for the first time ever at Grand Geneva Resort and Spa. 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
4: Time for Showbiz News. Yes, The Rock, Britney Spears, Davidson shows up again. Let's go to press, page one. First, actress Kelly Curtis, sister of Jamie Lee Curtis, has passed away. Passed away at her home on May 30th. After a week in hospice care, according to a statement from her sister, no further details are known. Kelly made her on-screen debut in the 1958 film The Vikings. Was that a Kirk Douglas movie? Where he had the game an effed up eye, you know, like you'd been hit with a sword or something. Tony Curtis was in that. Janet Leigh was in that. She was 69. Off to the swamp. First Lady Jill Biden's new book comes out today, and when she finally reveals what a farce the public statements of her support for her husband were, after the 2024 debate disaster, in the book, according to The Atlantic, which you can read for yourself today if you want to spend money, after Joe got off the stage, he said to her, "I really effed up, didn't I?" In response, Jill told him, "Yes, you did." Well, that's what she says.
3: Well, it's her book.
4: Right. Jill made the, it was just, I don't know. It's going to irritate me no matter what, but, you know, she's front of the crowd and says, "Joe, you did such a great job." She talked to him like he was a third grader.
3: Mm-hmm.
4: "You answered every question. You knew all the facts." Doesn't that sound like something a, you know. Jill said she made that line up. She said those things because she wanted to say things that were true and lift Joe up.
3: Right.
4: So, technically, he did answer questions, even if it was a bunch of nonsense. That's her defense. She also says she never saw him like that before or since.
3: That's just can't be true. She saw more than I did. Whenever I saw him, I'm like, "What's he doing?"
4: Yeah.
3: You know, like, "What's he doing over there? What? He really just walking around now?
4: Can't find his way off a 10 by 10 stage?" She also says she thought he was having a stroke up there during

0: the debate. And in which case, you didn't rush him to the hospital?
1: No, I think they went to Chick-fil-A afterwards. No, I'm serious. I do.
0: All right. Well,
1: so
0: she's trying to sell a book, so there's that. Tonight's Mega Millions drawing will be for $346 million or a $153.8 million cash payout. That's worth a rogue buy.
1: Absolutely.
0: Powerball, no winner last night. So next time Powerball's up is Wednesday. $194 million or 86.7 if you want to cash out all at once. The official Instagram account for the Obama White House was hacked. Some eye-raising posts caught followers' attention Sunday. These included AI-generated images with a caption that translated to, "The White House is under Shiites' control." While the account has since been scrubbed of the obscene post, there's no word on who is behind the hacking. For the record, Barack Obama has his own personal page, so that's separate from that. I'm going to keep you up to date on the Billy McFarland situation. If you weren't listening when you just got up right away this morning, he has an event set for Turks and Caicos from June 19th to the 21st. His new company name is BZM Holdings or BZM Marketing or BZM Music. Z is his middle initial for Zervakos, Billy Zervakos McFarland. Anyway, the latest charade.
1: This festival is a little different.
0: Yeah. It's by invite only. Which I think is there to just, you know, drive demand. Invite only.
1: Hey, man,
0: Oh, but you can bid your way on.
1: Right. There's an auction.
0: And this morning when began with this story, the opening bid was sitting at 51 cents.
1: That was 2 hours ago, Brian.
0: Yes.
1: That was a long time ago that you checked that price.
0: Things have moved along. It's at $125.50.
1: Wait, the price is $125.50 now?
0: Yes.
1: So it's up from 51 cents to $125.50.
0: Yes.
1: Wow.
0: There's a day and a half left.
1: Okay. All right. Well, Billy's got to be encouraged by that.
0: Well, he's got another mouth to feed. In a May 10 Instagram post, Billy tagged his apparent girlfriend, an Instagram fashion model with 30,600 followers named Anastasia Araminko, in a few beach pics with the caption, "This Mother's Day definitely feels different." In the photos, Araminko is holding her growing baby bump, so Billy's a daddy. Rumor has it that supermodel Karlie Kloss did not make the invite list to former friend Taylor Swift's upcoming wedding.
1: Is there a rift?
0: Well, it sure sounds like it. Insiders claim the two had a falling out after Swift discovered Kloss had less than genuine intentions for their friendship, though no word on what those intentions were. You gotta just like Taylor Swift. You can't be sucking up to her to make a few bucks.
1: What do you think that meeting was like? You're called to a meeting with Taylor Swift. She's the only one in the room. She's in a big chair. The doors open, the big tall doors.
0: Uh-huh.
1: Yeah.
0: And then you're told you're out?
1: I understand. You have... what's the word I'm looking for? Bad intentions for her, or other intentions for our friendship, something like that. And then, she has to let her know.
0: I'm picturing a Michael Corleone thing when he was talking to Frank Pentangeli.
1: That was a nice office that Michael had there, yeah. I liked that office, all the woodwork in it, yeah.
0: Also, Kloss kept things friendly with Scooter Braun after he sold the rights to Swift's Masters. On another Taylor note, news broke Monday that Taylor will release a new original song for, there it is, Toy Story 5.
1: Didn't we have that yesterday?
0: No.
1: No? Okay. All right.
0: Song's title, I Knew It, I Knew You. That comes out on Friday. The last day of the week, or the second to last day of the week, or maybe the third. Britney Spears made a cryptic post about mean girls following her March DUI arrest and subsequent rehab stint. I will quote, "If you're one of those mean girls pointing and laughing and looking at your phone in the audience, just look up today." She captioned a photo of what appears to be a much younger Spears flipping off the camera. In another post, Spears shared a video of herself dancing poolside while reminiscing about her time spent out of the country. Unclear who the posts were directed at, so we may never know. Serena Williams is unretiring. 44-year-old tennis legend announced her comeback in a Nike ad, which shows her on the court as her phone blows up with calls and texts. Everybody heard the news, or she says, "Guess everybody heard the news." Scrolls across the screen, referring to reports that Williams will play doubles at the HSBC Championships at Queen's Club next week. She retired in 2022 after the U.S. Open.
1: Mm-hmm.
0: Maybe she just wants to get back.
1: Is she going to play singles at some point? Because it only has the doubles thing. So
0: Charlie XCX, I think I'm pronouncing that wrong, announced her next album, Music, Fashion, Film, due out July 24th. Upcoming record will feature 11 songs, runtime of 30 minutes and 5 seconds. Those are fast songs, aren't they? That's pretty quick.
1: How long?
0: 30 minutes and 5 seconds for 11 songs. It divides up pretty...
1: 3 minutes a song.
0: I guess. Rosamund Pike scolded an audience member for texting during the finale of her West End performance, saying they had broken the bond between cast and audience. Hurt her feelings. Came out after the curtain had fallen to say, "Somebody was texting in this part. You know who you are. I'm not going to single you out, but you know it upsets the performance. Maybe it was very important. Maybe you're a doctor and you're saving someone's life, and I hope you are. But we do see things, we do feel them, and so when I feel that and see it, it's hard. Trying to tell you a story, and I'm feeling you, and I hope you're feeling me too."
1: Okay, I get it. You're upset. All right.
0: Others in attendance later praised the actress on social media for addressing the incident, with one person calling it quite cool. Well, all right. You paid to get in. That's what you got.
1: But
0: that's
1: they do tell you to put your phones away, turn the ringers off, all that stuff. It's very clear when you go to a play.
0: Yes,
1: you're here to see a play.
0: Bad manners, yes. to not be all there.
1: But I've also been at plays, and I'm not kidding, where a guy up front within the first five rows had fallen asleep and was snoring so loud you could hear him throughout the whole theater.
0: Also bad manners. Yes. Also.
1: Yeah. I couldn't believe nobody was nudging this guy to wake him up. You know, who'd you come with? That was here in town, too. Point. That was at the rep. Yeah.
0: Should have got out your phone and taken a picture.
1: No, even worse for him.
0: And then texted it all over. Actress Mackenzie Phillips says she and co-star Valerie Bertinelli used cocaine on the set of One Day at a Time. Two played teenage sisters on the sitcom. Phillips continued on sharing that her drug use caused her to be fired twice from the show, while Bertinelli never seemed to have as big a struggle with it. Bertinelli has also been open about her past drug use, especially during her marriage to Eddie Van Halen. Sabrina Carpenter is seeking court-ordered protection from a man she says showed up to her home less than 24 hours after being arrested for allegedly trying to enter through her front door. She says 31-year-old William Applegate showed up at her house on May 23rd, unannounced and uninvited. Security confronted him, and he tried to gain entry into the home, but he refused to leave. Cops showed up, and he was arrested the next day and the day after. Carpenter says Applegate showed up and once again refused to leave, prompting a call to the police. Carpenter's been granted a temporary restraining order. Hearing on the matter is set for later this month. I'd like to hear what he has to say.
1: No, I don't think it would. I bet sense. You wouldn't. I bet it would just no, make him mad.
0: Really, well, yeah, but I really would like to hear. Dwayne Johnson released his first ever line of colognes called Papatui Fragrances.
1: What's it say on the box? What is the slug line? What is this? What's the did I do that line for this fragrance? Because I know what it should be.
0: I have luxury without luxury markup.
1: Rock, you know what it should be too, and you're a bigger wrestling fan than I am.
0: The signature scents, all developed by the actor, are described as luxury without luxury markup. P01 smells woodsy. P21 has a bourbon-esque scent. And P07 features notes of bergamot, patchouli, and vetiver, whatever that is.
1: Do we have a price on it?
0: Yeah, I'm just waiting for the
1: line should be,
2: do you smell what the Rock is cooking?
1: You would put wearing in there, not cooking. Yeah. I mean, come on. They didn't put that on the box? The do you...
0: Well, if they did, I don't have it.
1: That is just insanely horrible, horribly missing the mark.
0: Well, Johnny Depp has done plenty of commercials for his fragrances.
1: Yeah.
0: I hope The Rock will do one with that line in it.
1: Keep your fingers crossed.
0: Yeah, I don't think it'll happen. Each bottle sells for $40. $40.
2: If you smell what The Rock
0: I think that might be for his chicken sandwich or something.
1: Yeah.
0: Well, that's a wrap on Euphoria. Series ended with the season 3 finale episode, leaving many fans conflicted over how things wrapped up, especially with the death of a major character. I hope I'm not blowing something for everybody. Major character? Who? Can't say anything.
1: Yeah, okay, stop. You've already said too much.
0: Some felt the finale was worse than the Game of Thrones and Stranger Things, which many may recall received harsh criticism from viewers upon their respective conclusions. In case you haven't watched, there was a 4-year gap between the last two seasons of the show, and the final season was tough to get scheduled for several reasons, including the death of Angus Cloud and the cast, which had become high-priced movie stars. Mm-hmm. So it took a while.
1: Yeah, they had all taken off, right?
0: To wrap it all up. Occasional Kardashian-puss Pete Davidson thinks ex-girlfriend Kim Kardashian is superhuman. That's in quotes. He made the comment while chatting with comedian Nikki Glaser on the Pete Davidson Show. He says, she's superhuman. I learned from her that no matter what's going on, like whatever in the news, you're still you and you can just go do things, he explained. Davidson and Kardashian dated for 9 months in 2022. Meanwhile, Glazer and Kardashian are co-starring in the upcoming movie Fifth Wheel. And finally, royal stuff. Royal author Andrew Lowney says that Sarah Ferguson's aversion to settling debts extends well beyond stiffing hotels and retail outlets.
1: She don't pay nobody.
0: Apparently. Not only did Fergie's assistant have trouble getting her paycheck, but the assistant also had to use personal credit cards to pay for job-related expenses. So she's supposed to get paid by Sarah Ferguson or somebody.
1: Right, yeah.
0: And she winds up footing the bill for her boss. That's not... That's
1: the
0: not
1: opposite.
0: A job, then.
1: That's bizarro world.
0: All the while, Fergie has been using her daughter Beatrice's credit cards constantly for spa trips, expensive champagne, and, well, we'll call it retail therapy. It does get worse, though. Lowney says that Fergie once paid a psychic in cigarettes.
1: This is so far away from royal.
0: But hold on, it gets worse. Clowney adds, she's in total denial mode more than anything else. Sarah sees no reason why she should have to rein it in at all. Just keep doing like you're doing.
1: Really? Yeah.
3: Wow.
1: Well, I got a carton of cigarettes. I'm good.
0: Who bought those?
1: 7:46. News is coming up. What do you have, Mindy?
4: The dumbest reasons we've called 911.
1: All right, how about traffic, Rock?
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1: Thanks, Rock.
0: Oh, I have a correction on the Billy McFarland story.
1: Okay.
0: You can sponsor the event. Like, we could get our, you know, Bob and Brian label on it.
1: Yes, yes.
0: For a $125.50. That's what that bid was.
1: Oh, okay.
0: The bid to attend is still at 51 cents. Okay. Right. Just so you know, if you want to go.
1: All right. Well, you're keeping an eye on it, right?
0: I am.
1: Okay. Thank you.
0: Wow, what happened to all my data here? Sunny day today. High of 68. Clear tonight, low 51 tomorrow. Should be sunny and 73. It's 56 everywhere right now.
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3: 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I have a question for the panel, and I don't know that you'll have an answer, but I just want to toss it out there for maybe others to discuss at work today. Did we tear down Northridge too soon? I'm seeing all these stories about the malls making a comeback. The mall is making a comeback with your Gen Zers.
2: Yeah, but
3: they want to go to stores. They're buying 60% Gen Zers.
2: They're wreaking havoc, and the mall is kicking them out, banning them.
4: They're wreaking havoc?
2: Mm-hmm. These teens.
4: By shopping there?
2: Nah. Or by... They're gathering there.
3: Gen Zers are 14 to 29 years old.
5: Okay.
3: 60% of their purchases, they say, Gen Zers, your 14 to 29-year-olds, they say 60% of their purchases are coming at brick-and-mortar stores.
4: Do 14-year-olds have much in common with a 29-year-old?
3: Well, that's like if you're a boomer, you know, what do you have in common with somebody who's on the far end? And
4: right.
3: You're on, you know, no, they have nothing, very little. Yeah, well, maybe with the boomers they do.
4: Chop up these generations.
3: Yeah.
4: Oh, that work-at-home thing ain't working out either.
3: Well, what does a 2-year-old have in common with a 13-year-old? Right. They're the alpha.

0: was.
1: Yeah.
0: Alpha generation. So you could say it about any of them. But the Gen Zers, I'm just wondering, should we have saved Northridge? Maybe we acted too, like letting Brittany out. Did we act too quickly?
2: How long was Northridge just sitting there?
0: Yeah. Decades.
2: Like trees were growing in it, I think.
1: Yeah, I don't think you can say it's been torn down too soon.
2: But the mall, you say, is making a comeback.
0: I've been seeing that for a while now. It's like I'm seeing coyotes all over the place and turkeys. It's the mall stories are out there that, hey, you know, the mall's kind of making a comeback. All right. I'm not against it.
1: If you were given a chance to load in on a mall, would you do it?
0: No. Because places like the mall, if you're a mall, you would have to drastically change the way you're set up, because the corners seems to be the thing now.
2: Outdoor malls.
0: Yeah, now in 30 years, we'll be tearing the corners down because it's like, well, nobody goes there anymore. It's just the way we work. It's like the way we operate.
1: Small town.
0: Yeah, it's the way we operate.
1: What if we put everything inside?
0: Yeah.
1: Oh, what an idea.
0: Yeah. Yeah. You know, there used to be a Menards and a theater there. Yeah. Someday we'll tear down the corners and we'll put a Menards and a theater back there, probably.
2: You're right. It's all cyclical.
1: Corners has apartments, right?
0: Across the street. Well, yeah, you can live upstairs from the original, but they're building across the street now, too, on the other side of Blue Mountain.
2: Condos and apartments.
0: Oh, it's nice. Oh, that's nice.
2: Yeah.
1: What if they just rename Brookfield the Corners because it takes over?
0: I used to think those apartments by Northridge were pretty sweet.
2: Yeah.
0: You know? They're all gone. You know, it's all gone. They just tore it all. That's gone. You know? So, you know, just give it a while. We'll get tired of it, or something else will come along. I don't know what, but eventually we'll get tired of it.
1: I think Dodge City, Kansas was, it was a city, and it was corrupt and wild, and then it like all burned down. But they rebuilt it just to remind people what it was like.
0: Mm-hmm.
1: Maybe they'll do that.
0: Yeah.
1: Here's a museum. It's called Northridge.
2: Yeah. It's a store that
1: the Chess King in it.
2: Yeah.
1: Whatever.
0: Yeah. I just couldn't believe when malls started failing. I was like, wait, what? These gigantic shopping places?
1: Seemed like they were just too big.
0: And we're just shutting them. They're what?
2: Mm-hmm.
0: Yeah, nobody goes there anymore. When was the last time you were there? Well, I don't go, but I just assumed everybody else did.
2: Yeah.
0: Yeah. No?
1: Made movies based on mall life.
0: Yes.
3: I worked at the Mall of America. And every single storefront was unique. Now you go there, and it's like you've got four of the same stores throughout the mall.
0: Oh, yeah.
1: Oh,
0: yeah.
1: Wow.
3: Yeah. So there used to be one Victoria's Secret. I worked there.
0: Mm-hmm.
3: Now there's like four. Bath and Body Works.
0: Oh, four like that.
3: Yeah. Four different Gaps or four different, you know. But when I worked there back in the 90s.
0: Were there four stores that were like the Chess King?
3: I don't know what
2: there was. The merry-go-round. That
3: oh
2: was
3: yeah,
2: just
3: yeah,
2: like
3: yeah, yeah.
2: Chess King.
0: Was it?
2: Yeah. You had your Sam flight Goody. Pants and your Michael Jackson zipper shirts and your.
0: Were there four stores that were like Spencer's?
2: I think there's only one Spencer's. But there was a couple of record stores.
0: Oh yeah, Recordland, Galaxy of Sound. What else was it? Southridge.
3: Sam Goody.
0: No, we didn't have a Sam Goody in our malls here.
2: No, what was that? Gosh, I can't remember that.
0: Peaches was across the... No, 1812 Overture was across the street from Southridge in the old A&P. And that's not there anymore, obviously.
2: None of those are what I'm thinking of. What was that?
0: You know when I gave up on the mall? I'll tell you. When they took Farrell's out. And you couldn't get ice cream anymore.
2: Couldn't get that birthday sundae. That was insane.
0: I got the pig trough every time. I'll take a pig trough, thank you.
2: Yeah. That place was awesome.
1: That's really.
2: If you were going there.
1: I can't be really one to preach about being demeaning to customers because we do it all the time here. But that pig trough name, that's kind of hard to take.
0: It was so good.
2: We were tougher back then.
0: It was
2: right?
0: So.
1: Maybe that's what made us what we are today.
2: That's right.
0: It was so good that you didn't care what they called you while you ate it.
2: Me and the missus will share a pig trough.
0: Share? We'll take two. She'll have a pig trough, and I'll have a pig trough.
2: Look at her. What else is she going to order?
0: I wonder if that's got its own Wikipedia page. Farrell's pig trough. It's just... You hurt when you
2: were... Was that like a gallon of ice cream?
0: It was just, it was like a trough. It was like a mini trough. It was wood on both ends with... Mm-hmm.
2: Is that what they gave you on your birthday? Because I remember you got a massive...
0: That came in like a big... It was like a beer cup sort of thing.
2: Oh, yeah.
0: The old-timey beer mug.
3: Like a stein?
0: Yeah, kind of. But it was more
2: of
0: a
2: come
0: bowl.
2: Out singing.
0: You know,
2: and...
0: you remember the what we got our Bloody Marys in up at Pitlick's?
2: Yeah.
0: Up in Sugar Camp over the snowmobile? Mm-hmm. It was that sort of thing. Sort of glass.
2: Yeah.
0: Yeah, it was that big. It looked like an aquarium.
1: Farrell's has its own page, but not the pig trough.
0: They're gone, right? I mean, Farrell's...
1: Started in Portland, Oregon in 1963. Last one... closed in 2019 in Brea, California.
0: Yeah. Hmm. Those are the days in Southridge. Yeah. You go down to, hey, I'm going to go buy a couple of records, some bell-bottom pants, and have a pig trough before I go home.
2: I think JR Records was what I was thinking of.
0: Was it?
2: At the mall.
0: What mall?
2: Brookfield Square.
0: Oh, okay. Yeah.
2: That was my home base mall.
0: Yeah. I was a Southridge kid.
2: Mm-hmm.
0: Yeah.
2: That was a big trip. Up from Racine to go to Southridge.
0: Actually, Rock, it wasn't, but, you know, growing up when we grew up and our parents, anytime you traveled more than
1: three... It was for us simple country folk. Yeah.
3: Didn't you have Regency?
0: No.
3: When was that built?
0: That
2: was in the 80s.
0: 85, 86.
3: Is that totally done now?
0: It's not Regency Mall anymore in Racine. Yeah. I don't know what's left of it or what they're doing
1: with it. Trip up 76th Street or 27th Street, that was...
0: That mall was probably less than 10 miles from my home, but my parents made it seem like you had to check the oil, make sure the air in the tires was good.
2: It's like you're doing it in a covered wagon. It's going to be a long trip.
0: Make sure you get plenty of gas. It's going to take a gallon and a half to get there and back. I think I'm good. Yeah. So, 802, I'm sorry, Mindy, what do you have coming up? So the mall, is coming back or not? Yes, sir. Okay.
3: No.
0: Can't come up with an answer.
2: I don't think so.
0: It's coming up in news, Mindy.
3: The biggest signs you've made it in life.
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3: 808 with Bob and Brian. Time for the news with Mindy Novotny, who's in for Carrie Wen again today. Mindy.
4: A Kenosha couple suing the Brewers Community Foundation over a disputed $13,000 50-50 raffle prize has lost another legal battle. An appeals court announced it would not reconsider its decision that the foundation has sole discretion in awarding the prize. Matt and Annette Flynn have been fighting to claim the 50-50 raffle from a July 7th, 2023 game at American Family Field. The Flynns purchased their tickets in the ballpark parking lot, where half the proceeds go to the Brewers Community Foundation and the other half to the winning ticket holder. The couple said they could not see the scoreboard from their seats and missed the winning number when it was drawn. By the time they checked the number on their phone and ran to claim the prize, the team said they were too late. Surveillance video shows Annette Flynn running through the concourse to claim the prize. She said an usher first directed her to the main level instead of the lodge level where she was supposed to go.
5: How much time do they give you?
3: It used to be an hour. Or by the end of the game, whatever it was. But they've changed that since then. It's like there is no expiration, I don't think.
4: Under the rules in place at the time.
3: Right, they drew another number.
4: Yeah, winners had just six outs to reach a specific location in the ballpark to claim the prize. Yeah,
3: but so it might not even be 60 minutes.
4: She missed the deadline by about a minute. The Brewers Community Foundation timeline shows it waited 15 seconds after the final out before posting another winner.
5: Maybe that's where they have their case. Because it might be illegal to change the amount of time you have to claim it. Like, treat everyone, you know, not the same.
3: I think it was changed the next year.
4: They have sole discretion.
5: Hmm. Well,
3: we reserve the right to, you know, in the fine print, all that stuff.
4: Right. The Brewers Community Foundation has since changed the raffle rules, giving winners 30 days to claim their prize instead of the previous six deadline. Yeah.
3: Yeah. All right. You done?
4: Yep.
3: 8:10. It's coming up, Rock.
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3: All right. What about traffic?
6: 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Well, we have a crash in Menominee Falls, 4145 northbound at Appleton Avenue. The right lane is blocked, not showing any big delays because of that in the area at the time, but just be aware. And southbound side is slow coming from Menominee Falls down to the Zoo interchange. 94 East, we've got a 10-minute delay now, Zoo to downtown. It's a 9-minute delay as you're heading westbound from 35th out to Hawley. Traffic's brought to you by Smokes on Main in West Bend. Join them this Thursday for the Drew Estate event from 4 to 8. Qualify to win an e-bike. There's going to be brats, Italians, and the best cigars around. That's Smokes on Main this Thursday.
3: All right, thanks, Rock.
5: Sunny today, high of 68. Clear tonight, low 50 for the distant blue supermoon. Or what was that?
3: It's over. That's done. That was Sunday.
5: It's still really far away, though. Anyway,
3: it's got no name. It's just the moon. It's all it is right now. It's just the moon.
5: Almost full, far away moon. Sunny, maybe a couple of clouds tomorrow, high of 76. It's 57 in Milwaukee, 58 in Racine, 61 in Waukesha.
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0: Saturday from 11 to 1, you can join Borna. 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
3: Gentlemen, good morning.
0: It is a good morning. Look out there. That is a blue sky. We're in a meteorological summer.
4: Mm-hmm.
0: You know, that's June through August, and September comes fall. And the Brewers just scored. The Brewers just scored again. That's the second time I've done that this morning. But, man, did they put it on the Giants last night, huh?
3: Yeah, for sure. I was out there as a fan, actually, last night, and it was just, you know, seven runs in the bottom of the second inning, and boom, they're six. And then they got ahead 7-2, and then it just kept spreading from there. The infielder the Giants called up during the day, he comes up from the minors. They throw him into pitch in the ninth inning. He's throwing balls over the catcher's head. He's walking guys left. And yeah, the Brewers aren't even trying at that point. They still score four runs.
2: I like the way the last two games have gone. One, a 2-0 shutout over the Astros, and then a 16-2 pounding of the Giants. It's like two styles of winning.
3: Absolutely. We can do it this way or we can do it that way.
0: And the Giants had to be coming in feeling pretty good about themselves because they had just put up 19 on the Rockies the day before.
2: Well, so that means we should be able to score, like, what, 30 runs against the Rockies?
3: Yeah.
0: Well, we'll see them this weekend.
3: Yeah. Right. And the Giants obviously used their good games up because they were not very good last night. You know, the Brewers were losing. Let's keep in mind the Brewers were losing 2-0 and then won 16-2, for goodness sakes. You know, simple overruns in the outfield, and just the Giants were not good. Brewers took full advantage, which is great. Lots of guys padding the stats a little bit. That's what you want in a game like that if you're the Brewers. And tonight, it's Brew Crew Tuesday on Fox 6.
0: That's right.
3: Kyle Harrison pitching.
0: Yeah.
3: So far, that guy's been just lights out.
0: He and Miz have been a great 1-2 punch. Okay, you survived.
3: And they had been 1-2 in the order. Now, you know, they've separated them a little bit here because you had Shane Drolin go last night. So it's not quite one better, you know, one lineup to the next. We'll see how that works tonight. But the Brewers should be confident with Harrison going too.
0: And going into last night's game, Murph had said, I don't think we're playing particularly well right now, you know. I like that. I know what he means because we've had pitching and we've had hitting, but we haven't really put the two together yet, have we, Tim?
3: Yeah, and last in homers, they don't hit many homers. They got 16 runs last night without a single home run. So they have plenty to do offensively where they could improve, but you know, getting contributions up and down the lineup, and they get the right amount most nights, and then the pitching keeps in it, and the defense. I don't think the defense gets the credit it's due. You know, some of these guys, you know, Joey Ortiz, for instance, you know, his batting average is not very good, sure, but that guy's so consistent when he plays defensively at shortstop. And one of the coaches was telling me last week, you know, what's our record with Joey Ortiz in the lineup? And really, that's one of the best points you can make. So they get defense across the board. They look good. Sal Frelick always, you know, seems to sell out and make a defensive play here and there as an outfielder, impact things. The Brewers just, they've got a tight ship. You know, that's one thing that they really can benefit from. It's just they don't have all these little leaks here and there that other teams seem to.

0: Yeah, I always think, well, enjoy this now. But that's been for years at this point. Now, the consistency that they played ball like this, it's like, well, maybe what I don't know what it's going to take to convince me that, no, they're just a good organization. They just they don't have leaks in the boat.
1: You know, a National League championship would do it.
0: Yeah. Okay. All right. I'm talking June, but okay. I like the bigger picture.
2: That is the challenge, though. Last year, they get all the way to the National Championship Series, and then, boom, you know, the Dodgers activate their pitchers who haven't thrown any innings all year, and, you know, here come these guys, and then they're just too much. So
1: best record in baseball last year, too, you know.
2: But, yeah, that's still going to be the situation. You're right. The best record in all of baseball.
0: Well, do you feel better that they don't? Do we all feel better that they don't have the best record in baseball right now?
1: I strangely do.
0: Okay.
1: Because now,
0: you know, we're in first place, five and a half game lead on the Cards right now. So
2: yeah, it's they're going to be the same thing. I think people are going to wonder though, can they get over that hump? And does that mean they approach things differently this year in making a trade or trying to go out and do something else? I don't know. Like you guys said, it's the start of June, so we'll have to see on that. But they make it all the way to the National Championship. It's the best record in baseball. And you still don't know if they can get all the way over the top. It's such an enjoyable way to spend the summer with the Brewers, but that's going to be the bugaboo at the end of the year.
0: They are fun to watch because, man, they get hits, they get runs with two outs. I mean, they play really exciting baseball because just because they're two outs, you know, there were Brewer teams in the past with two outs and a man on third. I knew they weren't going to get a hit. I just
1: two
0: knew
1: outs
0: it.
1: And Roy Howell's coming to bat.
0: I just, you know, you can pick a decade. Yeah. Now when there's two out, I think, well, this is where they may be the most productive is when they have two outs. And I don't know how you manage that. And that's why I'm not manager of the team. Pat Murphy got the job and not me.
1: Is that why?
0: Yeah.
1: Of course.
2: Well, they are one of the most productive two-out teams. It makes such a difference in baseball if you can score two-out runs. And Pat Murphy has done a tremendous job of making sure that these guys don't get too high on the hog, like you said, going even into last night. They're in the, you know, they're comfortably in front in their division, and he's talking about how they can do better. And each guy in the mirror then is thinking, well, is he talking about me, even though our record is good? There's no, you know, kicking back on the Brewers. I think Pat Murphy draws tremendous credit for that and should. I think Matt Arnold has created a culture there that's the way those guys should feel about the baseball team they play for, and the expectations are high. And, you know, Craig Counsell and David Stearns set a lot of that in motion. So it's not just this current tandem. It's the way the Brewers have operated. And we all, you know, I'll admit, I was one of the ones who thought, you know, Craig Counsell must have been, you know, the guy who made all the difference. Well, it's proving to be the case that a lot of guys are contributing to this on the field and off for the Brewers.
0: Yes. Yes, exactly. Okay. Great win. Brewers are back tonight. Like you said, they play 6:40 tonight on Channel 6.
2: It's Brew Crew
0: Tuesday.
2: Right on.
0: But unfortunately, the season came to an end for the Panthers last night.
2: Yeah, UWM. Yep, we're talking UWM there. Great, great season for sure. Two wins in the NCAA baseball championship, but two losses at the end to Auburn. It's a double elimination situation. Auburn came all the way back from losing that opening game to UWM to beating them last night, 8-3. So Auburn moves on to play Ole Miss, and UWM comes home. But what a run. A lot of senior players were key to this year's Panthers team, so they'll have some reloading to do. But, boy, haven't they raised their visibility and just ensured themselves great credibility in Upper Midwest baseball.
1: And they play Ole Miss, Auburn does. Is there a baseball hotbed in that area, or?
2: Well, that's the way it seems to go. Those conferences are so dominant. You know, the Horizon League, you know, UWM, the first Horizon League team to win a couple of games in the tournament and to get this far. It's just a disparity over the years. I think it might even out a little bit as time goes on with more teams from the Upper Midwest playing travel ball and getting all these things, but. You know, it's just such a situation like UWM. They were 5-23 at the start of the season. largely because they play like 25 games on the road to start the year because the climate is just not conducive to being able to play at home. So every year they know they're going to have to fight uphill, and they're not the only team. Any of these teams in this part of the country are going to have to do the same thing. They know they're going to have to fight out of a huge hole record-wise and keep their confidence toward the end of the year. That's not easy to do.
0: And it's not easy to play in cold weather either, but, you know, so they got a lot of things working against them. But it was a great finish to the season. Unfortunately, they got eliminated last night.
2: Yep. But, had a great year.
0: But it was fun. It was fun watching them. I mean, fun having them in the tournament and knocking off Auburn in that first game the way they did. They came out and annihilated Auburn in that first game.
2: And don't you figure that now attendance will get a boost when they come back and they start playing next year down there at Franklin Field? But, you know, that's what this is about. Scotty Duffick laid the foundation there, longtime coach who followed Jerry Augustine. They've really passed the torch from people in the program there, guys who've played there, coached there. They keep passing on. This is not some fresh new look. This is the extension of what Jerry Augustine and Scotty Duffick set there. And look at that. Yeah, I think those guys were as proud to experience this as anybody else.
0: Yeah, you would think it's not going to hurt attendance.
2: No, I raise the visibility.
0: Right. So you're sitting at your desk yesterday. You're thinking, okay, I got a couple of good sports stories here. I hope something else happens. And then it comes across the wire, Myles Garrett to the Rams for Jared Verse, a first-round pick in 2027, a second-round pick in 2028, and a third-round pick in 2029, and you thought to yourself, this is gold, sports gold, right?
2: And I didn't see it coming at all.
0: Because like, the Browns just said, we are not trading Myles Garrett.
2: Right, and they just, you know, they had the contract with him, and they're thinking, well, why would they be? They've lived with him to this point, you know, they've built everything around him, and all of a sudden they make that trade, so I didn't see that thing coming at all. I think the Rams are really in go-for-it mode, and you can understand why. Matthew Stafford, very deep in his career, and Sean McVay and their GM there, Les Snead, those are guys who feel like, look, we're going to, you know, we're not going to be there every year. They have a different approach than the Brewers as far as I'm concerned. You know, it's a different sport, obviously, but, you know, they're going to take some big, big shots. Might have to level out a little bit after those big shots, but they're going for it.
0: Well, they like you said, they did the same thing when they traded for Matthew Stafford, and they won a Super Bowl when they got him. And then they had what we thought were going to be, well, here come the lean years now because they don't need draft picks. And they're right back here now. It's, you know, it's almost like they were never bad. You know,
2: and one of the reasons they didn't fully drop off was because they kind of hit on these draft choices like Jared Verse. You know, they were this offensive team with Matthew Stafford. Nobody credited their defense. And then that side of the ball kind of came out. The Packers played out there a couple years ago. It was like, look at all these young studs on defense. Verse was one of the biggest of them. Now he goes to Cleveland. I'm going to guess, you know, he didn't see this coming either, and he's a little less excited than Myles Garrett, I'm just going to say.
0: Yeah, he's going from L.A. to Cleveland, and he's almost, in this trade, he's almost forgotten. He's almost not even mentioned.
2: That's a good point. Yeah, people are talking about the draft picks. People are talking about Garrett. Oh, by the way, Jared Verse, who's a sensational player.
0: Right.
2: But you're right, he's not getting his due in the discussion of this trade. And probably won't now in the rest of his career with the Cleveland Browns.
0: So how good does this make the Rams? I mean,
2: I think really good. I think really good. I mean, I think they have singular talents now, you know, across the board. They've got them on offense. Obviously, Garrett boosts their defense. I think they've got a very aggressive coaching system there in place. Packers play them. That's the game before Thanksgiving, right? The night before Thanksgiving. That if all things are going right, you get to late November, that could be a huge marquee game.
0: All right, so are they better than the 49ers now?
2: I think so. I'm always a bit of a 49ers doubter. And, you know, they you know, perpetually are competitive, no question. But I just think the Rams, if all these guys stay healthy, you know, that's assuming Matthew Stafford stays healthy.
0: Right.
2: That's assuming Devontae Adams stays healthy. You know, and as you get deeper in your career, that's not always true. But I would say yes. The Rams, so to me, the Rams are up there now.
0: Are they better than the Seahawks?
2: On paper, yeah, I think
0: that
2: so.
0: Defending Super Bowl champ.
2: I think so. On paper, yep.
1: That is a real division there.
2: With the Seahawks all last year in the NFC West, I think if the Rams get there instead of the Seahawks, the Rams probably win that Super Bowl. So,
0: are they better than the Cardinals?
2: How long will it? I mean, is this a pregnant pause or hesitate? I mean, I don't even know how to answer that question.
0: Right.
2: Are they better than the Cardinals?
1: How many seasons, what season of play will this be for Matthew Stafford coming up?
2: Got to be
1: 18,
2: 13, 14, something like that. Overall pick. I don't have it in front of me. And I'm driving, I'm not going to look it up.
1: It's probably unfair to ask you that, but...
0: Ask Tim fair questions. We talked about this off the air. Only fair questions.
2: Right, thank you. I always know Bob's going to look out for that. Brian, I think...
1: This got out of control. I'm a wild man.
2: Live radio exposure. Thanks, Brian.
1: Well, even though they lost, he was the MVP last year.
2: Yeah. That's what I said. I mean, it was Seattle 1 and the Rams 1A, if you ask me. If they're playing the Patriots in the Super Bowl, I'd pick the Rams there for sure. And down the stretch, it was like, well, that's the real matchup in the NFC. So I think the Rams are very, very good.
0: The number is Matthew Stafford has played, Brian, you're closer to correct than you were being wrong, 17 seasons in the NFL.
1: He's played, so he's played.
0: This will be 18, I think, that he's coming into. That's got to put him up there right behind Rodgers as far as years in the NFL, right?
1: Got a whole high school senior behind him.
0: Yeah.
2: Yeah, that's a little longer, obviously, than I thought. I was thinking of, you know, Terod Taylor is the new Packers backup quarterback, how long he's been around. And Stafford's been there long, so that's surprising to me. Still go. It's year by year right now for Matthew Stafford, but I'm sure the Rams say this is the year. And they draft. Sounds like they were thinking about being very aggressive in the trade market. Maybe they wouldn't have a number one pick next year. So that's why they perhaps reached for the young quarterback this year, according to many people. But the Rams, the way they do business, might say, we'll take that chance at any time.
0: What they've said in the past, F them picks. They not care.
2: Yeah, less need. No question. Extremely, iconoclastic type general manager. Does things his way all the way.
0: I think the Rams just send an intern to the draft, don't they? I mean, they don't. They really don't care.
1: They had that whole house to themselves years ago.
0: But that was the COVID thing, wasn't it? Or was that?
1: I don't know. I thought that's what they were going to do. They're going to have their war room in a house they rented that looked over the ocean and
0: war room.
1: Blah, blah, blah.
0: Guy brings
2: that
0: a spiral.
2: Very L.A. As I recall. Glass and the ocean. And all right. Pretty splashy.
0: And that's not the only trade yesterday. But the other one was just a matter of time, right? A.J. Brown?
2: Yeah, that one seemed like everybody saw that thing coming all the way, including Diana Rossini, and he ends up with the Patriots.
0: Is that a little shot there, Tim?
1: Sounded like a shot. It's a little bit of a shot.
2: It's the offseason in the NFL. You have to be a little aware of all the stories that are out there.
0: I mean, we'd almost forgotten about the Vrabel-Rossini thing. I was thinking Vrabel and A.J. Brown were together in Tennessee, but if you go far enough back, so was Diana Rossini. She was hanging around in Tennessee, too.
2: Yes, she was.
0: The whole boat trip.
2: Yeah, I don't know if there's so much to that. That's a powder keg story. If it's more than, it's enough as it is. There are a lot of tentacles, but maybe it's more than that.
0: Wait, more than just the two?
2: There are a lot of there's a lot of innuendo or speculation that this may occur more, and these players.
0: Wait, with other reporters and other coaches,
2: You can read the internet. Come on, there are plenty of things out there thrown onto the Twitterverse. It's just the NFL wants to get get the machine running. Like, I'm on my way to Green Bay right now. I'm driving north to Green Bay.
0: Yes.
2: It'll be off organized team activities coverage. No coverage of all the other stuff that seems to dominate the sports headlines for the NFL in the offseason.
0: You're going to Green Bay. Will there be players available today?
2: Yes.
0: Okay. All right.
2: So, when I was driving up there at this point last week, I thought, there will be players available as well. So things can change, but today they should stick with it, and it'll be our first chance to catch up with Jordan Love, new father Jordan Love, and the other players in the locker room.
0: Right. All right. Stand by. We got to do this. There's more when we return. It's 8:39.
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3: 8:43 with Bob and Brian. NHL starts their charge toward the Stanley Cup tonight, Tim.
4: Vegas and Carolina. Those are not NHL hardcore cities.
3: Nope.
4: South Carolina. Nope. Regions, and, let's put it that way. Regions.
5: And, boy, don't they both have Stanley Cup wins?
4: Yeah, these are legitimate programs, you know, and organizations. It's just the Big Six, the old six, the original six of the NHL.
5: Right.
4: And now you got the Golden Knights and the Hurricanes.
5: Well, good for hockey. You know,
3: if the Brewers are blowing out the Giants again tonight, and you want to take a look over there, this is not a hot take at all. This the game is going to be so good, even if you don't know anything about hockey. I always say that about NHL playoff hockey; it's just so good.
4: I agree. You don't need to be a hardcore fan. I think that's the great thing about that you just mentioned. There are a lot of people who understand the basics of hockey. Okay, the puck goes in the net, right?
3: Yes.
4: But they're kind of intimidated to watch more of it because I don't know these players. I don't know these teams. I don't know what icing means, all that stuff. When you want to watch hockey just to get a taste of it then is in the Stanley Cup playoffs because the intensity, you see how much it matters, like up and down the ice and what these guys lay out there. It kind of pulls you in, even if you know nothing about Carolina or Las Vegas.
3: It is so fast.
5: Well, and the same, you know, for Olympic hockey, I was taken in by that.
4: Yeah. Yeah.
5: You know, and we had a great Olympic hockey year.
3: So, NHL will not disappoint. I absolutely guarantee it. Also, you got Serena Williams who says, "You know what? I'm coming back.
5: Tired of laying
4: Give
5: around.
4: Give another run.
5: Want to do something?
3: Yeah.
4: Yep. Yep. Coming out of retirement. And is there another name in tennis that even approaches hers for you guys? You know, over the last 25 years? No. For me, anyway. So, I mean, that raises, we talked about raising visibility earlier with UWM baseball. This raises visibility for tennis.
3: Where we had Serena Williams, we had Martina Navratilova, and she was pretty good.
4: But that was a long time ago. Chris Everett, I mean, that was a long time ago.
3: Right.
4: Chris, you know. But Serena has just dominated. Venus first, and then Serena after that. So, curious to see what she's got left,
3: She's 44. 44 and making a comeback. Is she just playing doubles, or is she going to play singles, too?
4: I don't know the answer to that, but famously competitive. You know what I mean? She's not going to embarrass herself. She will not allow herself to be embarrassed out there, would be my guess. If it doesn't go well early on, she won't stay with it, to me, because she's not going to be out there, you know, one of those, oh, look at Willie Mays playing for the Mets or something. It's not going to be that.
5: Yeah, you know, maybe she has to satisfy some kind of competitive spirit. Maybe she's just so that way. If she feels like she's got an ounce left to give, she's got to get out on the court and try it.
4: Well, like Lindsey Vonn is still skiing this year. I mean, the poor woman has been through every injury under the sun. She's, you know, dragging herself to the top of the hill and trying again. That's your identity. That's your competitiveness. I assume, you know, some of that's got to be part of Serena's decision.
5: Plus, I think money is better in women's sports now than it's been in.
3: But she's not doing it for the money, is you think?
5: Yeah, I don't know. Why not?
3: She has all kinds of endorsements.
5: Why not do it for money? You'd get more endorsements.
3: And speaking
5: of all the pain creams and arthritis.
3: She's already doing those. Well, the weight loss, all that stuff. Speaking of Lindsey Vonn, she is not committing to retiring. She's pretty much been public about saying, I didn't say anything about retiring.
4: Yeah, I mean, gets healthy and tries it. She was willing to try with the injuries she battled this year. I mean, maybe she figures, hey, if I get healthy, why won't I try again? I'll be better than I was this year. It's almost incomprehensible for some of us to think about that because of what you see, and you're thinking, well, just, you know, let it go. But who are we to say? They've been so driven. Athletes at that level have been so driven to get to that point anyway and have knocked down doubters and skepticism. Just more of it.
3: And I know we

0: won't be on your air, so this doesn't really affect you. We've said that Tirico is the gold standard for announcers.
1: Mm-hmm.
0: All right. Do you agree?
1: His versatility is incredible.
0: Okay.
1: Yep, absolutely.
0: All right. I don't know who else you would run up against him if you were going to try and battle it out, but we seem to have all settled on Tirico. Now entering the ring as an analyst for CBS Sports. Did you see this, right, Tim?
1: I know where you're going with this, yes.
0: Russell Wilson. He turned down a chance to play for the Jets. According to the story I read, the Jets wanted him to come in and play backup, but he said, I think I'm going to go over to CBS instead.
1: I don't think I'll get hit there like I would with the Jets.
0: He may get hit, yeah, but not nearly as much.
1: Yeah, different hits. And I saw him in some celebrity softball thing earlier this year, and a little thicker than we've seen from Russell Wilson before, so there were suggestions that maybe he was ready for the next stage of life, not necessarily in football shape, in NFL football shape anymore. It'll be interesting to see. You know, Russell Wilson was a phenomenal player at Wisconsin, obviously a very successful NFL quarterback. He's made oodles of money. But, you know, there's some people like, I'm just not sure where I stand on Russell Wilson. So I'm wondering how that all plays with him in the analyst role. I could see CBS, hey, that's a great move. Right off the field, you know, articulate guy, good-looking guy, communicates well. Why not take a shot on that? We'll just see how it all plays out.
2: I end up with Mike Tirico, did you say?
0: No. I just said Tirico's the gold standard, now entering into the announcer ring.
2: Mike Tirico.
0: Yeah.
2: Can dribble a bowling ball.
0: What? Really? Yeah? That's okay.
1: So Mike Tirico, last time I chatted with Mike Tirico, the Packers had a Sunday night game. Maybe Dallas last year. Probably maybe Dallas last year. I'm not sure. I was chatting with him, of course. It's a Sunday night game. And then, you know, hey, I'll see you in Milwaukee on Tuesday when you're there to do the ball. I mean, the guy's incredible. Yep. Yeah. All over the place. The guy keeps working. I'm supposed to go to Milwaukee. I live in Milwaukee. He's coming to Milwaukee to call another game.
0: Tirico knew your schedule?
1: No, I was chatting with him hey, I'll see you. No, not at all. He didn't know mine at all. I'm saying I was talking with him about, I know you'll be in Milwaukee Tuesday. Yeah, right. I mean, so the guy's just boom, boom, boom. He's a machine. And I don't know about you guys. I've never heard him sound like he's tired or not into it or whatever. I just think the guy is on it, and you know, deserves the recognition that he gets for sure. He's still a very hard worker.
2: He's the new Chuck Norris. Since we lost Chuck Norris, now you take a Chuck Norris joke, scratch out Chuck Norris, fill in Mike Tirico. Mike Tirico. Counted to infinity twice.
0: Mike Tirico can slam a revolving door.
2: Yes.
0: Yeah, that's...
2: Mike Tirico can speak Braille.
0: I think Brian and I are the only two people here. Rock, you've had an exchange with Mr. Tirico as well, right?
3: I did, yeah, years ago when the Packers, it was in the 90s, Super Bowl. Saw him, I think, in New Orleans. And he was super nice to me when I was bothering him to get him on the Bob and Brian show and during commercial breaks of Sports Center.
4: Hey, can you be on a show? Yeah. Just say hi.
3: Yeah, and he was like, you know, I got to be back on the air here in a minute. I'm really sorry. He was apologizing, and I'm like,
0: Tirico knew that's where careers go to die, the Bob and Brian show.
2: But death once had a Mike Tirico experience.
3: Yes.
0: All right, Tim, did we miss anything this morning? That seems like a full plate, doesn't it?
1: Yeah, I think we hit on all the high notes. NBA finals start tomorrow. So as you guys said, NHL tonight, NBA tomorrow, Brewers right on through, sunshine, and I mean Packer coverage in and of itself.
0: Yikes.
1: Gets elevated to a certain level. So yeah, we're on it all.
2: We need a 25-hour day. We need a 25-hour day.
0: Chuck, you know, who
1: we
0: doesn't?
1: Need to be Mike Tirico. No,
0: Mike Tirico doesn't need a 25-hour day.
3: We need a Tucker Kraft update tomorrow.
0: Oh,
3: see how he's looking.
0: There you go. Yeah. Can you get one of those for us, Tim, while you're up there today?
1: You know, we'll check. Injured players, we can watch him. I interacted a little with him last week. He was in very good spirits last week.
0: Well, even if you can't get a word with him, just, you know, give him the look like Bob and Brian say hey, and then do that, like, head nod thing. Yeah, sup. Bob and Brian say hey.
1: You know, and I haven't seen him since the playoffs, the close-up Bockers last year. That is going to be my opening. The Bob and Brian acknowledgement with the head tip.
0: All right, Tim.
2: All right, thanks.
0: We appreciate the help. We'll talk to you tomorrow morning. Tim Van Vorm from Fox 6 News filling in for Murray today. Rock, what's coming up?
3: We'll take a look at news coming up next.
0: All right, how's traffic?
3: 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And everything is settling down out there. Just delays 94 eastbound, 84th to downtown is still a 17-minute ride. 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
0: Thanks, Eric.
2: Sunny today, high of 68, tonight clear and 50. Tomorrow should be a very nice day. Sunny and 76. It's 57 in Milwaukee, 58 in Racine, 61 in Waukesha.
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3: 8:58 with Bob and Brian. Carrie's off today. So Mindy Novotny is at the news desk. But before we get to the news, when you go to lunch or dinner or whatever with a friend or friends, you know, it's a girl's day out, whatever, or a guy's day out, and the bill comes, how does everybody just go, well, what's the total, and we'll divide it however many. You pick the guys at the table, you take that number, you divide the bill, right? And then you add in the tip or whatever. Somebody says, well, just we'll get this, you guys throw in the tip or whatever, right? You just kind of ballpark it.
4: Yeah.
3: Right?
4: Usually.
3: No. That's you know, you don't want to be the, well, I didn't have any drinks today.
4: Right.
3: You don't want to be that guy, right?
5: Yes.
4: I'm usually not that guy.
3: Yeah. Right. It's just like, well, how much is it? What do we think?
4: I'm the guy raising the bill with my drinks.
3: Stuck to the bottom of your glass. Don't you hate that?
4: So but yeah, usually it's just divided up equally.
3: I'm usually the guy who's just going, well, what do we all owe? Just what's the number? You know, and then you just, okay, fine. Because, yeah, it's just simpler. It's easier. All right, whatever. Well, now, but then there's the groups that are like, well, I just had a salad. I just had that. Well, Apple Pay now has made an update to Apple Pay where you can scan the bill with your phone and it will itemize what everybody owes.
6: Oh, boy.
3: Yeah, right.
6: So is this going to lead to a society that's less generous, less sharing?
4: It's all leading that way, Brian.
6: I don't know.
4: All this technology.
6: I don't know. We're on a solid march to socialism in some spots.
3: So the bill comes now. Somebody says, no worries, I have Apple Pay. I'll scan it to see what everybody owes. Down to the penny, it said in the report that I saw. Now, I don't know how Apple Pay knows who got what, so there's probably a little data that you have to pop in, right?
6: Yeah, I don't know.
3: So that you know that Marge had the glass of sherry and the Waldorf salad.
6: Sherry and Waldorf salad, our lunch special today.
3: Whoever had, they had a T-bone, you know, for lunch, you know.
4: I just had an appetizer and an iced tea.
3: So now there's an app that will do this. So we can start barking out people's, okay, here's what you owe. You owe, let's see, the bill's $169. 140 of it is yours, Blanche.
5: All that cheesecake.
3: Right. Yeah, it's right here. You had three helpings of cheesecake and a steak.
6: I was hungry.
4: It's quite a lunch.
6: My blood sugar was down.
3: Yeah, it wasn't that down. But I don't know if this is good or bad. I don't think I like it.
4: No?
3: I don't know. It just,
4: I bet your waitresses like it.
6: Everything is bad. You know why? Human nature.
4: Right. We'll find a way to make this.
6: Yeah.
5: You're probably right, though. Waitresses probably like it because they don't have to.
4: They don't have to divide it up.
5: Individual bill, please.
4: A lot of people do that. Mm-hmm. I've seen that. I don't even know how they do that. But
5: you got to tell them ahead of time.
4: What? You want eight separate bills here at this table?
5: Right.
3: Well, we used to get one, but that wasn't working.
4: Right.
3: Yeah, then you look at that person and go, why did we even invite her anymore?

0: stopped the book club.
1: Yeah. Yeah. Right. I'm sure it has. Yeah. Well, I'm not going to lunch with them. I have water and an appetizer, and it's $42. Yeah. I'm not going to go.
2: So he ordered a $12 Long Island iced tea.
1: Right. But here's the thing. You don't have to use it just because it's available. You could still go with your old, just throw in whatever amount and we're good. And let's get out of here.
0: Does it just take one person to suggest itemizing? Or
1: Yeah. It does. One. Then it's like.
0: And everybody else goes, okay.
1: Well, then I don't think everybody else is going to go, okay. I think you get one or two people going, well, if it'll do it for us, let's do that. And it's like, well, now you're stuck.
2: I bet you this is all in the name of surveillance marketing. So they can see your bill and know exactly what everyone is.
0: No more about you.
1: Brilliant rock.
0: That's the Waldorf salad guy. Yeah, he loves Waldorf salad.
2: You're going to have nothing but Waldorf salads run at you on ads.
1: That's the next thing, right. And sherry.
2: Cheesecake.
1: Does anybody, who was the last person to order a glass of sherry?
3: Frasier and Niles.
1: I don't even know what it is.
3: Drink? They drank sherry.
2: Perfect.
1: So that's out there. It's coming. I don't know if it's part of a.
2: Who's doing that? Google?
1: Apple.
2: Google's going to take care of mosquitoes.
0: Kill the mosquitoes.
1: Yes.
2: Apple's going to take care of your bill.
0: Yeah. What's SpaceX doing? What's Blue Origin doing?
1: Blue Origin just blew up on the pad.
2: Yeah.
1: They're still, I'm sure they're trying to sort that out back at headquarters right now.
2: Mm-hmm.
1: But it's out there. I'm not sure how it actually works.
2: It sounds like a helpful tool, but
1: I see.
2: Like I said, using any of that stuff always has its downside. Like, now they know exactly what everyone ate for your dinner tonight. Why is that bad? I don't really know, but they're going
0: to
2: run it at you.
0: Mr. Negative, but of course it has a downside. Everything has a downside.
2: Yeah.
0: Why? Because of human nature.
1: If everything has a downside,
2: right?
1: Does everything have an upside? I'm going to say no, because of humans.
0: It's right, almost impossible to not have an upside, everything being two-sided. But
1: it may not be much of an upside.
0: Things might be more like a cube of dice. Where there's five bad sides and one good one.
2: Yeah, like getting rid of mosquitoes. No more mosquito bites, but maybe the whole food chain might collapse.
1: But don't you want to eliminate the deadliest animal on the planet?
0: I think I do.
1: They kill more people.
0: But let me see the situation with no mosquitoes.
2: Right. It may be more complicated than we understand.
0: Because they're feeding.
1: What if now nobody's dying because of mosquitoes, and we have people, now we have a food problem. Well, how do we feed everybody that hasn't died?
2: Mm-hmm.
1: Yeah. Can we pull that off? Are we prepared for that?
0: Yeah, we were warned about that in about 1968.
1: But our numbers have fallen. We're not replacing ourselves anymore.
0: Lately.
2: If we just lose like one thing? Like, would you trade pineapples for no more mosquito bites?
1: Pineapples, yes.
2: If that's watermelons, or
0: I'll tell you what's gone away, and milkweed.
1: Yeah, and what else went away when we got
0: monarch butterflies?
1: Yeah.
0: Okay.
2: Same.
0: Well, we're collapsed. Still here.
2: We replaced them with turkeys.
0: Didn't we?
2: I got turkeys everywhere. No more monarch butterflies.
0: Yeah. Kind of not interchangeable. I see what you mean.
1: Both have wings.
2: Right.
1: Both kind of colorful.
2: Yeah.
0: Right.
1: Yeah. Yeah. One weighs about 80 pounds. The other was feather light. I would like the monarch numbers to come up again.
2: Well, we need them, right? Don't they pollinate or something? We need butterflies.
1: Sure we do for something. I don't think I don't know how big a pollinator the bees always get all the credit for
2: that. Yeah, but
0: maybe the bees are taking up the slack.
2: Mosquitoes do some pollinating.
1: Oh. Are you sure?
2: That's what AI told me this morning.
1: Really?
2: Maybe it's lying to me. But.
1: All right. I've never heard that.
0: Distinct possibility. That AI lies.
1: That is the downside.
0: You hear me, AI? Yeah. I'm on you. You lie. You lying sack of.
1: So how do we feel about this bill separator on Apple Pay? 907, Mindy's in. Let's do some news.
3: A new survey asked people to rank the biggest modern status symbols, and you may have one or two of them, or more, if you've really made it in life.
1: Biggest status symbols.
3: Yeah.
1: I think that's different for everybody. Your son.
0: I'd have to see the list of...
3: examples
0: items
3: of?
0: That you can't live without.
3: Because
0: a status symbol is like beyond that, right?
1: Right. Now this is, I am successful. I have enough money to get this.
0: I have
1: now.
0: A garbage can. You have a garbge can. We all have garbage cans now.
3: The latest iPhone.

0: outdoor kitchen? You know, or are we
1: bucket of water.
0: Are we talking running water in a sink? Yeah.
2: I think so.
0: Yeah. A small refrigerator. Mm-hmm. It's finished. Stone countertops.
2: Mm-hmm.
0: I mean, I know what it. Yeah. All right.
2: Some sort of an open roof covering.
0: Oh, he's got an outdoor kitchen.
1: Oh, right. That's an outdoor kitchen, not right. just some place where you grill.
0: Okay.
2: An electric vehicle.
0: All right.
1: Yeah. Mm.
0: That's more of a choice.
1: I think so.
0: I'm a gas forever guy. That's more of a problem. I have an electric lawnmower.
1: Yeah, but you don't have to worry about getting it started in the winter.
0: When it's 20 below and the batteries aren't functioning at 100%.
2: Designer clothing, I don't care about that.
1: I don't even know what it is anymore.
2: Yeah.
1: Like, what's Brooke Shields wearing? That's the last designer clothing that...
2: Yeah, I don't pay
1: attention. Got run at us.
2: A walk-in closet.
0: Okay.
2: All right. Again, designer. Shoes. Meh.
0: That's all. Okay.
2: I'm not into like...
0: Well, you are naming things I really do not care that much
2: brand
0: about.
2: Brand names and labels. Hot tub or pool. Even a smaller soaking
0: those
2: plunge.
0: Those are not status symbols, okay. Believe me.
2: An at-home sauna.
0: Those are becoming more and more common, though, aren't they?
2: I feel like
0: that
2: it.
0: Little wooden tube.
2: Yep.
0: Like the guy sits in and rooster.
2: Yes.
1: A wooden tube.
0: It's just a small. It's all cedar on the outside.
1: Sauna?
0: It's two man, one on each side. Yeah.
2: We already
0: because he always invites people in to have a conversation. And the one of the Bobs, who is the dean of the school.
2: Dean.
1: It's one taller. Of Bob's from Office.
0: Yeah. What's the taller?
3: Bob
1: McGinley.
0: Is that his name? The taller of the two Bobs. Yeah. The guy who's doing the comb over with his hair.
3: I was listening to him on a podcast, and so much of that was just ad-libbed.
1: It was?
3: Bob scenes. Yeah. He had.
0: Well, it was done brilliantly. I'll say that.
3: He had Michael Bolton just like. He said he was just cracking up because he had him just dancing with the questions he was asking him. The whole, I celebrate the whole catalog. That line, like, he just came up with that. And the kid that played Michael Bolton didn't know what to say when he said that, you know, just kind of looked at him. Like,
1: the other Bob was great, too, just the way he played along with his mouth hanging open, waiting for the answer.
3: And
1: which Michael Bolton's
3: the other was? Guy, I'm a people person! Yeah. Like, he just made all that up and was playing off of...
0: That was all just them riffing and rolling, really.
1: That's, what about the tchotchkes scene?
0: That wasn't the Bobs.
3: Yeah, he didn't talk about that. Okay. He wasn't in that scene. So.
1: Well, I know, but I just...
3: He didn't mention that.
1: Movie.
3: But, yeah.
0: But he's... He's done solid work.
1: Can we get Mike Judge as a guest the next time we need a big guest or doing something? I'd love to talk to Mike Judge.
3: Yeah, it would be cool.
0: All right, who's going to make the call? Who's going to make the call?
1: Who knows someone right. who might know him?
3: I'd make the call if I knew who to call.
1: Right.
0: Call Hollywood.
1: Hello, Hollywood.
3: Put me in touch with Mike Judge.
0: All right, back to the status symbol. Sorry, Mindy.
2: The last two, a luxury handbag and a high-end watch. Status symbols.
3: Watches are back.
1: Are watches back?
3: They've been back for a while, yeah.
2: Is it an actual watch or is it the fitness? The fitness watch?
3: Well,
2: you know what I mean?
3: The guys they're wearing expensive just watches, not the tech watches,
2: I don't think I've worn a watch since the popular Swatch watch back in.
0: If I have the best Timex there is that a status symbol?
3: No.
0: But if I have the best Citizens there is?
3: No.
0: No? It's got to be a Rolex or...
3: The NBA had an official watch. I forget the... I was at every game and now that's how effective that marketing was on me. I can't even remember the name of it, but that was a...
0: Well, Rolex's...
3: Luxury watch.
0: Part of the PGA. They have their signs up at every...
3: Yeah.
0: On the first tee box at every every outing. Their clocks are there, Rolex, so... That's the status symbol, I guess.
3: Yeah.
2: It's number one on the list.
0: I wouldn't get an expensive watch because I never take it off. And I could
1: it's
0: be...
1: It's your phone anyway. It's
0: just, I never look at my phone for the time. I always look at my watch. Always.
1: Well,
0: I took my watch off.
1: You still have a watch, though. You still wear a watch.
0: I took my watch off yesterday for an hour.
1: And make you feel weird?
0: Yes, I kept. What time is it? I can't believe how much I checked the time on my watch.
2: Most people use their phone, right?

0: Not like most people. I thought you'd know that by now, Mindy. We've worked together for some time.
1: The official watch of the NBA is T-Sal.
0: Okay. Does that sound right?
2: I just saw that word, and I didn't know how to pronounce it, so...
1: T-Sal. I believe that's it. Yeah, T-Sal is how it's said.
2: Yeah. Well, there's so many... There's a watch, there's a microwave, there's your cable box. Everywhere you look, the time is blinking at you somewhere.
0: Yeah, I don't have cable boxes anymore. I've gone all streaming.
2: Then you're smart to wear a watch, except you have your phone on you all the time anyway, don't you?
0: No, I always leave it places. I always pat my pockets. Where did I leave that? Damn it! I do.
1: But you know when you don't have it.
0: At least three times a day.
2: Oh, what? Oh, where did I leave that?
0: Oh, I got to go back now. Back, into whatever room I just came from. Look around. Where did I put it? Mm-hmm. Where the hell is that thing?
1: Oh, it's in my hand.
0: Yeah. Have you done that?
1: I've done that.
0: Really?
1: I don't know if I've... Maybe. Looking at a map on my phone. And where's my phone?
2: And you wonder what time it is?
1: I'm looking right at it.
0: Oh.
3: Yeah.
0: Ultimate old man moment. Sunday morning, leaving the golf course. My phone rings in the truck. It's one of the people I was golfing with. He's calling me.
1: Mm-hmm.
0: And I said to him, what did I forget? And I said, oh, did I leave my phone there?
1: And you're on the phone with him?
0: It's Bluetooth to my car. But I say, did I leave my phone? He goes, you're talking to me on it. No.
1: See?
0: One of us left a cover for a rangefinder. And I said, I'll get it Tuesday. Just grab it.
2: I lost track of my wallet twice over Memorial Day weekend.
1: That's a bad feeling.
2: Yeah. Mm-hmm. Once I just... It's in my briefcase right here. I just didn't look in the right pocket.
1: Mm-hmm.
2: I looked all over the house, but...
0: It's worse to lose your wallet.
2: The other time I had actually left it at the gas station.
1: Oh, boy.
2: Oh.
1: That could have been bad.
0: Yeah.
2: Could have been. Wasn't, but...
0: And you went back to the gas station
2: said... Yep.
0: Do you have my wallet?
2: I called first.
0: Oh. Call.
2: I identified myself.
0: This is Brian Nelson calling.
2: Yeah.
0: You might recognize me from...
2: Right, my appearance at Proven Power this Saturday.
0: Ooh, yeah, right. If you don't believe me, come out and see me at Proven Power. You'll see me there.
2: But, that's
0: did you leave it on the counter?
2: Yeah,
0: on the pump?
2: I did, yeah.
0: Okay.
2: No, I left it on the counter.
0: Counter, right.
1: I when we were out skiing in Montana, I left my wallet at the bar in the ski lodge.
2: Yeah.
1: And I'm up. You had to go upstairs to get a table. They were all full, so you got to go upstairs. And I'm up there, and just as I'm noticing it, I'm like doing the pat down. And then I hear they make everyone be quiet, and they go, whoever left a brown wallet at the bar, we've got... And I'm
2: they
1: like...
2: They didn't call your name. They didn't look inside and get your ID.
1: No, because that's how they identified me when I walked up and said, that's my brown wallet. They said, what's your name? I said, Eric Jensen.
2: Okay.
1: Here you go, idiot.
2: Well, don't need to say that.
0: You should panic more when you lose your wallet. You can't call your wallet.
1: Right, and I was out of state, and I needed to fly home. Yeah. I'm like, if I would have lost it there, how am I getting home?
2: I wonder how many times a week that happens. A day? Twice a week?
1: At the airport?
2: Somewhere
0: at the bar.
1: But I mean, someone doesn't have a license to fly because they lost it on vacation.
0: That trip had a Greyhound ending written all over it, didn't it? Yeah. And then I took a Greyhound home because I
2: don't care.
0: Couldn't let anybody on. 9:17. Thanks,
1: coming
0: Mindy.
1: Up, we'll take a look and see what happened on this day in history.
0: Last look at Traffic Rock.
1: 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Still 94 eastbound is jammed up, though. 70th to 35th is an extra 10 minutes. Other than that, smooth sailing throughout. Traffic's brought to you by Smokes on Main in West Bend. Join them this Thursday for the Drew Estate event. It's from 4 to 8. You can qualify to win an e-bike. There's going to be brats, Italians, and of course, the best cigars around. That Smokes on Main this Thursday.
0: Thanks, Rock.
2: Sunny today, high of 68. Tonight, clear, low 50. And tomorrow, sunny again, couple of clouds, high of 76. It's 60 in Milwaukee Racine, 64 in Waukesha.
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0: 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Good luck. It's 9:25. Time for history. Brian?
1: It's Tuesday, June 2nd, 2026, 153rd day of the year. 212 remain. It's National I Love My Dentist Day. Rotisserie Chicken Day. Rocky Road Day, so there's your entree and dessert. National Greyhound Day. We're just talking about buses.
0: I don't think a dentist would frown on rotisserie chicken, would he? I mean, that's not like...
1: Chicken is kind of gets in your teeth, though.
0: A floss. That's all.
1: Chicken and corn. That's probably...
0: Isn't that a song? Chicken and the corn? Something like there? No?
1: This date, 1692, Bridget Bishop is convicted of witchcraft in Salem, Massachusetts, and was the first to be executed for being a witch, the first in more than 70.
0: Now they use it to attract people up there. Like, we used to burn witches here. Come on up and check out Salem. It's on their street signs, all that stuff. You know, it's. I don't know if Bridget would appreciate the fact that it's a tourism selling point now.
1: Yeah, you know, just kind of something you laugh off. Yeah. They referred to Salem in Bewitched, right?
0: Yeah. They have a statue there of Elizabeth Montgomery.
1: Ms. Bishop was accused of bewitching five women in the town and once putting a spell on a pig after having an argument with his owner. How do you defend yourself against this sort of thing?
0: I think they counted on it being indefensible.
1: Yeah, she was hanged.
0: Yeah. But come on up and see us.
1: Only took like 8 days, too. And then, how would this be treated? In today's press, 1886, President Grover Cleveland marries Frances Folsom in the White House. She was 21. Mm-hmm. He was 49. Mm-hmm. And Folsom was the daughter of one of Cleveland's business partners who had died 10 years earlier. And Folsom had been left in Grover's care.
0: Yeah, it's a little creepy, but it was a different time. You have to put it in the time it was happening, I guess.
1: Most people thought Grover would marry the widow of his said partner. Instead, he married the daughter.
0: What about her? I get her.
1: John Philip Sousa was on hand to conduct the music, the Marine Band.
0: So the woman they thought he would marry became his mother-in-law.
1: Oh.
0: Yeah. No, it's just a little, you know, you go through the whole, like, your dunkle sort of stories.
1: Yeah. We have that Ray Stevens.
0: I married myself or something like that. I'm my own uncle, whatever it's called.
1: 1935, Babe Ruth retires. 22-season career, 10 trips to the World Series, 714 home runs. Red Sox, Yankees, and back to Boston to play for the Braves. The next year, he was part of the first class to be inducted into the Major League Baseball Hall of Fame, of course. 1953, Queen Elizabeth is formally crowned, coronation. Her father, George VI, died in January the previous year. During a transition period, Elizabeth slowly began adopting the responsibilities and duties of the sovereign leader while arrangements were made for the formal crowning. And that's an arbitrary thing. You can, you know, wait a year and a half or 2 years or do it right away.
0: Is it who decides?
1: Law, not a law. I don't know.
0: Okay.
1: Some board of dudes.
0: Okay.
1: 2004, Ken Jennings began his reign as the longest winning streak in jeopardy, 74 games. During the course of his streak, he won over $2.5 million. Seems like it should be worth more.
0: Jeopardy is...
1: Of course, that was 20 years ago.
0: Jeopardy does not pay well. I mean, you got to win a lot on Jeopardy. It's just not. It's
1: yeah. You know, what's my line paid?
0: $5 a question, right? $5 for every no answer.
1: $50, yeah.
0: That was the most you could get. It was $50, mm-hmm. right? I think they just handed you cash on your way out. You know, they had a stack of fives there.
1: I hope so. I hope they didn't make you cash a voucher somewhere.
0: Okay. So you could win. You could walk away with $50, depending on how far into the whole questioning thing you got. That was the most you could get. If you stumped the panel, you got $50.
1: Yeah.
0: But do you think there was a night stay at a nice hotel and maybe a couple of meals there at...
1: I don't know. Sometimes they say travel arrangements were made by American Airlines.
0: So they flew somebody in.
1: I don't know.
0: Yeah.
1: Anyway, where were we? 2017 Wonder Woman, directed by Patty Jenkins, earns over $103 million domestically in its opening weekend, setting a new domestic record for female directors, movies directed by a woman. Gal Gadot was the Wonder Woman in that movie. But then that record was broken, 2023, Barbie. Greta Gerwig directed that, $156 million.
0: That sounds correct. I'm not going to give you an absolute, but that sounds about right.
1: And birthdays today. Madison Hu from Bad Words, 24. Amber Marshall from Heartland is 38. Aquafina. Boy, she does a lot of animated voices. Jumanji 2. She's 38. Morena Baccarin from Homeland and lately Sheriff's Country. She's the sheriff.
0: She's also in Deadpool.
1: Oh, yeah.
0: Mm-hmm. She was his girlfriend, his love interest.
1: Getting work. Big star.
0: Oh, she's busy. She stays busy. I'll give her that. She's always working.
1: Justin Long. Haven't seen him lately. He's 48. Dominic Cooper from First Avenger, 48. Zachary Quinto is 49. AJ Styles is 49. Wayne Brady, 54. Andy Cohen is 58. Liam Cunningham from Game of Thrones, 65. Dennis Haysbert, 72. Also born in the state, James Ransone from The Wire in 1979. And Martha Washington, born this state. 1731, and that's history.
0: 9:32. We'll take a look at the news with Mindy. It's coming up next.
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5: The Milwaukee Rescue Mission's proposal to bring a drug and alcohol recovery facility in New Berlin has drawn opposition, with the city's Board of Appeals set to decide on the project today. The proposed site is a vacant wooden area located off Interstate 43 and Moreland Road.
4: 43 and Moreland, yeah. Mm-hmm.
5: The nonprofit.
4: Got your roundabouts down there. It's a busy spot, 43 and Moreland.
6: Is it south of 43?
4: I don't know. Does it matter?
6: I'm having an easier time picturing south of 43 as being the place. It's not as...
5: A wooded area in a business park and backs up to the interstate.
6: Mm-hmm. Okay.
5: With the closest home about half a mile away, if you can picture that better.
4: There was a guy who won the like a record lottery. He bought his ticket from the Speedway there at that intersection.
6: Yep.
4: Yes, remember that a couple of years ago?
6: Mm-hmm.
4: And the guy, we found out like 2 days later, he had moved out of the state already. He won his money and he got out of here.
6: This is where our friend Peter's business is back then.
4: It's down that area, yeah. Yeah. VersaFoam is down there.
6: Mm-hmm.
4: There's a lot of stuff down there. That's a busy area. Restaurants, businesses, car washes, theaters, a lot of stuff there.
5: The nonprofit organization, which operates a Christian-based shelter and recovery program in Milwaukee, aims to extend its longstanding new journey with a 57,000-square-foot facility in New Berlin to help more than 100 men at a time through voluntary addiction treatment. The New Berlin Plan Commission approved the land for use for the facility in December, but the project faced backlash since January.
6: 57,000 square feet. Wow, that's big. Mm-hmm. All right.
5: The project is now on hold after a group called New Berlin Citizens United appealed the city's decision to zone the property as a church. Both sides have presented their arguments to the Board of Appeals, and the board is expected to make its decision today.
4: Dramatic pause.
5: I'm sorry.
4: Dramatic pause. Holy cow.
5: A random hypothetical on social media asks.
4: Random hypothetical on social media. Okay.
5: You can only listen to one type of music for the whole year. Which would you choose? And there's options. All right. Here's your four options. Mumble rap.
6: What is that?
5: Exactly what it's called.
4: Well, I've never heard of mumble rap.
6: Well, sign me up now. I just have to know what it is.
5: Post 9/11 country, Christian death metal, and AI-generated EDM.
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1: I don't know. Mumble rap. Put me down for mumble rap. No idea what it is, but I'll sign up for it.
2: I was totally sucked in by Eddie Dalton, and he is 100% AI generated.
0: Yeah, I'm going with Christian death metal.
2: I'm going to go with with AI generated.
0: Mm-hmm. I feel like there's a positive.
2: Because that can be anything. They can go any format, right? It just has to be AI generated.
0: No, it's AI generated EDM.
2: But the EDM, what is
0: that's like you're going to hear that at a
2: electronic,
0: rave. Oh. Electronic.
2: Oh. Yeah. Oh, no, no, no. Take me off that list. Scratch my name.
1: And for Bob, electronic.
2: Oh, I've really done it this time.
0: It was a four-way tie, by the way.
2: Was it?
0: Mm-hmm.
2: Okay. Yeah, I'm out. It's 9:43.
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10: 102.9 The Hog weather forecast.
11: A nice sunny warm day across southeast Wisconsin for your Tuesday on Weather Watch 12. Meteorologist Jason Dunning. Lakeside today, highs reach 70 degrees. Inland, mid to upper 70s. Staying dry, plenty of sunshine through the afternoon. And our sunny, dry, and warmer stretch continues into Wednesday. Mid 70s, lakeside, lower 80s. Inland, all of us reach the 80s on Thursday with a warmer southwesterly wind. With your Weather Watch 12 forecast, I'm meteorologist Jason Dunning.
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13: 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Your opportunity to ask one question.

0: One question only. Don't start your questions with, can you tell me, do you know? I was wondering, or my question is, we reserve the right to end any call at any time for any reason. The numbers?
1: 866-BOB-AND-BRIAN or 414-799-1029. Those are all the numbers we have for the one question line.
0: One question line.
2: Morning, boys.
0: Howdy.
2: Have you guys had to do a show where you were just really mad at each other?
1: Every day.
2: But the show had to go
1: every day.
0: Yeah, that never stops.
1: My alarm goes off. I get up. I'm mad. I shower.
0: I see what you're trying to do.
1: Me?
0: No. Oh. Caller.
1: Oh.
0: Trying to cause trouble. Just another one of those people just trying to cause trouble.
1: Are you sure he wasn't AI trying to cause trouble?
0: One question line.
3: Good morning, gentlemen.
0: Howdy.
3: There is a former Milwaukee Brewer that is in the Baseball Hall of Fame that played over 700 games in Milwaukee, but he does not have his number retired. Can you name that former Brewer?
1: Number is not retired by the Brewers.
0: 700 games, so that's
1: a lot of seasons. It's a few seasons.
0: No,
3: in the Hall of Fame.
0: I don't know.
3: Ted Simmons.
0: Is that right?
3: Ted Simmons does not have his number retired, and it bothers me to this day.
0: Okay. And he was in a position of power with the Brewers for a while.
1: Yeah.
0: Not just catcher.
1: Yeah. He was in the front office for a while.
0: He could have pushed a few buttons, pulled a few levers.
1: Not that kind of guy?
0: Guess not.
1: He's not that kind of guy.
0: It's the kind of guy that sat and smoked in the dugout, though. Yeah. One question line.
4: Good morning, Bob and Brian.
0: Howdy.
4: When my friends tell me I sound like an idiot when I call into the one question line because I ask stupid questions, should I listen to them and stop calling, or should I just keep calling in?
1: Well, of course, friends' opinions are important, but listening to your friends all the time, you know, moderation.
4: Well, I'm going
1: to
4: keep calling in. Yeah.
0: So what are you, three or four days in a row now?
4: This is four.
0: Four. Congratulations.
1: Yeah.
0: I think there's a pin for that. One question line.
5: Why do beavers build dams?
0: Well, I was going to give you an elaborate answer, but if you're just going to hang up, be done with it.
1: They're
0: then.
1: Keystone animals.
0: Yeah.
1: Isn't that what they're called? They're a keystone. We need them to create our wetlands for other animals. You know, when they dam up and flood an area.
0: You want life to come to your place.
1: The moose.
0: You got to... get a beaver.
1: Oh, is the beaver a debt of gratitude? Probably doesn't think about it much, but he does.
0: Have they sent any cards?
1: All the time. We have for the one question line. It's 9:52 news. It's coming up next.
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3: 9:58 with Bob and Brian. 1029 The Hog. Time for the news with Mindy Novotny, who's filling in for Carrie Wendt, who will be back tomorrow.
4: That's correct.
3: Thank you for filling in, Mindy.
4: Mm-hmm.
3: You can get back to your life after this. But now the news with Mindy Novotny.
4: A woman in Florida was recently arrested for calling 911 to complain that they wouldn't serve her a Jell-O shot. That isn't the most absurd reason someone has called the cops, but it's up there. This one might deserve a bit of a pass. A 96-year-old woman called 911 to report a missing child because her 68-year-old daughter hadn't gotten back to her.
5: Well, a missing person.
4: A lady called in from a Wendy's drive-thru because they wouldn't sell her a Whopper. Those are sold at Burger King.
5: Charged for, I don't know,
4: falsely dialing
5: 911.
4: Sure.
3: What would you like the charge to be? How much would you like the fine?
5: Well, since I haven't done it, I'd like it to be thousands of dollars.
3: Okay.
5: But like the first time I misdial or
3: you're gonna be like,
5: handle
3: well,
5: my phone wrong and it goes to that 911 call thing. That wasn't me.
3: Yeah,
5: I'd like it to be no fine at all.
3: Like, okay, you get one mulligan. Can I have two mulligans?
4: I accidentally dialed 911 when I was
3: what?
4: A kid. Yeah.
3: Oh.
4: You know, on the old rotary phones where you the cradle where you hang it up. Well, without that phone on the cradle, I was just hitting the whatever you call it, you know. And I don't know what I was doing. But then I finally hung the phone up, and it rang, and it was the 911 operator.
3: I didn't know we even had 911 when there was when rotary phones were around. I thought that came in the touch tone.
4: Apparently not. But they called me.
3: Time.
4: And asked if I had an emergency. I was scared.
5: As you should have been.
4: Mm-hmm.
3: Yeah, that's a normal reaction. That's a normal reaction to that. Oh no, I've alerted authorities. This is bad. You don't call them because you can't get a Whopper at Wendy's. See, they don't have. They
5: and where
3: don't,
5: do people that do that get that idea?
3: That no, it's not a matter of getting that idea. How did they not get the software loaded in that that's a bad idea?
5: Well, yeah, either way.
3: There's just no gate there that tells them, well, don't call 911. They don't care.
4: A guy called during a power outage to ask for the score of a U.S. Canada Olympic gold medal game, the dispatcher said. I'm Canadian, obviously, I told him. Someone called a report that their neighbors were dropping pebbles into her pebbled driveway. Turns out it wasn't happening, and she had actually been harassing them for months. Someone called 911 because they were a tourist and bored and didn't have much money, so they wanted some tips on what to do.
3: Oh, I heard a thing about American tourists today. There was a survey taken among Europeans, Americans visiting Europe. One of the things they said Americans, you can spot an American because they will take comfort over style when they're
5: traveling,
3: clothing,
5: like wearing
3: with their clothing. You know. Like Americans look bad when we travel. We just, you know, fit in. Like, what's that guy's problem?
5: Thank you.
3: Yes.
5: Thank you.

0: European countries.
1: And the other thing they said about Americans.
0: Whatever.
1: Americans is you. Okay. You can hear them before you see them.
2: Yes, we're loud and annoying.
0: Very, I've heard that before.
1: Very loud. Mm-hmm. We are. They described it as being overly confident with the way they speak.
2: I was on a train.
0: Yeah, whatever.
2: I was on a train in France, and I had some Americans embarrassing themselves and me.
1: Uh-huh.
2: Yeah, because they were very, very loud. It's true. Loud and annoying.
1: So did you say that you were Turkish?
2: I just got my mouth shut.
1: But those are the two things that makes it really easy to spot Americans. Comfort over style. We'll take comfort every time.
0: On vacation.
2: Yeah.
0: On vacation.
2: Walking shoes.
0: Dress comfortably.
2: Mm-hmm.
1: And the other one is you can hear them before you can see them.
0: Yeah.
1: Keep that in mind, America, when you're traveling.
2: An adult admitted that they got in trouble for calling 911 when they were a child because their grandparents were insisting that they eat a hot dog. An older lady called to complain what a random man didn't hold the door open for her.
0: Yeah, it could keep the 911 operators jumping all day.
2: One dispatcher.
1: Did she have a description of the guy?
0: Why not just call for a price check in aisle 6? You know?
2: I'm sure that's happened, probably, right? One dispatcher said, I got yelled at once because no one turned on the northern lights.
0: Huh?
1: Yeah, the Aurora Borealis. I can't see it.
0: All right.
1: And?
2: A woman would call 4 or 5 times a week because of a ghost in her attic. They finally gave up on her, telling her to stop, and went over there with a mason jar. I don't know.
0: No, they just gave her a placebo kind of thing.
2: There you go.
1: Got him.
0: Like,
1: got him.
0: You know, good. Like when Professor Venkman shows up with his, you know,
1: with the
0: wand and his blood pressure checker, whatever that is.
2: She said, "We got him." She was thrilled, and they never heard from her.
1: Problem solved. 10:04. Thanks, Mindy.
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0: 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We'll talk to Fireman Jim tomorrow. He'll be here? He'll be here, right? 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
0: That's tomorrow. 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

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It's Queens of the Stone Age.

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And I did start things out with Hailstorm. 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

0: tickets to Summerfest. 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

When I Wake Up from the Pretty Reckless, their new album, Dear God, will come out on June 26th, just in time for you to get familiar with it before they come around the area. They're opening up for AC/DC over at Camp Randall Stadium July 19th. Now, I had a couple of requests for this next artist, one that has no name, so kind of hard to salute them, but Tony and the gang at Delco also requested Lita Ford. It's Kiss Me Deadly, Ladies of Rock for the Liquid Lunch on the Hog.

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0: Who will you follow from Evanescence? Tony K and Toso wanted Bring Me to Life, but we've heard that a lot. So let's play something a little bit different. Natalie in Menominee Falls wanted Kitty. I like this one for Matt. It was Marina Brink. It's actually Maria Brink of In This Moment. They are coming to town. Also points to DoorDash Tim, who was looking for garbage. I'll see if I can get one of those in. We still have time for a couple more requests. 414-799-1029.
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0: 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It usually starts with a simple search. 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She's looking for a local coffee shop. What does she do? Well, she pulls out her phone and types best coffee shop near me. 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She doesn't click the first name she sees. 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If you want to be the business people choose first, it starts with being visible where they're actually looking. 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
3: We're wrapping up the First Ladies of Rock with the last call that Pat suggested the band. The Warning. This is their latest Kerosene. Last call on The Hog.

Make sure you sign yourself up to be Hoghead of the Day. Mindy will be back calling out maybe your name. You'll get free swag and you get to pick the tunes. Like this one from Guns N' Roses on the Hog.

0: Well, if you are looking for Summerfest tickets, a couple more options for you. 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

0: Now, the Hogg and Leinenkugel Summer Shandy present the 34th annual Bob and Brian Open, all to benefit the Mac Fund, Thursday, July 23rd at the Bruton Highlands and Wee Nip courses of Grand Geneva Resort and Spa. 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
1: Bob and Brian. 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Join us on Wednesday morning for Brewer Baseball Talk with Fireman Jim, because the Brewers are, well, they're sort of hot. 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

0: David Lee Roth of Van Halen making his way to Summerfest. Make sure you listen to The Hog to win free tickets to Summerfest so you can see David Lee Roth at the BMO Pavilion on June 20th. Hailstorm going to be at Summerfest June 25th. Looking ahead to the final week of Summerfest, July 2nd, you got Muse at the AmFam Amp, Candlebox, Buck Cherry, and Living Color all at the Generac Power Stage. Yeah, if you haven't seen Living Color, highly recommend it. 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Jim Blossoms and Spin Doctors also at the U-Line Warehouse Stage on July 2nd. You can scope out all of the acts that are playing right on our concerts page over at 1029thehog.com or on the Hog app. But we also include the times, too, so you can set your schedule. It's Lana. Thanks a lot for hanging out with me. I will be back tomorrow night, 7 to midnight. 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
4: Oh, hey, welcome. It is meteorological summer. Talked about that yesterday. Has anyone complained that it's getting too hot already, Mandy? Anyone in your world is already complaining about the weather?
5: I'll bop them in the nose if they do. This is perfect weather.
4: It is perfect, yeah.
5: And if you don't like it, just drive closer or further away from the lake. Because it's like 70 lakeside, 80 inland.
4: Yes.
5: So if you don't like it, move.
4: You don't have to move that far either, actually.
5: I mean, move your body and not like your whole existence.
4: No,
5: just
4: you don't.
5: Drive to a different location.
4: Just go, depending where you're at. I mean, it could be a couple of miles difference, if that, and then the
5: Isn't
4: temperature could drop. Yeah, because that's the lakefront, especially this time of year. We've talked to Drew Burgoyne and everybody about that, about the meteorological effects of it, that it's kind of an air conditioner and then eventually catches up to the rest of the area. Usually by Summerfest time or a little after.
5: It's so crazy how a massive body of water affects the temperature and everything of where we live. We took the dogs to the dog beach in Sheboygan over the weekend. And not only was it much cooler because we were just a little bit north, but we were that much closer. We were literally on the lake. So it was cooler and it was windier. And then even when you walked back into the trails off of the lake, you're like, oh, and it's 5 degrees warmer than it was over there. I don't know. I was really thinking about that more than I should. You ever get in one of those like funks, Borna, where you start thinking about, why is the earth like this? Why is there so much water? Why do some things live in the water and we don't live in the water? Why is there fresh water versus salt water? How deep is Lake Michigan? Like, all of these things really set me off.
4: You get to the point of going, why are we here? Why do we exist? That's an even deeper question.
5: Where the garbage goes?
4: I often think about where the garbage goes, and we're going to run out of space. See, the plastics problems in the ocean. You talk about the ocean. It's a lot of plastics
5: like that,
4: in there.
5: Though. It was like that. I started thinking like way too much about it. And
4: did the dogs jump in the water?
5: Franklin did. Franklin ran in and ran out.
4: Ran out, yeah. That's about what you do. Yeah.
5: Yeah.
4: That's what me and the fellas did when we were boating on Memorial Day weekend, even though it was hot out.
5: Quick little dip.
4: Jump in, go, yeah, it's not for the lake water's not for lounging or hanging out for too long yet, quite yet.
5: Chilly. I got my ankles all the way in. I feel good about that.
4: Okay, so you get a little Lake Michigan briskness there.
5: Yeah, I did.
4: On the ankle, so you felt how cold the water still is.
5: Well, once you like get used to it, you know, as we were walking up and along the beach.
4: Yeah, sure.
5: Thinking about the water and why it's garbage. So deep and why there's so much trash in it and are we the only ones on the earth? You know, you did get used. My ankles did warm up quite nicely.
4: 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Plus, how big can your bag be for Summerfest? And Bob Uecker's mural.
5: Mm-hmm.
4: All next.

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1: So it's OTA week in the NFL. Packers holding their organized team activities. Josh Jacobs, running back, there participating after his arrest. He turned himself in about the domestic violence allegations that he's facing. No charges have yet been filed. In fact, no really update from the DA's office on the investigation. Matt LaFleur saying it's business as usual that he's at practice. And I guess, yeah, if there's nothing going on with his legal life right now, he should go to work and do his thing. So he's there, and the team announced a partnership with Pottawatomie Sportsbook. So Pottawatomie Sportsbook have a presence at Lambeau Field,
2: nice,
1: I believe, this year. So there you go.
2: Next. Well, it is an 80 by 100 foot mural that was started a couple weeks ago. And I have to say, it's coming along quite nicely of Bob Uecker on the side of the Wintrust building. And a lot of people are out there, like, watching it come to fruition. The artist says that he works on it in 6-foot by 3-foot tiles. He takes it one section at a time, and he kind of breaks it down one color at a time. And I've been watching how it's going, and it blows my mind because it's so detailed. Like, how does he know? There must be some sort of artist plot or something, like artist directions, like a paint-by-number situation. But it's coming along and hopes to be done by the end of this month. And once it is, man, it's going to be something to see.
1: I respect any artist that with that attention to detail. Look at any painting of like the expression on someone's face.
2: Yeah.
1: How do you get the shadows right and the depth? I don't know how to do any of that.
2: I can draw a stick figure, barely.
1: Do any of those things.
2: Next.
1: Yeah, here's where, see, summer's already over because it's June and like Summerfest is 2 weeks from Thursday. And we know once that hits, then it's like State Fair and then it's back to school.
2: Then it's Christmas.
1: So Summerfest 2 weeks from Thursday actually opened up earlier because Garth Brooks with a couple of shows. How big can your bag be for Summerfest?
2: Not as big as you'd like.
1: Of course not.
2: Never is.
1: That's next on Milwaukee's 102.9 The Hog. 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

0: Summerfest 2 weeks from Thursday, if you can believe it. I can't believe it, man. I can't believe we're going to be walking into Summerfest in a couple of weeks. But how big can your bag be?
1: Well, you might want to stick to your cargo pockets, Bort.
0: Okay. You usually do, Mandy. If it doesn't fit in there, I'm not bringing it in.
1: You know what? I'm surprised they don't put a size limit on those, because those can get a little bit crazy. So, is it a terrible idea to put your cargo shorts on? Probably not. The only bags permitted on the ground are clear bags, 12 by 12 by 6. Non-clear small clutches or fanny packs, 6 by 9 or smaller. And then you've got diaper bags. Medical bags are necessary, but no backpacks, no oversized bags. And they're going to dig through them when you go in there. And it's like that for not only Summerfest, but any festival on the Summerfest ground. That's the bag policy. And honestly, it's pretty much the bag policy anywhere. So if you're going somewhere with a large ass bag, stop it. It's my favorite when I see people panic emptying their bags and then dishing them into like a bush or something to try and get later after the show. Never been anywhere? Like, these bag policies have been around for a while, you know?
0: How much stuff do you need for one evening?
1: Do
0: you need all that? Can you prioritize
1: right,
0: a little bit? Well, good luck packing for Summerfest. It's the Hog.

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1: I do enjoy when the masses say, try and stop us. Mm-hmm. You're not going to do anything about it. Tarps off is still a thing, right? Even though the Brewers said don't do it,
2: right. They're
1: not doing it. But was that the game yet last night?
2: Here's my question. And I saw this on social media. So obviously it's real. Instead of, you know, people going to wherever they were going in the 400s and just kind of it organically happening, Yeah. The Brewers said it wasn't going to happen. And then I saw on social media on the screen, they said, if you want to participate in Tarps Off, meet here. So I'm wondering if they did that and that's what happened last night, because last night, once again, Tarps Off, flying around just fine, and it seemed to be a little more of an organic situation yesterday. Yeah. Where people were joining. So I'm wondering if somebody at the Brewers was like, this is stupid. If they want to take their tarps off, let them take their tarps off. Also, it's fun, right? You're not like hurting anybody. It's silly.
1: It's going to run its course.
2: Dude bros eventually get their testosterone out. Like, yeah, guys, let's take our tarps off. So Yeah. Whatever. But yeah, it's back. And I'm not sure. And maybe if you were at the game, you can clarify if it's organized or not by the Brewers now. Maybe they were like, we need to have control over it. If people are going to tarps off, we want it organized. I don't know.
1: I don't know. Maybe, you know, if they're smart, someone should do, and maybe a team has done, a tarp off night, tarps off section 100%. Or something like that.
2: 100%.
1: Way up there, cheap tickets, on a weeknight.
2: When's the next time you're going to a game?
1: I have zero plans right now, so. But it
2: you
1: never
2: better get
1: happen.
2: In there soon so you can take your tarp off.
1: I don't know. I'm too old for tarps off, Mandy.
2: Are you?
1: Yeah. No, I'm old.
2: I saw all kinds of age ranges in the
1: video.
2: Okay,
1: well, good. No one should be ashamed for that. Not for me. I'm not a tarps off guy. I will glance at from a distance, I guess.
2: You keep your tarps on. You prefer to watch.
1: I do. It's the Hog.
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0: So in about 10 minutes or so, I'll give you a chance to win tickets to a show just announced today, this morning. How about Motionless in White graduating to Pfizer Forum?
1: Right?
0: Headlining Pfizer Forum. How far has that band come? It's good to see. Great band. Motionless in White with Dayseeker on November 13th, Friday the 13th,
1: ooh,
0: by the way. 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I'll give you a chance to play for tickets here coming up. The name of the game is Motion for Motionless.
1: You get it.
0: See if you can figure it out. We'll explain in a few. Give you a chance to win on the Hog.

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1: Motionless and White coming to Pfizer Forum November 13th. The name of the game is Motion in Motion for Motionless. Is that what we're calling it, Mandy?
2: Sure.
1: How does it work?
2: Well, we're going to play you a sound that is associated with a famous motion. And if you are the first person to tell us the exact motion, and it is famous, it's not something off the wall, it's famous, then you'll go see Motionless in White.
1: And this is the an actual clip.

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0: 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There'll be brats, Italians, and the best cigars around. That's Smokes on Main this Thursday. I'm Lana, that's 1029 Roadhog Traffic.
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2: It's motion for motionless and white tickets. You got to identify the motion.
3: Mm-hmm.
2: Very famous clip.
3: Yes.
2: So you think of the clip and what was contained in that. And this was a video on TV kind of thing that happened here.
3: I'm going to put it out there that everybody knows this motion.
2: Yes. Yes. It's just figuring it out.
3: Mm-hmm.
2: And I hope we're trying to explain this stupid game as well as we can.
3: We're probably not.
2: All right. Here it is. Hi, The Hog. What's the motion for motionless and white tickets?
4: Trying to start your car.
2: That's not it. No.
3: Wow.
2: Okay, Mandy.
3: All right. You know what? I underestimated you.
2: The Hog, what's the motion for motionless and white?
4: Is it strumming?
2: Nope, that's not it.
3: Oh.
2: The Hog. The Hog, hello. What's the motion in that clip?
5: I actually have no idea, but I was going to guess, is it a boogie?
2: Not it, but we'd say a dance move. You're talking like that?
3: I wasn't expecting you to say boogie.
2: Boogie.
3: A boogie? I mean...
2: What's the motion for motionless and white tickets?
6: I'm going with the locomotion.
2: Oh,
3: wow,
2: nice.
3: Very specific. That'd be what we could motion, do, but that's not it. Yeah.
2: That's not it. Okay, here it is again.
3: Okay.
2: Mandy, should I give him more of the clip?
3: No, I don't think so. I think people are kind of getting there. It's the famous motion associated with that sound.
2: So identify what that sound is and what kind of motion went along with
3: it. It's iconic, if you will.
2: Very famous. Very famous. Very topical, even in this part, this year.
3: True story.
2: 414-799-1029.
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0: Ty the Hog, what's the motion?
1: The Moonwalk by Michael Jackson.
2: There you go, nice job.
0: We got there.
2: We did get there.
0: We got there. What's your name?
1: Nick.
0: Yeah, Nick, you got it. That's the, Mandy, it's the iconic Billie Jean performance from 1983 Return to Motown show in Pasadena that really put Michael Jackson out there with the moonwalk and Billie Jean and that whole thing.
2: And so, you chose the exact moment that he moonwalked to play as a clip.
0: That clip, like he starts the moonwalk when everyone went nuts. So, Nick, congratulations. You're going to see Motionless in White.
1: Thank you.
0: Okay, we'll get you set up with those tickets, and we'll have to come up with a new motion.
2: It's fine.
0: New clip for tomorrow's game. Next, we'll talk about what'd you lie to get into? Because you have a friend story.
2: I do.
0: Mandy, that's coming up on The Hog.

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1: Would you lie your way into or impersonate your way into? Impersonation is kind of is lying, right?
2: Well, isn't it also the greatest form of flattery?
1: Sure.
2: Impersonation, well, is that what they say?
1: Depends if... I think it depends. I think if someone's
2: I would agree.
1: If someone's impersonating you...
2: imitation. Imitation is the best form of flattery. Sure. That's what it is.
1: Yeah.
2: All right. Well, if it gets you someplace, though, it's not a terrible idea. And I was given permission to tell this story. They were like, hey, you should talk about this on your radio show. I was like, okay. So every year, Mr. D and a bunch of dude bros go on a trip to Vegas. And one of them, let's just call him DJ Dave, because that's what he calls himself, wanted to get into a club that was either busy, there was a line, they couldn't get in, whatever. So he said, I'm Gary from Rascal Flatts, and these are my people. Can you let us in? And they were like, yes, absolutely. Now, I'm familiar with Rascal Flatts.
1: Couldn't point out a dude. Is it the lead singer,
2: it's
1: dude?
2: It's the lead singer.
1: Maybe.
2: And do I see a slight resemblance? I do.
1: I see his body shape more so than anything.
2: And if the people in Vegas are dumb enough to think that you are him and going to let you and all your dude bros in, absolutely. So, yeah, and he was just very casual about it. I'm Gary from Rascal Flatts. I don't know if my guy called ahead or not, but we're here. Boom. In. Easy peasy.
1: Did it work multiple times?
2: I think it worked a couple times that night.
1: Okay.
2: Just, why not, right?
1: Just don't go where actual...
2: I don't even know if Rascal Flatts were in town that night for real, but nobody checked. Like, nobody checked anything.
1: But the thing, you go into one club, it's like, well, no, Rascal Flatts is actually already here.
2: Well, what if word got out, though, and it's like, oh, Gary from Rascal Flatts is here. You know, what if people started calling ahead to other clubs saying he's going to come there next? You know how there's a little, like, whisper circle? Anyway, that worked.
1: 414-799-1029, the Better Business Bureau talk and text line. What'd you lie your way into? Or say you were somebody or somebody else or impersonate somebody. All of the above. It's The Hog.
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4: 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Join us on Wednesday morning for Brewer Baseball Talk with Fireman Jim, because the Brewers are, well, they're sort of hot. They're not red hot.
5: They're doing well.
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4: Yes, the doing well Milwaukee Brewers.
5: If we were the parents, we'd say you fellas are doing very well.
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7: Brought to you by Geist Garage Doors, the CHI overhead door contractor, 43 southbound lots, brake tapping between Capitol Drive and the High Rise Bridge. 94 westbound, very slow right out of the Marquette past the stadium. 94 eastbound, right now backed up to about State Fair Park. 41 southbound, still very slow going between Appleton and Capitol. And then once you reach 894 southbound, you're picking up delays from the Zoo to the Hale. I'm Lana, that's 1029 Road Dog Traffic.
5: Borna and Mandy on Milwaukee's 1029 The Hog.
8: Let's go to H.R. Jonah in Milwaukee. H.R. Jonah, who'd you impersonate, or what'd you lie your way into?
9: So this is one of my favorite stories to tell. Back in my early 20s, I used to date this chick who was a complete race head, like loved Indy 500, NASCAR, all that. So one year, she got her chance for a media pass at the Indy 500 for a website she ran. So, of course, here we are that year going to the Indy 500

0: so she could do her thing, right? Mm-hmm. So the premise of the day was, Jonah, you go peruse around, you know, the fairgrounds, do your thing. I'm going to go do my work thing. We'll meet up later. Well, I did that for a little bit, and then, of course, Jonah got bored. So I was like, you know what? What if I could get into the Indy 500 racetrack? So I went up to the gates where you needed, you know, the VIP passes, whatever. I said, where's your pass? I said, I don't have one. I said, I'm just here for my girlfriend. I'm just dropping off water and a snack. That's all I'm here to do. And they gave me a hard time about it, and finally I persuaded them, but I had to be chaperoned by one of the representatives.
1: Mm-hmm. Yep, yep.
0: So sure enough, we're getting into where, you know, the elevator is, and they're packing us in like sardines, and my chaperone, for a quick second, turns his head left, and I sneak on out of there into the elevator as the doors are closing. So here I am. I'm getting my shot, right? So it takes me all the way up to this top floor. We get off at this fancy restaurant where you need, like, exclusive pass to get into, like a dinner
1: so
0: jacket
1: exclusive.
0: Kind of formality. So immediately I'm greeted by a hostess. Can I see your pass? I don't have one. Well, you need one to be up here, but here's my thing. And then I'm explaining it. She's trying to tell me I have to leave. So I walk, you know, past her. I don't care, right? So essentially, I bob and weave my way all throughout this exclusive VIP area to where the races are about to start. And I kid you not, I am like right behind the bridge where they have all the members of the military holding the flags. You know, the jets go over. I am right there. And I remember I see my girlfriend taking pictures, and I tap her on the shoulder, and she's like, what the F are you doing here? And I'm like, honey, I got in. And I just, it was like one of the most memorable moments for me. But again, it's just proof. Anything is possible. Don't let them stop you.
1: Right. So the moral of the story is keep your head down and keep her moving.
0: Bingo. You got it.
1: All right.
2: Rule of life. Just walk everywhere like you're supposed to be there.
1: Right. That is a true story. But also real light security at the 500 there, eh? No big deal.
0: Sure. I'm just a John Wick. I don't know. Thanks, guys.
1: Thanks
2: for the call, HR Jonah. We'll take more of your stories here coming up. We'll play 5 at 5 first. Next, Summerfest tickets in your prize package, along with Rise Against coming up.

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1: Okay.
0: You'll see Hollywood Undead in this moment at the Eagles Ballroom, October 3rd. Rise Against in the Ballroom a week later, the 10th. Bob and Brian Baseball Magnet, thanks to Taryn Sartler and Janine Walentowski of Modern Woodman of America and a $25 5 o'clock steakhouse gift card.
1: Wow, that's a lot.
0: A lot of shows, a lot of good stuff there. 414-799-1029, the Better Business Bureau talk line to play. You play, you win. You'll see Rise Against. We are the

0: time to play.
1: Fives. Ready? Go.
2: Five.
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0: Five and five.
4: 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And five.
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5: Welcome to the game. Hi, what's your name?
6: Hi, this is Heather.
5: Heather, you understand how to play five and five?
6: Yes, I do.
5: Okay, got the 15 seconds on the clock. Mandy has...

0: as your topic. Good luck, Heather.
1: Thanks.
2: All right, Heather, today is National Rocky Road Day. Have you ever had Rocky Road ice cream?
1: I believe so.
2: Yeah, I think you might remember. It's got like nuts and marshmallows and caramel and all sorts
0: of chocolate.
2: And chocolate, yeah, chocolate base. It began as a dessert in Australia, then became an ice cream in Oakland. Now, how many pints of ice cream does the average American enjoy in a year? How many pints would you say, Heather?
1: Five? Sure.
2: That's cute. Born?
1: 5 by 5, so I'll go with 5.
2: Okay.
0: I was going to say 6. It's more
2: 48.
0: Than
2: 48.
0: No way. That's
2: 48 pints of ice cream
0: is
2: enjoyed
0: roughly?
2: Per person every year.
0: A pint is just like a Breyers.
2: Like a pint, yeah.
0: Right.
2: Well, you think about it, though, right?
0: 40. Each person's eating 48 of those? No,
2: well,
0: no way.
2: Other people are tipping it for some other people. You know what I mean? You got people eating 100. You got people eating none. That's
0: wow.
2: What it says.
0: I wish I could eat.
2: National average.
0: I wish I could eat 2 pints a week,
2: per
0: Mandy.
2: Person every year. So that leads us to eat the most ice cream in the world. Obviously. And the one other thing that I'd like to know how they tried this is how many licks does it take to polish off a single scoop of ice cream, Heather? How many licks?
1: A single scoop?
2: Yeah, just one single scoop.
1: Maybe 57.
2: 50. 50 is what they say. So that's pretty good. I wouldn't mind being the tester for that. You know what I mean? If you have
0: I could do it in 17 licks.
2: We're not going to do that, though. We're not going to figure that out.
0: Easily.
2: So, Heather, your topic today. No, you can't bite it. That's the point.
0: We did a whole show about biting ice cream once.
2: We did.
0: Yeah.
2: Heather, your topic today, because it is National Rocky Road Day. Other than chocolate, vanilla, and strawberry, name 5 flavors of ice cream. And your time starts now.
1: Okay. Strawberry. Mackinac Island fudge. Coconut. Birthday cake. Cotton candy.
2: Great. Nice job. Yeah, you got it. You killed it. You already did it.
0: Did you get all right.
2: Well, she said Neapolitan. She said strawberry, and then she said Neapolitan.
0: So you're counting Neapolitan.
2: Yes.
0: Even though it's chocolate, vanilla, strawberry.
2: Together. Together
0: right.
2: As one container.
0: Great. You're the one who complains we're too lenient. I just
2: want
0: to make sure.
2: Heather, give me one more flavor.
0: No, she doesn't have to.
2: No, Heather, give me one more flavor.
1: Cookie dough.
2: All right, Borden, how about that?
0: That's my favorite flavor of ice cream.
2: Thank goodness, Heather.
0: Heather, congratulations. You're a winner.
1: Thank you.
0: We will get you set up with those tickets. Play again tomorrow at the same time. Back to what'd you lie to get into? We got some more calls to get to next. It's 102.9 The Hog.
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4: 1029 The Hog Traffic.
5: Brought to you by Geist Garage Doors, the CHI overhead door contractor. 43 southbound, still very slow from Capitol Drive to not just over the high-rise bridge. 41 southbound has slowed down a lot right now between Appleton and Capitol. Also 894 southbound, your delays kick in right around Greenfield. Stay with you through the hail. 94 westbound, still busy out of the Marquette through the stadium area to Holland Road. We do have an accident at Elm Grove Road that is off on the right shoulder, so watch out for that. 94 eastbound, backed up to 84th Street. I'm Lana, that's 1029 Bird Dog Traffic.
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1: What we've got here is failure to communicate. Some men you just can't reach. So you get what we had here last week, which is the way he wants.

0: Let's go to Brad in Milwaukee. Thanks for holding, Brad. What did you lie your way into?
1: Hey, Bourne. Hey, Mandy.
2: Hi.
1: Hey. Well, when I was a freshman in college, I had found a guy who was a senior who was crazy and nice enough to let me borrow his information to go get a real license. So at the DMV, I go get the picture taken, and as they call my name, or his name, I should say, and I go up to get it, I have a friend, a classmate, who's also there, and starts shouting my name, Brad! Brad! I'm like, oh, crap. So I had to ignore her completely, fix the license, and then...
0: You're trying to get a fake ID?
1: I did, and it worked for years. And so, yeah, I impersonated a guy for like 2 years before I turned 21.
0: Okay.
2: Okay.
0: Yeah, solid.
2: That's actually
0: ID.
2: Pretty solid to get a legitimate ID.
0: That's a good ID. Yeah, there you go.
1: Scary as crap, but it worked.
0: Thanks for the call, man.
2: Thanks, Brad.
1: Cheers, guys.

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1: Guess who is finally announcing his retirement?
2: wait. Give me a clue.
1: It's somebody you're going to say, I thought he was retired already, but he wasn't.
2: Buzz Aldrin.
1: He recently put something out less than a year ago, or maybe 2 years ago.
2: Are we talking musically?
1: Film?
2: Clint Eastwood.
1: Yes! You got it! Did you see that today? Clint Eastwood.
2: Well, I saw something about some older fella retiring.
1: He officially is retired. He turned 96 over the weekend.
2: Clint.
1: May 31st was his birthday. Turned 96 and says, yes, he's done. 7 decades and 70 films to his name.
2: Holy cow.
1: Obviously a famous actor, but he was even a better director with a lot of the films that he did. So I mean, think about Million Dollar Baby, American Sniper, The Mule, The Unforgiven. So Clint Eastwood, I think it's time. He could enjoy some life, Clint. And you don't need to work anymore. You've done enough, and you'd be one of the greatest actors, directors of all time.
2: I'd like to share my favorite Clint Eastwood memory with you, if I can. We were in Vegas. It was a girls' night. And we were at this Italian restaurant where they gave you free crafts of wine. And I don't think you were expected to order more crafts. You were just supposed to deal with what they gave you at the table. But it's girls' night, and we're drinking crafts of wine. Give us more wine. So I go to the ladies' room, and I open the door, and... there's a man standing there, but it is a cardboard cutout of Clint Eastwood, and I will never forget that. I don't know why he was in there. I don't know his purpose. It was just something for funsies in the ladies' bathroom, but it

0: scared the you-know-what out of me, and that is burned into my brain of that night. I don't remember a lot of things from that night, but I remember Clint in the bathroom.
1: I thought actual Clint might have been in the bathroom with that story.
0: Nope, there's a cardboard cutout.
1: Oh, excuse me. That's not how he talks.
0: I don't think so.
1: But Clint, congratulations, retiring at the age of 96. 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
1: So it's OTA week in the NFL. Packers holding their organized team activities. Josh Jacobs, running back, there participating after his his arrest. He turned himself in about the domestic violence allegations that he's facing. No charges have yet been filed. In fact, no really update from the DA's office on the investigation. Matt LaFleur saying it's business as usual that he's at practice. And I guess, yeah, if there's nothing going on with his legal life right now, he should go to work and do his thing. So he's there, and the team announced a partnership with Pottawatomie Sportsbook. So Pottawatomie Sportsbook have a presence at Lambeau Field,
2: nice,
1: I believe, this year. So there you go.
2: Next. Well, it is an 80 by 100 foot mural that was started a couple weeks ago, and I have to say it's coming along quite nicely, of Bob Uecker on the side of the Wintrust building. And a lot of people are out there like watching it come to fruition. The artist says that he works on it in 6 foot by 3.

0: 3-foot tiles. He takes it one section at a time and he kind of breaks it down one color at a time. And I've been watching how it's going and it blows my mind because it's so detailed. Like, how does he know? There must be some sort of artist plot or something, like artist directions, like a paint-by-number situation. But it's coming along. It hopes to be done by the end of this month. And once it is, man, it's going to be something to see.
1: I respect any artist that with that attention to detail. Look at any painting of like the expression on someone's face.
0: Yeah.
1: How do you get the shadows right and the depth? I don't know how to do any of that.
0: I can draw a stick figure, barely.
1: Do any of those things.
2: Next.
1: Yeah, here's where, see, summer's already over because it's June and like Summerfest is 2 weeks from Thursday. And we know once that hits,
0: it's
1: like State Fair and then it's back to school.
0: Then it's Christmas.
1: So Summerfest 2 weeks from Thursday actually opened up earlier because Garth Brooks with a couple of shows. How big can your bag be for Summerfest?
0: Not as big as you'd like.
1: Of course not.
0: Never is.
1: That's next on Milwaukee's 102.9 The Hog.

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1: Summerfest 2 weeks from Thursday, if you can believe it. I can't believe it, man. I can't believe we're going to be walking into Summerfest in a couple weeks. But how big can your bag be?
2: Well, you might want to stick to your cargo pockets, Bourne.
1: Yeah, usually do, Mandy. If it doesn't fit in there, I'm not bringing it in.
2: You know what? I'm surprised they don't put a size limit on those, because those can get a little bit crazy. So, is it a terrible idea to put your cargo shorts on? Probably not. The only bags permitted on the ground are clear bags, 12 by 12 by 6. Non-clear small clutches or fanny packs, 6 by 9 or smaller. And then you've got diaper bags. Medical bags are necessary, but no backpacks, no oversized bags. And they're going to dig through them when you go in there. And it's like that for not only Summerfest, but any festival on the Summerfest ground. That's the bag policy. And honestly, it's pretty much the bag policy anywhere. So if you're going somewhere with a large ass bag, stop it. It's my favorite when I see people panic emptying their bags and then dishing them into like a bush or something to try and get later after the show. Have you never been anywhere? Like, these bag policies have been around for a while, you know?
1: How much stuff do you need for
2: also
1: one evening?
2: Do
1: you need all that? Do you need to prioritize a little bit? Well, good luck packing for Summerfest. It's the Hog. I am Mandy. Hey!
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0: I do enjoy when the masses say, try and stop us. Mm-hmm. You're not going to do anything about it. Tarps off is still a thing, right? Even though the Brewers said don't do it,
1: right.
0: They're not doing it. But it was at the game last night.
1: Here's my question. And I saw this on social media. So obviously it's real. In

0: instead of, you know, people going to wherever they were going in the 400s and just kind of it organically happening, the Brewers said it wasn't going to happen. And then I saw on social media on the screen, they said, if you want to participate in tarps off, meet here. So I'm wondering if they did that and that's what happened last night. Because last night, once again, tarps off, flying around just fine. And it seemed to be a little more of an organic situation yesterday. Yeah. Where people were joining. So I'm wondering if somebody at the Brewers was like, this is stupid. They should, if they want to take their tarps off, let them take their tarps off. Also, it's fun, right? You're not like hurting anybody. It's silly.
1: It's going to run its course.
0: Dude bros eventually get their testosterone out. Like, yeah, guys, let's take our tarps off. So whatever. But yeah, it's back. And I'm not sure. And maybe if you were at the game, you can clarify if it's organized or not by the Brewers now. Maybe they were like, we need to have control over it. If people are going to tarps off, we want it organized. I don't know.
1: I don't know. Maybe, you know, if they're smart, someone should do, and maybe a team has done, a tarp off night, tarps off section 100%. Or something like that.
0: 100%.
1: Way up there, cheap tickets, you know, on a weeknight.
0: When's the next time you're going to a game?
1: I have zero plans right now, so. But it
0: you
1: never
0: better get
1: happen.
0: In there soon so you can take your tarp off.
1: I don't know. I'm too old for tarps off, Mandy.
0: Are you?
1: Yeah. No, I'm old.
0: I saw all kinds of age ranges in the video.
1: Well, good. No one should be ashamed for that. Not for me. I'm not a tarps off guy. I will glance at from a distance, I guess.
0: You keep your tarps out. You prefer to watch.
1: I do. It's the hug.

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1: So Friday, you can join this very show, Sideliners Pub and Grill in North Prairie. It's Sideliners Fest.
2: Hell yeah, it is.
1: I know they're running shuttle buses from other joints.
2: That's right, they are.
1: In the area for Sideliners Fest. One of our favorite spots that we've come to really enjoy the last couple of years. Great food. Uh-huh. I know the pizza's outstanding.
2: Yeah.
1: And
2: the weather should be perfect, so they'll probably have their garage door thing open where they just peel up that whole wall, and it's awesome.
1: It's getting hot, Mandy. Is this cargo shorts, my work cargo shorts debut?
2: No. We'd have to. Okay, first of all, did you wear cargo shorts over the weekend at your thing? Your hot dog thing?
1: No, I did not.
2: You didn't, so they still have yet to make their debut.
1: I was wearing professional pants.
2: Oh, man. I don't know.
1: At U.S. Cellular.
2: I feel like Summerfest is where you debuted them, but maybe. Maybe.
1: And then, by the way, you could turn around and join me again Saturday, 11 a.m. to 1. I'll be at U.S. Cellular on 76th Street in Greendale, now part of T-Mobile. 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
2: I love Icy's.
1: 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We'll have Summerfest tickets for you to win at both places, Sideliners and U.S. Cellular. 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
2: really
1: last week.
2: Really did, yeah.
1: So looking forward to that one. I can learn more at the events page at 1029thehog.com. You know what I'm doing? It's going to be pretty intense. We call it like 12 hours, 20 hours, something like that.
2: Well, I don't know. How long is it?
1: From that, because you know what I'm doing in between those, between Sideliners and U.S. Cellular, Mandy.
2: What are you doing, Bourne?
1: We're going to He-Man. He-Man. Eight dude bros locked in for He-Man Friday night. Masters
2: Neat.
1: Of the Universe on
2: Neat.
1: Friday. So we're doing that. I'm going for Sideliners to He-Man, catch some sleep, and then U.S. Cellular.
2: Wow. Yeah, that is a big 12 hours.
1: We'll talk more. Masters of the Universe.
2: 18 hours, I think.
1: Everybody's locked in. I had to get 8 tickets for He-Man Friday night.
2: Cool. I'm sure they were going so quickly. I'm so good you were able to secure all of them.
1: I better get on that before it's all sold out coming up. I'll be back tomorrow. What's on the show tomorrow, Mandy?
2: Tomorrow, Man Cereal, you know. We'll play What's That Motion for Motionless and White, and we've got more Summerfest tickets, Rise Against tickets, and 5 of 5, so, you know,
1: sounds
2: like a big deal.
1: Sounds like a show. Talk to you then.
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